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on a fantastic, wonderful Tuesday. All right, a couple of political items here. This story is hilarious and awful. I'll just put it to you that way. In Washington, D.C., you know that the D.C. government, yes, it's technically underneath the federal government, but you know what it is. The city is 92-94% Democrat. So you're going to get some of the most hardcore communists in the world elected in Washington, D.C. And Washington, D.C. is one of those areas. It's evidence of what we've talked about before, really ugly reality, but it's a reality you should be aware of if you live in a blue area. And I know many, and I know many people do. Maybe you're sitting here listening to me right now and you're in L.A., you're in New York, you're in Portland, Seattle. I know we have a lot of listeners in all these kinds of places. And so this is just something you have to be aware of. You have to drive this concept into your head. Communists do not look at the law the way you look at the law. Like everything else we've talked about, communists only look at it as a tool for the revolution. There's no right or wrong, good or bad. It's, does this help the revolution? Does this help a revolutionary? Or does this hurt the revolution or hurt the revolutionary? This law thing means nothing to these people whatsoever. And if you are in a blue area, let's call it Seattle. Seattle's always on my heart because Seattle could be the coolest city in the country and these dirty commies have just trashed it. Let's say you're listening to me right now in Seattle. If you are somebody on the right, you have to understand, if you're not going to leave, you have to understand and live your life in such a way that you are legally behind enemy lines. You don't have rights. There are no more rights. You are considered an enemy combatant. If at any point you are arrested for something, put on trial for something, I don't know what it is, what it would be. Please don't get arrested. But if at any point you have

0: K-5-5-5. Here's what's happening.
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12: It's time for my dad, Trent Luce, and today's Luce Day.
13: I really do believe it's going to be a year, if we're talking about politics, I should say elected officials. It will be the year of the independents if the votes matter. There's an independent that's a farmer, a friend of mine from District 8 in South Dakota, Clint Hoyer, who's decided that he's going to run. Because he doesn't want to be someone sitting on the sidelines talking about what needs to happen without at least trying to participate. And by campaigning, you're participating. Whether you win or not, you direct the discussion. And quite honestly, that could be as important as anything. He's driving a big rig today, hauling corn to an ethanol plant. He'll be joining us in a moment. First, I want to remind you about Certified Piedmontese. If you want the most tender beef on the planet, then go to the website cpbeef.com or goodlifeproteins.com. Both websites have the Piedmontese beef. 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Clint Hoyer.
14: Well, you can pick it all apart. I'd love to have them numbers, but concrete's got a CI score. But the one main one is electrical. That's the main CI score that goes into a data center. So if...
13: Just to penalize a coal-fired power plant. That's what you just said.
14: Well, I just want everybody on... If we're going to be scrutinized, which I'm not a big fan of, then the data centers have to be scrutinized and the like. And they're not being. They're being...
13: Yeah,
14: incentivized and glorified, like I said before.
13: Well, we need to have AI data, Clint Hoyer. Eating is optional. Oh, wait.
14: I don't.
13: Maybe they plan for us to eat what they produce in the AI data center. That's what I really believe. All right, what's your words of wisdom here before you get to your destination with this load of corn to tell us that we need to know today?
14: Well, I don't have a lot, but I guess... My focus, and I'll say it again, is on the youth and the future of this great state and this district in particular. Our focus, we have a great resource, and that resource is being overlooked, and that's the youth. You know, I'm getting to the end of my journey in this career, and I have a young son that's coming in. He has three young kids that'll take over at some point, I'm sure. We need to focus on that future. 20%, and I'll leave you with this, 20% of our population, roughly, is the youth. But, Trent, they're 100% of our future. And we need to be focused on that future, and everything we place and do in this world, in this country, the businesses and the like, we need to work to make it more profitable and productive for that future.
13: How many times in today's world does the most important resource get overlooked? Our nation's youth? Clint Hoyer, thank you for bringing it to the forefront. Loose tails, be gentle, stay firm.
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18: Welcome back to the Dakota Farm and Ranch Report, presented by Proceed. Scattered showers brought some very heavy rainfall to the Dakotas. If you've seen that, some very high numbers, almost unbelievable numbers if you're in an area that did not get any or very little moisture, but a lot fell yesterday and has moved out of the northern plains with much drier weather pattern now expected to follow that. The improving weather should allow producers to make some progress or get back into the fields, whether they're combining or doing some tillage work. In Canada, harvest remains behind normal, but conditions are improving there. Only isolated showers and warmer temperatures are expected through the first half of October, helping farmers catch up in their fields. Sunny and 70 across most of North Dakota today. Temperatures primarily into the 60s moving forward in our forecast. A new documentary focusing on wolf depredation in Minnesota is set to debut August 1st. Produced by Hunters for Hunters, Minnesota Fed to the Wolves features ranchers, livestock producers, and landowners who say wolf-related losses are having a growing impact on rural communities. The film's producers argue that state leaders have not done enough to address concerns over livestock losses and declining deer populations in some areas. Minnesota is home to the largest gray wolf population in the lower 48 states, with hunting and trapping currently prohibited under federal protections. The documentary also examines compensation programs for livestock losses and the ongoing debate over wolf management. Supporters contend producers are not always fully compensated for depredation losses, while that film does highlight growing calls for changes to wolf policy. Minnesota Fed to the Wolves, again available on YouTube beginning October 1st. The NRCS Bismarck Plant Materials Center continues its long-standing work helping North Dakota producers establish trees and shrubs that can withstand the harsh conditions of the northern Great Plains. Since 1972, that center has evaluated hundreds of trees and shrub species through test plantings across North Dakota, South Dakota, and Minnesota. The sites measure performance in real-world conditions, including drought tolerance, winter hardiness, disease resistance, growth, and overall vigor. The research helps identify the best varieties for shelter belts, windbreaks, wildlife habitat, and erosion control practices. Recent evaluations have been conducted near Dickinson and Brookings, South Dakota. Information gathered from these trials plays a key role in developing improved plant materials and guiding the NRCS recommendations for tree and shrub establishments across the region, helping farmers and ranchers build more resilient landscapes for future generations. This has been the Dakota Farm and Ranch Report presented by Proceed. I'm Shannon Dean.
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21: Hey, weekend warriors, how's a little trail therapy sound right now? Hop in. Let's go for a ride in the Nissan Armada Pro 4X. Tune out all those work emails and turn up that twin-turbo V6 engine. Instead of letting the kids play online, show them some epic inclines. Turn your 8-person family dinner into an exhilarating off-road adventure. 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
1: Fox News, I'm CJ Papa. President Trump says there's now a morally binding joint agreement on AI safety standards.
2: We automatically have regulation with the Department of Justice, the FBI, all of that. But the self-regulation is very important.
1: Heart-stopping moments in the skies of the Middle East. An Israel-bound flight diverted to Saudi Arabia.
3: The Times of Israel saying that the Boeing plane took an unexpected nosedive, dropping around 18,000 feet in just under a minute. Passengers say two pilots began brawling in the cockpit, with one being stabbed.
1: Fox's Todd Pyro, Fly Dubai, says all passengers are safe. U.S. Central Command says it completes the orderly departure of U.S. forces and equipment from Erbil Air Base in northern Iraq, marking the end of Operation Inherent Resolve in Iraq. 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
4: Good morning, 531 44 in Bismarck. A calm wind, at least. We don't have to get the wind chill chart out just yet. 76 coming today, though, after 80 yesterday. But by Friday, we may not even break 60. More on that forecast. Oh, boy. Is coming up. Governor Armstrong, I guess today is the last day of September, right? So was bound to get cooler. Governor Armstrong issuing an executive order declaring a diesel emergency. That declaration allows ag operators to use red dye diesel fuel on highways. Governor's goal is to open up more affordable fuel options for farmers for both in-field and on-highway work this harvest season. The order takes effect.

0: immediately, runs through the end of November. It does not affect the federal government's 24.4 cent per gallon excise tax on diesel fuel, though. Lincoln Police Chief Matthew Giddings removed from his position after an internal workplace investigation. City Administrator Lisa Ines said the probe substantiated a procurement violation, inappropriate conduct, ineffective supervision, and the unauthorized hiring of an officer. Ines said the findings showed Giddings failed or was unwilling to follow municipal code and city policy. Giddings was removed as police chief and a city officer, but remains employed during the disciplinary process. City Council approved former Lincoln Police Chief Robin Kreil as interim chief. A legal battle over the Dakota Access Pipeline protests moving to a federal appeals court after nearly a decade. Opponents appealed the dismissal of Morton County Sheriff Kyle Kirkmeyer and four state officials from a lawsuit over the five-month closure of 9 miles of Highway 1806. Plaintiffs say the closure violated their First Amendment rights and discriminated against protesters, while pipeline workers and local residents could still use the highway. The ACLU and ACLU of North Dakota filing a brief supporting the appeal. State and county officials say the highway was closed for public safety after a bridge was damaged and was not intended to restrict speech. Sanford Bismarck expanding its robotic-assisted surgery capabilities next week. The hospital adding a new Da Vinci 5 surgical system to its capacity. The robot expected to start assisting in surgeries as early as November. Hospital spokesperson said that team members will only need 1 to 2 hours of training on the machine before it can be put to use. Sanford Bismarck already has three other existing robotic surgery systems. And CyberCon continues today at Bismarck State College, bringing together cybersecurity experts and those wishing to keep their online information safe and secure. In the 8 years since CyberCon began, technology has seen some major changes. AI, a huge force of the conference, people offering different views on the emerging technology. KFIRE Radio News Time, 5:34.
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5: Here's your AccuWeather forecast. Sunny to partly cloudy, breezy and pleasant this afternoon with a high of 74. Clear and quite cool tonight, the low dropping down to 43. Much cooler on Thursday with plenty of sun, the high dialed back to 60. Clouds and breaks of sun Friday with a high 59. After a cloudy start Saturday, sunshine returns. It'll be milder too with the high 65. Mostly sunny Sunday, the high back to 65. With your AccuWeather forecast, I'm meteorologist Jason Caterina.
0: Northwest wind 10 to 20 in the lakes today. Eastern Lakes Kakawea clear 70. Lower 70s on North Lake Oahe and clear in the 60s on Devil's Lake with waves a foot or less. High of 80 yesterday, nowhere near the high, record high. 97 was the record, and that was just 2 years ago. Got to 53 a little bit before midnight. Normally 67 and 40. Record rainfall yesterday, 1.07 on top of the 0.2 inch the day before, so a little over 1.25 inches the last couple of days. Sunrise Bismarck 7:40, sunset 7:24 tonight. Williston sitting at 50 right now, Dickinson 46, mine at 55, Garrison 53 in a calm wind to the eastern end of Lake Skokwea, Hettinger 42, Jamestown 49. Devil's Lake 54, southwest wind at 10, Grand Forks 53, Fargo 53. Bismarck, not quite the coldest in the state, but close. Calm wind, pressure steady at 29.74. Relative humidity 96%, clear and 44. 537, K-Fire Radio, your news and weather authority.
6: K-Fire is one of the best radio stations, isn't it? 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When Todd Mitchell's on, he retains that 90s essence of what K-Fire used to be.
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13: We saw 125% increase in weapons seized. We saw 65% increase in fentanyl seized in Summer Heat 2.0. And we saw 35% increase in children found and located from Summer Heat from this year to last year's Summer Heat operations. While I can't tell you who to go out there and who to vote for, what I can tell you is you may want to vote for people who don't want socialism. You may want people who don't want a police state. You may want to vote for people who back the blue, who fund law enforcement, who put terrorists and rapists and drug dealers in prison where they belong, and who manhunt people who wish to harm our way of life. I'm limited in what I can comment on. I can tell you as the FBI director, I'm in touch with MI5 and my colleagues over there. We're providing all the support and intel we can to make sure those individuals are held to account, especially for allegedly perpetrating an attack on U.S. Members and military service members.
0: Guys, we tell about the U.K. arrest there and reacting to the midterms. Another year of hearing, well, it's the most important election. We're not going to get an election where they tell you, it doesn't really matter this time. So if you need to skip an election, we're never going to hear that. So and I'm not saying it's not important. It is important. But James Dean, so 1955 on this day, James Dean killed in a car accident, just 24. His legend would live on, though. Rock and roll era just about to begin. It was Pat Boone's cover of Ain't That a Shame that was the number one song at that time. But it wasn't too long before we'd realize, hey, wait a minute, Fats Domino did that song, and nothing wrong with his version. Come on. Used to be called Race Records in the day, and to play the Caucasian remake thing. Goodness, we got over that. K-Fire Radio Sports on the way. Who saw this coming? Nobody. I mean, even if you don't follow the WNBA, check this part of the storyline out, because this is all that matters. The Lynx, Minnesota Lynx, were the hottest team in the WNBA all season long. So why did they fall in two straight games in the opening round of the playoffs? Oh, boy. Some of the frustration that Minnesota sports fans feel has managed to put itself over to the Lynx now. Good grief. Bears-Packers was going to be a marquee matchup, no more. And if you really are a Bison fan, you're going to want to get the limited edition jerseys that are coming out that they're going to wear exclusively this weekend against Wyoming. K-Fire Radio Sports, next.
14: It's September 30th, and this is your Fox Daily Snapshot. Today is National Chewing Gum Day. Give your jaws a workout by grabbing a pack of your favorite gum and start chewing. Chewing gum can trace its origins back thousands of years when people used tree bark tar because it was believed to have medicinal properties. Today, there are hundreds of varieties of gum to choose from. Some are used to freshen your breath while others can help you blow gigantic bubbles. And chewing gum has some health benefits as well. Studies have shown that it can help relieve stress and help improve your memory. Also on this date, in 1939, NBC aired the first televised college football game. The Fordham Rams beat Waynesburg University 34-7. And the man who became a cultural icon, actor James Dean, was tragically killed in a car accident in 1955. He was just 24. If it's your birthday today, you share it with American jazz artist and bandleader, drummer Buddy Rich, born in 1917. I'm Tushar Saxena, and that's your Fox Daily Snapshot.
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0: Pirate Radio Sports, India's U unveiling limited edition jerseys for its first Mountain West Conference home game. Featuring a mountain design embedded inside the numbers, it'll be auctioned to fans online. Proceeds benefit the Climb the Mountain Fund. The auction open now runs through October 5th at 6 p.m. The Bison will wear those uniforms exclusively for this weekend's homecoming matchup against the Wyoming Cowboys. Fox Sports 710 will have the game. The pregame starts at 1:30. UND, meanwhile, hosts Murray State. Country 1130 KBM. Mar left that with a pregame at 12 noon. Later in the day, UND Fighting Hawk Hockey against Augustana. A 5:30 pregame, also on 1130 KBMR. Vikings announced a series of roster moves, signing outside linebacker Kyle Van Noy, and once again, quarterback Max Brosmer from the practice squad to the active roster. The Vikings also will be reportedly signing running back Devin Neal. Vikings Dolphins coming up Sunday, 2 o'clock pregame here on K-Fire 550. NFL moving the NFC North clash from the following Sunday out of prime time. The Bears-Packers flex out of its 4:25 Eastern time slot. It'll now be a 12 noon Central time kickoff. It was going to be a marquee game, but Bears quarterback Caleb Williams will likely be out, and the Packers are off to a slow start. Odell Beckham Jr. released from the Giants after 3 games. He was one of the last players to make the 53-man roster out of training camp, but got on the field for only 20 snaps and didn't make a catch. Bengals making a change on special teams after a big mistake this past Sunday. Wide receiver Keyshawn Williams cut yesterday after his muffed punt allowed the Steelers to kick a game-winning field goal. Cincinnati bring back wideout Mitchell Tinsley, who was on the Houston Texans practice squad after being one of the last cuts during training camp. Major League Baseball postseason officially underway. The Braves open the wild card round with a come-from-behind 5-3 win over the Phillies in Atlanta. The White Sox took down the Astros in Houston 6-3. Yankees slaughtered the Red Sox 9-0 in the Bronx. And the Padres blasted the Cubs in San Diego 8-0. Philadelphia Philadelphia, Houston, Boston, and Chicago, hoping to stave off elimination with Game 2 today. NHL regular season in full swing. The Panthers spoiled the Hurricane Stanley Cup banner raising with a 1-0 overtime win from Raleigh. Stanley Cup runner-up Golden Knights started the year off with a win over the Blackhawks 5-2 at home. The Wild dropped the puck tomorrow visiting the Nashville Predators. Meanwhile, Wild defenseman Brock Faber is recovering from surgery to repair a fractured skull. The team said the 24-year-old underwent the procedure Sunday. He was hit in the head by a deflected puck during this past Friday's exhibition game against the Dallas Stars. No timetable for his return. And the Lynx had been the hottest team in the WNBA this past season. They were eliminated from the postseason after falling to the New York Liberty 87-71 in Game 2 in Brooklyn. Minnesota, the first top seed to ever lose to an eighth seed. Steelers-Browns tomorrow night, 6:30, Fox Sports 710. Todd Mitchell, K-Fire Radio Sports.
2: This is Fighting Hawks Daily. I'm Paul Ralston. North Dakota Volleyball Summit League campaign got off to a tough start this past weekend. We'll visit with head coach David Wynn next.
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2: North Dakota Volleyball dropped matches against Omaha and St. Thomas to begin the Summit League campaign at the Betty Engelstad Sioux Center. But going into the season, this new head coaching staff, led by head coach David Wynn, knew that his first season at the helm would be about gathering data, developing young talent, and learning valuable lessons. For much of the non-conference campaign, freshman emergence has been a storyline. And when it comes to outside hitters, Ellie McIntosh from West Fargo has been the player frequently mentioned. But over the weekend, it was the freshman outside hitter from Dresden, Germany, Sally Morong, that emerged with her best performances in her early collegiate career.
22: It was awesome to see. I mean, she's somebody that just wants to work and then wants to get better. I'm proud of her for stepping up when we really needed her to. As a freshman, to do that, that's really, really tough. And I feel like all of our freshmen so far have done something like that throughout this season. So it's cool to see that she had her opportunity and she did that. And I think she hit above 300 the whole both matches. And so for an outside against two really top caliber team in our conference, that's really, really tough. I'm hoping she continues to do that for us, and you know, she earned her spot on the court.
2: For more on all of UND athletics, go to FightingHawks.com.
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34: Here's your AccuWeather forecast. Sunny to partly cloudy, breezy and pleasant this afternoon with a high of 74. Clear and quite cool tonight, the low dropping down to 43. Much cooler on Thursday with plenty of sun, the high dialed back to 60. Clouds and breaks of sun Friday with a high 59. After a cloudy start Saturday, sunshine returns. It'll be milder too with a high 65. Mostly sunny Sunday, the high back to 65. With your AccuWeather forecast, I'm meteorologist Jason Caterina.
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36: More earnings today from memory chip maker Micron Technology, ConAgra Foods, egg producer Cal-Maine Foods, Jefferies Financial, and others. Jamie Cox of Harris Financial Group says we could be seeing a rotation of stock leaders.
37: High valuation stocks tend to sell off a little bit when as interest rates rise. There's a little bit more risk there, especially if you believe, as I do, that the Fed is probably going to raise interest rates probably two or three more times before they're finished.
36: Today, the government releases the inflation update, the personal consumption expenditures index for August. Payroll processing company ADP reports the number of jobs created by private employers in September. And there's an update on the economy, the gross domestic product for the spring quarter. That's your Fox Business Report. I'm Jenny Coselda. Invested in you.
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12: Across the country, folks who live in some of the most affordable states in the U.S. are now seeing their debt balloon. Matt Mattinson reports.
15: A new data analysis from MoneyLion shows that people living in Idaho and Utah have an average debt that's double what it was a decade ago. The analysis takes into account all types of debt, including mortgage and school loans, along with car loans and credit card balances. Idaho residents on average saw major increases in auto, mortgage, and credit card debt. High interest credit card debt went up the most in Nevada.
12: 730 Iowans could become homeless under proposed cuts to federal funding. Angie Arthur of Homeward Iowa says HUD wants to slash subsidies for permanent housing programs which serve the disabled and chronically homeless. She says HUD wants to shift its funding from permanent to transitional housing.
16: Those folks that need those multi-year support and those resources are no longer going to be available to them, those folks will lose their housing.
12: And it looks like there's a new place for New Yorkers to go to connect them to careers in public service. Scott Pringle with more.
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19: I'm so happy, 'cause today I found my friend.
12: An apartment once lived in by Kurt Cobain, now available for booking on Airbnb. The Nirvana singer lived in the one-bed, one-bath apartment in Olympia, Washington from 1989 to 1991. The Olympia Historical Society says Cobain wrote around 75% of his lifetime output in the home, which was built in 1914. I'm Monica Nelson with your consumer and business news.
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0: Putting a rock in the rearview mirror. I'm Dave Anthony, Fox News. The last American troops stationed in Iraq left the country today, 23 years after the U.S. invasion during the War on Terror.
29: The departure was agreed in 2024 under President Biden, the Trump administration following through despite the ongoing conflict with Iran. Security experts warn leaving Iraq could allow Iran to expand its own influence and perhaps allow ISIS to make a comeback too. Several pro-Iran militia groups operate in Iraq. The commander of one, Islamic resistance in Iraq, says the U.S. withdrawal is a crushing defeat for the American project.
0: Fox's Jonathan Savage. Three more commercial ships attacked yesterday in the Strait of Hormuz, which Iran has tried to control with those attacks for months. A flight to Israel got turbulent in the cockpit, where a fight broke out. The plane ended up diverted to Saudi Arabia.
1: What remains unclear is what led to that emergency call coming from the cockpit that then forced Israel to scramble fighter jets and fears that it had been hijacked. Now, there are several different accounts out there from passengers who were on board, but one spoke to Fox News telling us that they believe the co-pilot of Fly Dubai flight FZ-1073 stabbed the captain of the plane, who then collapsed onto the controls.
0: Fox's Jeff Paul in Tel Aviv. Reuters reports the pilot and co-pilot are both hospitalized, and a second Fly Dubai flight to Israel has been turned around returning to Dubai. President Trump is touting an agreement between AI industry leaders amid fears that the intelligence could get out of control and prompts calls for Congress to regulate it.
4: I believe they're going to be used for the good, and when they're not, we're going to be able to nab them. But there's going to be a tremendous self-policing aspect.
6: The voluntary accord does require internal and external reviews. President Trump is also changing the name of AI and government documents to SI, or super intelligence.
0: Fox's Jared Halpern. 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
0: Jack Smith on the hot seat again at a Senate hearing. The former special counsel investigated then-former President Trump, getting two indictments over the 2020 election and the handling of classified documents. Cases dropped after the court rulings in 2024 Trump victory.
8: I am not a politician, and I have no partisan loyalty.
9: Several Republican senators focused on former special counsel Jack Smith's effort to obtain phone records of sitting members of Congress, including those of Missouri Senator Josh Hawley.
10: It's the worst abuse of prosecutorial power in the history of the United States. And all I have to say is, I'm glad you failed. I don't know what our democracy would be like if you had succeeded in your effort.
9: But Smith defended obtaining lawmaker phone records.
8: Those records corroborated evidence that we had that President Donald Trump and his co-conspirators were seeking to exploit the violence on January 6th in furtherance of their criminal scheme.
9: But multiple Republicans said Smith violated the rules that protect lawmakers from being investigated for legitimate legislative work. Jessica Rosenthal, Fox News.
0: Another inflation update comes out this morning. Gauging prices last month in the PCE, or personal consumption expenditures, on Wall Street, stock futures are barely moving. The baseball playoffs are underway.
11: On NBC, with the Braves trailing the Philadelphia Phillies by a run in the eighth inning, Austin Riley's three-run homer ends up giving Atlanta the 5-3 win. The New York Yankees might not have Aaron Judge because of an injury, but they do still have Ben Rice. He homered twice, including a grand slam, as New York blew out the Boston Red Sox. Meanwhile, Fernando Tatis Jr. hit the first leadoff home run in Padres postseason history as San Diego crushed the Chicago Cubs. The other Chicago team was a winner, though. The White Sox beat the Houston Astros. Greg Thompson, Fox News.
0: All those series, a best of three, resume today. I'm Dave Anthony, and this is Fox News.
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0: Good morning, 6:05, calm wind, fair sky, 46 in Bismarck, above average temps continuing today, then slightly below average temps to end the week, a few areas of frost. A possibility tonight into tomorrow morning, mainly in northern North Dakota. A larger area of frost may come tomorrow night and Friday morning. Overall, mainly dry pattern for the rest of the week. Low to medium chances in the southwestern part of North Dakota for to not be. Low to medium chances return Friday night into Saturday. For Bismarck today, 76. We had 80 yesterday. That's going to be it for the warmth, though. 44 tonight. 62 is all for tomorrow. Friday, 59 back in the 60s, middle 60s for the weekend. A Bismarck man sentenced to 3.5 years in prison for stalking and violating a protection order in McLean County. 39-year-old Eric Penner was convicted in May after representing himself during trial. Prosecutors say a woman contacted law enforcement last August about receiving text messages and screenshots from Penner that the two had previously dated. Court records show Penner served 18 months in prison following a 2009 stalking case involving that same woman. Penner's awaiting trial in Burley County in a separate stalking and surreptitious intrusion charges involving an underage girl. Prosecutors say his criminal record includes more than a dozen convictions for stalking, trespassing, and protection order violations. He'll go to trial November 18th. Essentia Health Clinics in North Dakota will soon become health partners. Thanks to a merger between Health Partners and Essentia Health, the merger creates one of the largest nonprofit healthcare systems in the upper Midwest with 22 hospitals, more than 135 clinics. Pending regulatory approvals, the organizations anticipate the merger being effective January 1st. Governor Armstrong joining leaders from five other western states in a water fight with the federal government. The governor joining the governors of Colorado, Montana, South Dakota, Utah, and Wyoming, sending a joint letter to congressional committee leaders pushing back on part of the Water Resources Development Act that Congress passed earlier this month. They take issue with the provision that prohibits them from diverting water from the Missouri River or its tributaries for use outside Missouri River Basin states without unanimous approval from the governors of all 10 Basin states. The governors argue that the restriction infringes on authority established under the 1877 Desert Land Act and state constitutions protecting local ownership of water resources. The North Dakota Association of Counties has a cap on property tax increases, puts a strain on county budgets. The cap currently limits property tax increases for counties at 3% each year. The complaints heard by the Property Tax Reform and Relief Committee, which instituted the cap to provide a tax break for property owners. The committee also discussed the Legacy Earnings Fund and how that money could be used to support property tax relief. A final report expected to be delivered to legislative management for further discussion, possibly in January. Three North Dakota Republican Party officials challenging the eligibility of four GOP legislative candidates in state Supreme Court. The lawsuit alleges nominating petitions of Blaine DeLawyers, Terry Gerger, Timothy Mihalik, and Steve Sauter, contained irregularities. The suit also claims the petitions were treated differently from others. The challengers want the court to declare the petitions insufficient and nullify the victory, any election victory of any of the four, if they win in November. This coming as absentee voting is already underway. And North Dakota is slightly reducing the number of bighorn sheep hunting licenses, the state issuing five, including four lottery licenses and one auction to support bighorn sheep management. An additional tribal license could be issued under an agreement with the three affiliated tribes, Fish and Wildlife. Latest survey by the North Dakota Game and Fish Department counted 378 bighorn sheep, up 8% from 2024, 10% above the five-year average. Officials remain concerned about bacterial pneumonia after lamb recruitment and winter survival were reported below average. 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
27: Here's your AccuWeather forecast. Sunny to partly cloudy, breezy and pleasant this afternoon with a high of 74. Clear and quite cool tonight, the low dropping down to 43. Much cooler on Thursday with plenty of sun, the high dialed back to 60. Clouds and breaks of sun Friday with the high 59. After a cloudy start Saturday, sunshine returns. It'll be milder too with the high 65. Mostly sunny Sunday, the high back to 65. With your AccuWeather forecast, I'm meteorologist Jason Caterina.
0: Sunrise Bismarck coming at 7:40, sunset 7:24. Tonight, I have 80. Yesterday, normally 67, the low is 53. Normally 40, we had 44 last hour. Record rainfall of 1.07 inches yesterday. We're at 4.63, below normal here to date. Eastern Lake Skokwea, Northern Lake Oahe, and Devil's Lake all expecting a northeast or northwest wind, rather, 10 to 20 today. Clear in the Big Lake, 70. Clear in the lower 70s on Northern Lake Oahe. Devil's Lake weighs a foot or less clear and in the 60s. In Bismarck, calm wind pressure at 29.75. It's beginning to rise again. Relative humidity 89%, fair and 46. 613. 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
30: Todd Mitchell!
31: Between the interest of the American people in benefiting from the extraordinary advancements that are being made with this new technology, with the necessity of maintaining our edge over China and any other competitors that might emerge around the globe, and that the super intelligence companies ensure the safety of the products that they are producing.
32: It's about the money that we're putting out there that's causing prices to go up. We're trying to cut back, but the Democrats have no desire to ever cut back on anything in federal government. They want to keep adding to it.
33: I think by the 15th of October, you will see more than 25 million Americans' children having money in their Trump accounts.
0: As long as there's still some Social Security there, too, after having paid in for that. This day, 1989, Rolling Stones recorded the video for Rock at Our Place at Foxborough Sullivan Stadium, a.k.a. Foxborough, the New England Patriots. Played for many years. 6:14, your nuggets of news. I don't really have much of a story to go with this one other than, I mean, the headline's really all you need. California man arrested for cutting off 37 man buns in one day, saying he was doing the Lord's work. Do we know for a fact he didn't have one as Jesus walked the earth? Probably had long hair and may have put it up into something like a man bun to get it out of his way. I don't know. Like to know how it... And you know what? I don't know what happens between the Lord and him anyway, so maybe... Maybe there's some conversation none of us are privy to, and we're all thinking, that doesn't really sound right, but hilarious nonetheless. Except perhaps for those people who lost their man buns. Either grow them back or you're going to lose it anyways, so. And you won't believe what they swapped nearly 39 kilos of cocaine for. Oh, man. The kind of thing you... If you saw it on TV, you'd say, so fake. And yet when it happens in real life, it's like, man. Your Nuggets of News, the networks aren't going to cover it all, neither am I. But, I'll get a few things they won't. They'll get a few things I won't. Between the two of us, you should pretty much be informed. And Shannon Dean with another Dakota Farm and Ranch Report also on the way. Senator Kevin Cramer in the Talk Radio Town Hall later this morning after 8 o'clock. Dakota Mornings with Michael Bell live from Killdeer coming up today here on K-Fire 550.
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1: 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We'll break down the absolute latest as we sit on the eve of October. 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What is the latest in all of the Senate battlegrounds? And how are things progressing in Iran? All that and more. You won't want to miss it. Come hang with us on the Wednesday edition of Clay and Buck.
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0: K-Fire 622, your nuggets of news coming up. The 8-story fall after dancing on a couch. Don't worry. A good news ending. And the drive-up grocery store bathroom. The answer to the question nobody is ever going to ask. But first, nearly 39 kilograms of cocaine stored as evidence for a trial at Fiji's Suva High Court has gone missing. Well, there's white powder there. They put flour there. Authorities are calling it an act of internal corruption. You think? They confirmed 32 kilograms of the drugs were substituted with 7 kilograms previously reported missing, bringing the total unaccounted for to 39. Worth up to $15 million. So does that mean you can't find the person guilty because the evidence is turned into flour? How does that work? A Texas man arrested after deliberately crashing his car into a Kroger grocery store because he needed to use the restroom. Sir, you have to park, then walk in, or run in. Waddle in. The incident occurred about 4:28 a.m. on a Sunday. Go figure. According to the Rosenberg, Texas Police Department, the man intentionally accelerated into Kroger, causing extensive damage to the pharmacy entrance nonetheless. Officers determined he was upset at finding the doors locked. I guess when you gotta go, you gotta go. But we strongly advise finding a store open for business to do your business.
17: As a kid, we used to go behind a building or a tree or something.
0: We never drove into a building. I mean, literally into the building. And a 21-year-old University of Georgia senior recovering in intensive care after falling 8 stories from her Athens apartment. I emphasize her because this sounds like a kind of thing only a guy would do. Only a dude. Nope. Fell 8 stories from her Athens, Georgia apartment Saturday evening. Kristen Sargent fell from the Rambler Athens apartments on West Broad Street around 7:30 p.m. while reportedly dancing on a couch near an open window. She landed on a pool deck below, striking a metal ouch bench. Despite breaking several bones, Sargent is awake, speaking with family and friends, saying she was talking to one of her friends, saying, "Hey, I'm alive. I can't believe it." Yeah, none of us can. The fall appeared accidental, occurred following Georgia's football win over Oklahoma. The investigation remains ongoing. So many comebacks, and probably shouldn't say any of them, so I'll just leave it there. 625. Shannon Dean is your Dakota Farm and Ranch Report on K-Fire next.
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0: Here's your AccuWeather forecast. Sunny to partly cloudy, breezy and pleasant this afternoon with a high of 74. Clear and quite cool tonight, the low dropping down to 43. Much cooler on Thursday with plenty of sun, the high dialed back to 60. Clouds and breaks of sun Friday with the high 59. After a cloudy start Saturday, sunshine returns. It'll be milder too with the high 65. Mostly sunny Sunday, the high back to 65. With your AccuWeather forecast, I'm meteorologist Jason Caterina.
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2: 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We're going to see sunshine and 70 across much of North Dakota here today. Temperatures on the backside of today after should be into the 60s. Again, some heavy rain showers fell through. The Dakotas moved out yesterday. A much drier pattern expected here over the run of the next several days. Hopefully getting some fall work done on the farms. The U.S. Department of Agriculture has designated six North Dakota counties as primary natural disaster areas due to drought conditions during the growing season. Those counties, Barnes, Grand Forks, Griggs, Nelson, Ransom, and Richland counties, making producers there eligible for Farm Service Agency emergency loan assistance. That designation was triggered by severe to exceptional drought conditions that persisted long enough to meet the USDA requirements. Emergency loans may help producers recover from losses tied to reduced crop yields, pasture shortages, and other drought-related impacts. Applications will be accepted through May 17th of 2027. Producers in the affected counties are encouraged to contact their local FSA office to learn more about the available assistance and application requirements. The American Angus Association is offering college students a chance to gain hands-on experience in the beef industry through its 10-week summer internship program. Interns work alongside industry professionals in departments ranging from producer support to communications and are based in St. Joseph, Missouri, with some travel opportunities available. Former intern Olivia Hadrick says the program provided valuable experience working with both commercial cattle producers and registered Angus breeders. The Angus Foundation is accepting applications for its Talon Youth Educational Learning Program, which places students on Angus ranches for the summer. Both internship opportunities have a November 18th application deadline. Students can learn more and apply at angus.org/careers. And if you remember it, the Planters Nutmobile is gearing up for another year on the road, and the company is searching for three college graduates to serve as the 2027 peanutters. It's a year-long paid position, puts young professionals behind the wheel of a 26-foot-long peanut-shaped vehicle as it travels the country promoting the Planters brand. Duties include creating social media content, working with media outlets, and representing the brand at festivals, sporting events, college campuses, and community gatherings. Last year's peanutters traveled more than 30,000 miles, visited 41 states. The position includes salary benefits, travel stipends, and hands-on experience in marketing, communications, and

0: 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Candidates must submit a resume and create a short creative video. If you'd like more information, you can go to their website at beapeanutter.com. 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I'm Shannon Dean.
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26: Fox News, I'm Paul Stevens. Former American Idol contestant Caleb Flynn found guilty by an Ohio court in connection with the murder of his wife.
27: While we respect the system, certainly, we're disappointed. I fully anticipate that there will be a notice of appeal filed, and this decision will be tested thoroughly in the Court of Appeals.
26: Flynn's lawyer, Patrick Mulligan, Lindsay Clancy in court again on Tuesday after a jury failed to reach a verdict on child murder charges this month.
28: Her attorney, Kevin Reddington, now says prosecutors failed to prove Clancy did it. Reddington argued today that Clancy should be acquitted because police botched an investigation, including, quote, woefully deficient forensic evidence.
26: Fox's Brian Yenis in Plymouth, Massachusetts. No decision yet about a possible retrial in that case. 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
29: Good morning, 636, 46 in Bismarck, a calm wind at 80 yesterday, 76 coming today, but we're going to struggle to get over 60 tomorrow. Governor Armstrong issuing an executive order declaring a diesel emergency. Declaration allows ag operators to use red dyed diesel fuel on highways. Governor's goal is to open up more affordable fuel options for farmers for both infield and on highway work this harvest season. The order takes effect immediately, runs through the end of November. It does not affect the federal government's 24.4 cent per gallon excise tax on diesel fuel. Lincoln Police Chief Matthew Giddings, removed from his position after an internal workforce investigation, City Administrator Lisa Onde said the probe substantiated a procurement violation, inappropriate conduct, ineffective supervision, and the unauthorized hiring of an officer. Onde said the findings showed Giddings failed or was unwilling to follow municipal code and city policy. Giddings removed his police chief and a city officer, but remains employed during the disciplinary process. City Council, meanwhile, approving former Lincoln Police Chief Robin Kreil as interim chief. A legal battle over the Dakota Access Pipeline protest moving to federal appeals court after nearly a decade. Opponents appealing the dismissal of Morton County Sheriff Kyle Kirkmeyer and four state officials from a lawsuit over the five-month closure of 9 miles of Highway 1806. Plaintiffs say the closure violated their First Amendment rights and discriminated against protesters, while pipeline workers and local residents could still use the highway. ACLU and ACLU of North Dakota filing a brief supporting the appeal. State and county officials say the highway was closed for public safety after a bridge was damaged and was not intended to restrict speech. Sanford Bismarck expanding its robotic-assisted surgery capability next week. The hospital adding a new Da Vinci 5 surgical system to its capacity. The robot expected to start assisting in surgeries as early as November. The hospital spokesperson said the team members will only need 1 to 2 hours of training on the machine before it can be put to use. Sanford Bismarck already has three other existing robotic surgery systems. And CyberCon continues today at Bismarck State College, bringing together cybersecurity experts and those wishing to keep their online information safe and secure. In the 8 years since CyberCon began, technology has seen some major changes. AI, the huge focus of the conference, with people offering different views about the emerging technology. KFIRE Radio News Time, 6:39.
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21: Here's your AccuWeather forecast. Sunny to partly cloudy, breezy and pleasant this afternoon with a high of 74. Clear and quite cool tonight, the low dropping down to 43. Much cooler on Thursday with plenty of sun, the high dialed back to 60. Clouds and breaks of sun Friday with the high 59. After a cloudy start Saturday, sunshine returns. It'll be milder too with the high 65. Mostly sunny Sunday, the high back to 65. With your AccuWeather forecast, I'm meteorologist Jason Caterina.
29: Calm wind, clear sky, 46 in Bismarck at the moment, 641. 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Packers not doing as well as thought. Granted, the Bears are 1-0 with their backup quarterback, but with Caleb not being there, they were a little skeptical on the scheduling anyway. 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
29: KFIRE Radio Sports, NDSU unveiling limited edition jerseys for its first Mountain West Conference home game. Featuring a mountain design embedded inside the numbers, it'll be auctioned to fans online. Proceeds benefit the Climb the Mountain Fund. The auction open now runs through October 5th at 6 p.m. The Bison will wear those uniforms exclusively for this weekend's homecoming matchup against the Wyoming Cowboys. Fox Sports 710 will have the game. The pregame starts at 1:30. UND, meanwhile, hosts Murray State. Country 1130 KBMR left that with a pregame at 12 noon. Later in the day, UND Fighting Hawk Hockey against Augustana, a 5:30 pregame, also on 1130 KBMR. Vikings announced a series of roster moves, signing outside linebacker Kyle Van Noy, and once again, quarterback Max Brosmer from the practice squad to the active roster. The Vikings also will be reportedly signing running back Devin Neal. Vikings Dolphins coming up Sunday, 2 o'clock pregame here on KFIRE 550. NFL moving the NFC North class from the following Sunday out of prime time. The Bears-Packers flex out of its 4:25 Eastern time slot. It'll now be a 12 noon Central time kickoff. It was going to be a marquee game, but Bears quarterback Caleb Williams will likely be out, and the Packers are off to a slow start. Odell Beckham Jr. released from the Giants after three games. He was one of the last players to make the 53-man roster out of training camp, but got on the field for only 20 snaps and didn't make a catch. Bengals making a change on special teams after a big mistake this past Sunday. Wide receiver Keyshawn Williams cut yesterday after his muffed punt allowed the Steelers to kick a game-winning field goal. Cincinnati bring back wideout Mitchell Tinsley, who was on the Houston Texans practice squad after being one of the last cuts during training camp. Major League Baseball postseason officially underway. The Braves open the wild card round with a come-from-behind 5-3 win over the Phillies in Atlanta. The White Sox took down the Astros in Houston 6-3. Yankees slaughtered the Red Sox 9-0 in the Bronx. And the Padres blasted the Cubs in San Diego 8-0. Philadelphia, Houston, Boston, and Chicago hoping to stave off elimination with Game 2 today. NHL regular season in full swing. The Panthers spoil the Hurricane Stanley Cup banner raising with a 1-0 overtime win from Raleigh. Stanley Cup runner-up Golden Knights started the year off with a win over the Blackhawks 5-2 at home. The Wild drop the puck tomorrow visiting the Nashville Predators. Meanwhile, Wild defenseman Brock Faber is recovering from surgery to repair a fractured skull. The team said the 24-year-old underwent the procedure Sunday. He was hit in the head by a deflected puck during this past Friday's exhibition game against the Dallas Stars. No timetable for his return. And the Lynx had been the hottest team in the WNBA this past season. They were eliminated from the postseason after falling to the New York Liberty 87-71 in Game 2 in Brooklyn. Minnesota the first top seed to ever lose to an eighth seed. Steelers-Browns tomorrow night 6:30, Fox Sports 710. Todd Mitchell, KFIRE Radio Sports.
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4: 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It doesn't seem like it should be that time of year already, but it's coming around shortly. Coyote season. There was one just in Flandreau, South Dakota here last week, and the coyotes are out there. There's no doubt about it. Been listening to them, getting ready to set up a new thermal system here for this year. Until then, I think I'm going to set up a new lighter rifle to carry around. Coming up in coyote tournaments, and if you have any tournaments coming your way and you want a little push, you can always get the information to me. Text it to me at 701-425-6651. Or find me on Facebook or any of the other social media platforms and send it that way too. The first one coming up is the second annual Killdeer Youth Coyote Derby. This one is October 17. Rules meeting is going to be October 14th at 7 p.m. at the Buckskin. Two adults with as many kids as you want. Meal and prize table drawing on Saturday night at the Buckskin. $150 entry fee. All proceeds go to the Garrett Houghton Good Foundation, and you can Venmo the Garrett Houghton Dash Good Foundation if you want to do that too. It's a nice tournament here. They put it on for the youth and should be a good one. The 34th annual Campbell County Predator Calling Coyote Hunt is coming up November 20th and 21st. This is a 24-hour hunt. Registration on Friday, November 20th, 5 to 6. And the main event, this is a new format I've never seen before. Following the weigh-in, a coin flip will determine the three heaviest coyotes or the three lightest coyotes. One category wins the main event. This is in Ruff's Bar at Rosette, Wyoming. And additional awards, there's most coyotes for the side pot, opposite coin flip winner, a headlight award, and the heaviest fox award, too. 2 to 3 person teams, $100 a member, and you can have as many kids as you want to bring along with this here. Dinner and banquets will be coming up here. It's sponsored by the Wyoming Sportsman's Group and the Rocky Mountain Discount Sports as well. Here, 34 years they've been doing this predator call. And also the Elgin Fire Department, Elgin, North Dakota, having their coyote hunt January 30th, 2027. And if you want to support your local fire departments, make sure to get into some of these tournaments because they have them all over the place. And it's a good way to make a little extra money and donate for the fire department. Again, if you have coyote tournaments coming up your direction, please send me the information. Again, 701-425-6651. 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Thanks for tuning in on the Dakota Prairie Outdoors Radio Network.
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7: Here's your AccuWeather forecast. Sunny to partly cloudy, breezy and pleasant this afternoon with a high of 74. Clear and quite cool tonight, the low dropping down to 43. Much cooler on Thursday with plenty of sun, the high dialed back to 60. Clouds and breaks of sun Friday with the high 59. After a cloudy start Saturday, sunshine returns. It'll be milder too with the high 65. Mostly sunny Sunday, the high back to 65. With your AccuWeather forecast, I'm meteorologist Jason Caterina.
8: 46, call wind, fair sky in Bismarck. We were at 44 earlier. After yesterday's 80, it may feel just a touch cooler than you might have been expecting, I suppose. 6:55, Senator Kevin Cramer, Talk Radio Town Hall after 8. Dakota Mornings with Michael Bell, live from Kildare after 9.
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20: A fight in flight leads to fright. I'm Dave Anthony, Fox News. When it appears the co-pilot went on the attack,
21: he took a knife and tried to kill the pilot.
20: That's what the mother of a passenger on the Fly Dubai flight tells Fox. It was headed to Israel, but made an emergency landing in Saudi Arabia amid fears the plane was hijacked.
22: We are getting some new images of a passenger covered in blood who reportedly got involved to help. We know the plane, Fly Dubai flight FZ-1037, was flying from Dubai to Tel Aviv this morning. After flying for about 2.5 hours, that plane signaled an emergency on board while entering Jordanian airspace. That's when it abruptly descended from 33,000 feet to 17,000 feet. There was a lot of screaming on board. The power went out, and they all thought they were going to die.
20: Fox's Jeff Paul in Tel Aviv. Both the pilot and the co-pilot are reportedly hospitalized. Now to a different flight today, taking the last American troops stationed in Iraq out of the country.
23: 8 years after the 2003 toppling of Saddam Hussein, American troops first withdrew, only to return to oust ISIS in 2014. A Pentagon spokesman says the orderly departure reflects the success of the 12-year campaign against the Islamic State group. Security experts warn leaving Iraq could allow Iran to expand its own influence there and perhaps allow ISIS to make a comeback too.
20: Fox's Jonathan Savage. Russia hit Ukraine again overnight with a drone and missile barrage targeting power and other utility infrastructure, an attack that killed 4 civilians, including a child found dead in the rubble of a home. There will be a Senate hearing today into the threats of AI going out of control, something that's prompted calls for Congress to put in regulations. President Trump wants AI companies to police themselves, and they signed an agreement with industry leaders, CEO Mark Zuckerberg among them. He says they are working as an industry to self-police. 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
1: Tennessee is getting ready to do something that hasn't happened in that state in at least 200 years. Execute a woman. Krista Pike will get a lethal injection this morning for a 1995 murder. Governor Bill Lee rejected her bid for clemency. Pike claims she was a mentally ill 18-year-old at the time of the killing. In Ohio, a conviction in another murder case.
2: We, the jury in this case, being duly impaneled and sworn, find the defendant, Caleb C. Flynn, guilty.
3: The judge revoking the 40-year-old's bond, setting a sentencing hearing for October 5th. Prosecutors say Flynn, a former American Idol contestant and pastor, fatally shot his 37-year-old wife, Ashley, at their Tip City home in February and staged the scene to look like a home invasion, pointing to thousands of texts between him and his mistress, Aaliyah Botner, as proof of a motive. Botner, who testified, reading messages Flynn sent her, including one stating he wanted his wife, quote, dead and gone. The defense had argued no murder weapon was recovered. Kristen Goodwin, Fox News.
1: A hearing has been set for November 2nd in the push for retrying Lindsay Clancy for murder in Massachusetts and the killing of her three kids after a hung jury mistrial weeks ago considering her insanity defense.
4: Clancy's lawyer, Kevin Reddington, will push for a dismissal of murder charges his client still faces. If that doesn't happen, Judge William Sullivan said he wants a new trial date set.
5: That's my goal in this thing, is to get this thing tried as soon as proper without sacrificing anyone's rights.
4: The next hearing will also likely address a potential inquiry into the holdout juror that led to the mistrial earlier this month. Add to that Reddington's assertion that prosecutors have not proven Clancy actually killed her kids. Commonwealth attorneys call that laughable. Grinnell Scott, Fox News.
1: On Wall Street, stock futures are down a bit ahead of an inflation report this hour. In the baseball playoffs, Atlanta, San Diego, the New York Yankees, and Chicago White Sox all won opening games in the wild card round. I'm Dave Anthony. This is Fox News.
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8: Good morning. 7:05 clear, 46 at calm wind in Bismarck, 80 yesterday, 76 today, 62 is all for tomorrow. Above average temps continuing today, though. Few areas of frost possible tonight into tomorrow morning, mainly in the north. A larger area of that could happen tomorrow night into Friday morning. A pretty dry weather pattern. Thank you, weather caller, for sunshine to partly cloudy. A breezy afternoon in 76. Clear 44 tonight. Plenty of sun, but 62 tomorrow. Friday's 59. Back up around 65 over the weekend with sunshine. Coming back, a Bismarck man sentenced to 3.5 years in prison for stalking and violating a protection order in McLean County. 39-year-old Eric Penner, convicted in May after representing himself during trial. Prosecutors say a woman contacted law enforcement back in August. After receiving text messages and screenshots from Penner, the two had previously dated, and court records show Penner served 18 months in prison following a 2009 stalking case involving that same woman. Penner also awaiting trial in Burleigh County on separate stalking and surreptitious intrusion charges involving an underage girl. Prosecutors say his criminal record includes more than a dozen convictions for stalking, trespassing, and protection order violations. He'll go to trial November 18th. Essentia Health Clinics in North Dakota will soon become health partners, thanks to a merger between Health Partners and Essentia Health. The merger creates one of the largest nonprofit healthcare systems in the upper Midwest, 22 hospitals, more than 135 clinics. Pending regulatory approval, the organizations anticipate the merger to be effective come January 1st. Governor Armstrong joining leaders from five other western states in a water fight with the federal government, joining the governors of Colorado, Montana, South Dakota, Utah, and Wyoming. The governors all sent a joint letter to congressional committee leaders pushing back on part of the Water Resources Development Act that Congress passed earlier this month. They take issue with the provision that prohibits them from diverting water from the Missouri River or its tributaries for use outside Missouri River Basin states without unanimous approval from the governors of all 10 basin states. The governors argue restriction infringes on authority established under the 1877 Desert Land Act and state constitutions protecting local ownership of water resources. North Dakota Association of Counties says a cap on property tax increases puts a strain on county budgets. The cap currently limits property tax increases for counties at 3% each year. The complaints heard by the Property Tax Reform and Relief Committee, which instituted the cap to provide a tax break for property owners. The committee also discussed the Legacy Earnings Fund and how that money could be used to support property tax relief. A final report expected to be delivered to legislative management for further discussion, possibly in January. Three North Dakota Republican Party officials challenging the eligibility of four GOP legislative candidates in state Supreme Court. Lawsuit alleging that nominating petitions of Blaine DeLawyers, Terry Gerger, Timothy Mihalik, and Steve Sauter contained irregularities. The suit also claims petitions were treated differently from others. The challengers want the court to declare the petitions insufficient and nullify the election victory of any of the four candidates. If they won in November, the all comes as absentee voting is now underway. And North Dakota slightly reducing the number of big horn sheep hunting licenses. The state issuing five, including four lottery licenses and one auction to support big horn sheep management. An additional tribal license could be issued under an agreement with three affiliated tribes, Fish and Wildlife. Latest survey by the North Dakota Game and Fish Department counted 378 bighorn sheep, up 8% from 2024, 10% above the five-year average. Officials remain concerned about bacterial pneumonia after lamb recruitment and winter survival were reported below average. 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
35: Here's your AccuWeather forecast. Sunny to partly cloudy, breezy and pleasant this afternoon with a high of 74. Clear and quite cool tonight, the low dropping down to 43. Much cooler on Thursday with plenty of sun, the high dialed back to 60. Clouds and breaks of sun Friday with the high 59. After a cloudy start Saturday, sunshine returns. It'll be milder too with the high 65. Mostly sunny Sunday, the high back to 65. With your AccuWeather forecast, I'm meteorologist Jason Catarina.
8: Eastern Lake Skokie, northwest wind 10 to 20, clear and around 70. Northern Lake Waihi, northwest wind 10 to 20, clear in the lower 70s. Devil's Lake, northwest wind also 10 to 20. Weighs a foot or less, clear and in the 60s on Devil's Lake today. Bismarck had a high of 80 yesterday, normally 67, the low of 53, normally 40. 1.07 inches of rain yesterday, 0.2 just before that. So a little over an inch and a quarter last couple of days, but yesterday's broke a record from 1965. 4.63 inches below normal year to date. Williston at 48. Right now, Dickinson also 48, Minot 56, Garrison 51, south wind at 5 at the eastern end of Lake Skokie, Hettinger 44, Jamestown 46, Devil's Lake 53, southwest wind at 6, Grand Forks 50, Fargo 50. In Bismarck, calm wind, pressure rising 29.76, relative humidity 89%, clear and 46. 713, K-Fire Radio, your news and weather authority.
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7: One thing what we're going to do is lower costs, end all this rampant corruption, and end the chaos, plain and simple. We don't vote for frauds. It's voluntary. Not a single company has to comply with it. If Republicans cared about stock trading by members, they wouldn't have loaded it up with a poison pill, a voter ID bill that would gut mail voting and has failed 6 times. Optional standards for safety against catastrophic risk. Optional enforcement to protect the American people. An optional guardrail is not a guardrail at all. It does not require any protections at all. While Americans are demanding real guardrails on AI and data centers, Republicans are offering a toothless messaging bill.
12: This is a bill that could go to the president and become law. And evidently, a lot of Democrats in the House of Representatives thought it was really important to be for and thought that it did exactly what the bill says it does. Irrespective of where things are today and what the price of diesel is today, if you want a better future for your family, as you look at this election, the choices in front of you, to me it's a no-brainer. It's a clear choice for the American people. In the House of Representatives, the Ratepayer Protection Act passed 417-3. 417-3. Huge bipartisan support coming out of the House, and it ought to be something that should be a no-brainer here on the floor of the Senate. All across the country, we need the president to turn out voters that are his voters. In a non-presidential year, in a midterm election, the challenge is always voter turnout. And in this case, you have a lot of voters out there who might not be inclined to get out and vote.
8: Johnny Lang. Among those trying out in this state in 1998 to become the lead guitarist of Drew Carey's band of the Drew Carey Show, Slash from Guns N' Roses, Joey Ramone, Rick Nielsen from Cheap Trick, among those also appearing. Johnny Lang did not win. Next hour, I'll tell you who won. And we'll get the Talk Radio Town Hall, Senator Kevin Cramer. After 9, Dakota Mornings with Michael Bell, live from Kildare, coming up today. That and more on the way here on K-Fire 550, the legendary voice of the Northern Plains. Tomorrow, Dr. Steve Nagel, Health Solutions from 180 Health Solutions, and your North Dakota GOP National Committee Woman, Lori Hinz, as we slice and dice some of the news of the day as well. And then Guns in the 701 on Friday morning, about 8:15 or so, right here at K-Fire 550.
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13: 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What is the latest in all of the Senate battlegrounds? And how are things progressing in Iran? All that and more. You won't want to miss it. Come hang with us on the Wednesday edition of Clay and Buck.
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27: 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Mainly working here. You?
28: 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Well, I was battling gods in the afterlife realm, and after lunch, I fought mercenaries! 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
28: 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Ooh, and I'll grab an almond croissant, too.
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35: Here's your AccuWeather forecast. Sunny to partly cloudy, breezy and pleasant this afternoon with a high of 74. Clear and quite cool tonight, the low dropping down to 43. Much cooler on Thursday with plenty of sun, the high dialed back to 60. Clouds and breaks of sun Friday with the high 59. After a cloudy start Saturday, sunshine returns. It'll be milder too with the high 65. Mostly sunny Sunday, the high back to 65. With your AccuWeather forecast, I'm meteorologist Jason Caterina.
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8: Fire. Welcome back to the Dakota Farm and Ranch Report, presented by Proceed. Scattered showers brought some very heavy rainfall to the Dakotas. If you've seen that, some very high numbers, almost unbelievable numbers if you're in an area that did not get any or very little moisture, but a lot fell yesterday and has moved out of the northern plains with much drier weather pattern now expected to follow that.

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6: And the only thing that everybody should be factoring into their analysis at this point is the old adage that overnight is a lifetime in politics. Meaning tonight, the world might feel one way. Tomorrow, you might be living in a whole new political universe. And the reality between now and the midterms is we've got about 40 days to go. So I have no idea how the world might change between now and then, or what our priorities might become, and whether or not that shifts the scales in Trump's favor or against them just the same. But the reality right now on the ground is there's really nothing that will ever shake the Trump base. I don't know, you know, what would shake the anti-Trump base. But that's where this turnout is coming from. No one is voting for Abdul el-Sayed. No one is necessarily voting for James Taylor Rico, so much as they're just voting against Trump.
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7: Good morning, 735, 46, calm wind, fair sky. After 80 yesterday, 76 today, but only 62 tomorrow as we begin a descent into October. And October-like weather. Crews responding to a train derailment this morning in Minot. Minot Fire Department reportedly responded to the call just after 3:30. Derailment near 2nd Avenue Southwest, the 6th Street underpass is closed to traffic. According to the city, no residences are impacted. City said hazmat responded to locate a gas leak to a damaged gas line. MDU is on the scene to dig and secure the leak. More on that to come. Governor Armstrong issued an executive order declaring a diesel emergency. That declaration allows ag operators to use red dye diesel fuel on highways. Governor's goal is to open up more affordable fuel options for farmers for both in-field and on-highway work this harvest season. The order takes effect immediately, runs through the end of November. It does not affect the federal government's 24.4 cent per gallon excise tax on diesel fuel. Lincoln Police Chief Matthew Giddings removed from his position. After an internal workplace investigation, City Administrator Lisa Onney said the probe substantiated a procurement violation, inappropriate conduct, ineffective supervision, and the unauthorized hiring of an officer. Onney said the findings showed Giddings failed or was unwilling to follow municipal code and city policy. Giddings removed as police chief and a city officer, does remain, though, employed during the disciplinary process. City Council approved former Lincoln Police Chief Robin Kreil as interim chief. A legal battle over the Dakota Access Pipeline protest moving to federal appeals court after nearly a decade. Opponents appealed the dismissal of Morton County Sheriff Kyle Kirkmeyer and four state officials from a lawsuit over the five-month closure of 9 miles of Highway 1806. Plaintiffs say the closure violated their First Amendment rights and discriminated against protesters, while pipeline workers and local residents could still use the highway. ACLU and ACLU of North Dakota filing a brief supporting the appeal. State and county officials say the highway was closed for public safety after a bridge was damaged and was not intended to restrict speech. Sanford Bismarck expanding its robotic-assisted surgery capabilities next week. The hospital adding a new Da Vinci 5 surgical system to its capacity. The robot expected to start assisting in surgeries as early as November. The hospital spokesperson said the team members will only need an hour or two of training on the machine before it can be put to use. Sanford Bismarck already has three other existing robotic surgery systems. And CyberCon continues today at Bismarck State College, bringing together cybersecurity experts and those wishing to keep their online information safe and secure. In the 8 years since CyberCon began, the technology has seen some major changes. AI, a huge focus of the conference, people offering different views on the emerging technology. KFIRE Radio News Time, 7:39.
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16: Here's your AccuWeather forecast. Sunny to partly cloudy, breezy and pleasant this afternoon with a high of 74. Clear and quite cool tonight, the low dropping down to 43. Much cooler on Thursday with plenty of sun, the high dialed back to 60. Clouds and breaks of sun Friday with the high 59. After a cloudy start Saturday, sunshine returns. It'll be milder too with the high 65. Mostly sunny Sunday, the high back to 65. With your AccuWeather forecast, I'm meteorologist Jason Caterina.
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7: 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Proceeds benefit the Climb the Mountain Fund. The auction open now runs through October 5th at 6 p.m. The Bison will wear those uniforms exclusively for this weekend's homecoming matchup against the Wyoming Cowboys. Fox Sports 710 will have the game. The pregame starts at 1:30. UND, meanwhile, hosts Murray State. Country 1130 KBMR left that with a pregame at 12 noon. Later in the day, UND Fighting Hawk Hockey against Augustana, a 5:30 pregame, also on 1130 KBMR. Vikings announced a series of roster moves, signing outside linebacker Kyle Van Noy, and once again, quarterback Max Brosmer from the practice squad to the active roster. The Vikings also will be reportedly signing running back Devin Neal. Vikings Dolphins coming up Sunday, 2 o'clock pregame here on K-Fire 550. NFL moving the NFC North clash from the following Sunday out of prime time. The Bears-Packers flex out of its 4:25 Eastern time slot. It'll now be a 12 noon Central time kickoff. It was going to be a marquee game, but Bears quarterback Caleb Williams will likely be out, and the Packers are off to a slow start. Odell Beckham Jr. released from the Giants after 3 games. He was one of the last players to make the 53-man roster out of training camp, but got on the field for only 20 snaps and didn't make a catch. Bengals making a change on special teams after a big mistake this past Sunday. Wide receiver Keyshawn Williams cut yesterday after his muffed punt allowed the Steelers to kick a game-winning field goal. Cincinnati bring back wideout Mitchell Tinsley, who was on the Houston Texans practice squad after being one of the last cuts during training camp. Major League Baseball postseason officially underway. The Braves open the wild card round with a come-from-behind 5-3 win over the Phillies in Atlanta. The White Sox took down the Astros in Houston 6-3. Yankees slaughtered the Red Sox 9-0 in the Bronx. And the Padres blasted the Cubs in San Diego 8-0. Philadelphia, Houston, Boston, and Chicago hoping to stave off elimination with Game 2 today. NHL regular season in full swing. The Panthers spoiled the Hurricane Stanley Cup banner raising with a 1-0 overtime win from Raleigh. Stanley Cup runner-up Golden Knights started the year off with a win over the Blackhawks 5-2 at home. The Wild dropped the puck tomorrow visiting the Nashville Predators. Meanwhile, Wild defenseman Brock Faber is recovering from surgery to repair a fractured skull. The team said the 24-year-old underwent the procedure Sunday. He was hit in the head by a deflected puck during this past Friday's exhibition game against the Dallas Stars. No timetable for his return. And the Lynx had been the hottest team in the WNBA this past season. They were eliminated from the postseason after falling to the New York Liberty 87-71 in Game 2 in Brooklyn. Minnesota the first top seed to ever lose to an 8th seed. Steelers-Browns tomorrow night, 6:30, Fox Sports 710. Todd Mitchell, K-Fire Radio Sports.
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5: Heavy rain and thunderstorms continue across the southwest and the plains. Moisture from the remnants of Tropical Storm Polo will bring showers and thunderstorms to parts of Arizona and New Mexico, with the greatest flooding concerns shifting eastward into the southern plains. Phoenix could see some showers with a high of 90, while Las Vegas stays mostly sunny and dry with a high of 92. Further east, New Mexico, western Texas, Oklahoma, and Kansas face a greater threat of heavy rain and thunderstorms with possible flooding. The south and the Gulf Coast remain warm and humid, with temperatures in the 80s and 90s and a few scattered thunderstorms, while the Midwest sees showers and thunderstorms spreading north and east with the possibility of locally heavy rain. The Northeast turns cooler with highs mainly in the 60s and 70s with scattered light showers. California is staying mostly dry with coastal temperatures in the 70s. Inland valleys will be topping out in the 80s and the 90s. And the Northwest will be cooler, staying in the 60s with rain from Washington and Oregon into Idaho and Montana. And Hurricane Nolo is pulling away from the Hawaiian Islands, although some lingering moisture could still produce some showers. That's your national forecast. I'm Tammy Trujillo.
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4: 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The flagship in Minneapolis, KFAN. All right. Just so you know, 756, Too Tall Tom, meteorologist Tom Szymanski's forecast brought to you by Dakota Community Bank and Trust.
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1: 757 at K-Fire, Too Tall Tom, and your artist Tom Schmansky with a company event from Tiny Tim and something the killer and the cousin Marrier had to rip off.
2: I mean, not only is it bad ripping off one of Tiny Tim's masterful creations, but the tainted with marrying your cousin, I mean, that's demeaning.
1: I mean, first of all, if you marry a 13-year-old, you're already going to get the wrath of society. And I'm not saying you don't deserve it, but your cousin?
2: Well, you know what I think really happened here? I think he did that because he knew in the back of his mind that he had, totally copied Tiny Tim. So he used that as a distraction to take away from the attention that he copied Tiny Tim.
1: Yeah, you got a point there. Suddenly we weren't talking about the cousin thing so much.
2: Right, see?
1: How dare he rip off Tiny Tim and goof it up like that?
2: I mean, the things that Tiny Tim has had to put up with, I tell you, he's a bigger man than all of us.
1: Yes, he is, despite the name.
2: That's beautiful. Listen to that range. Listen to that voice. Oh, listen to that guitar. That's amazing stuff, man.
1: Whoa. Such vocal range, too. I don't think he gets enough credit for that.
2: Such a vocal range. One of these days I'll sing a Tiny Tim version of Forecast, but not today. Bright sunshine and about 75. Hard to beat that. Northwest winds 10 to 20. Clear 41 tonight. Tomorrow looks like partly sunny and about 62 with a chance for showers maybe coming in sometime during Friday night. Slight chance. Otherwise, we're looking at temperatures mostly in the 60s the rest of the week after tomorrow. Currently, it's 46.
1: 1989 on this date. A record set in Bismarck. Tom, guess how much snow we got.
2: In Bismarck?
1: Yep.
2: 12 inches.
1: Absolutely none. It was 95 degrees.
2: Well, it might have snowed, but it melted real fast.
1: Yeah, really fast. It boiled on the way down. It turned to steam.
2: You are the king of misdirection. Thank you for fooling me. I love that. Thank you.
1: Yeah, my whole life has been misdirection.
2: Shake, rattle, and roll. Shake, rattle, and roll.
1: Basking in song. I mean, how can you not be charged up after that, right?
2: Well, after hearing this song, the rest of the day is a piece of cake. Thank you for doing that for me.
1: Exactly. The last thing I need is more cake, but there we are. Too Tall Tom, meteorologist Schmansky, brought to you by Dakota Community Bank and Trust. 8 o'clock.
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5: A tamer than expected inflation update.
6: I'm Dave Anthony, Fox News. Just out this morning, one the Federal Reserve monitors closely as it considers another interest rate hike. Personal consumption expenditures for August.
7: Month over month, PCE is 0.3. Now, that is a little bit lower than expectations of 0.4. The year over year numbers better than expected, 3.4 versus expectations of 3.7.
6: Fox Business Network's Taylor Riggs, that August annual inflation rate was the same as July's, but the cost of buying a house keeps going up. Mortgage rates have risen a sixth straight week to an almost three-year high. The Mortgage Bankers Association now puts the 30-year fixed home loan at 7.3%. And the economy remains a big issue ahead of the November elections with control of Congress on the line. President Trump will be a big part of the Republicans' campaign.
8: The president plans to travel 32 of the next 34 days before the midterms while Democrats try to weaponize cost of living concerns. A Wall Street Journal poll last week found only 37% of Americans approve of the job President Trump is doing, the lowest of a president heading into a midterm since 1990.
6: Fox's Jackie Heinrich at the White House. An attack in the sky this morning. It was feared to be a plane being hijacked, prompting Israel to scramble fighter jets.
9: Passengers report one pilot stabbed the other as the Fly Dubai flight traveled from Dubai to Tel Aviv in Israel. Data shows the aircraft suddenly fell 17,000 feet in less than 2 minutes before control was regained. A pilot was reportedly heard screaming for help. The plane landed safely in Saudi Arabia. Now both the captain and the first officer are in the hospital.
6: Fox's Jonathan Savage. There was much less drama on a different flight today that was historic, taking the last American troops stationed in Iraq out of the country, completing a U.S. withdrawal. American forces first left Iraq in 2011, 8 years after the War on Terror invasion, then returned in 2014 to deal with the ISIS insurgency. America's listening to Fox News.
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6: On Wall Street, after that inflation update that was tamer than expected, a positive stock market reaction. Dow futures are up more than 100 points. The Senate will hold a hearing this morning in artificial intelligence. And what if AI goes rogue and dangerously out of control, which some industry leaders have warned about, prompting calls for Congress to regulate some of those AI execs? They had gone to the White House and signed an agreement to self-police the technology.
11: The White House Accord on Superintelligence, President Trump's preferred label for AI, sets up voluntary safeguards to ensure that technology is developed responsibly.
12: And they came together and they did something that few people really, it's almost like a constitution in a way.
11: Meta CEO Mark Zuckerberg says all the companies agree that the public should know that what is being built is working as intended.
13: It was sort of a historic conversation. I don't think anything like this has come before, and I think that this is a meaningful step forward.
11: The accord includes internal risk reviews and external audits of new platforms. At the White House, Jared Halpern, Fox News.
6: The day after Hurricane Polo battered the southwest Mexican coast, what's left of it is heading toward the U.S.
14: According to forecasters, the remnants could bring inches of rain to parts of Arizona, Utah, New Mexico, and Texas this week, with more than 30 million in the region at risk for flash floods.
6: That's Fox's Kristen Goodwin. In the baseball playoffs, a Yankee makes history.
15: He hammers this ball right center field. It is a slam.
6: Ben Rice at a grand slam and another home run, tying a team postseason record with six RBIs, leading the New York Yankees past the Boston Red Sox 9-0 on NBC. The San Diego Padres shut out the Chicago Cubs 8-0. Chicago's other team, the White Sox, beat Houston 6-3. Atlanta top Philadelphia 5-3. All of those best of three series resume today. I'm Dave Anthony. This is Fox News.
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1: Good morning, 8:05. We were starting to warm up. Calm wind, clear sky, 44 in Bismarck. Once again, our normal low, though, is about 40. It's just after 80 yesterday. Might be a jolt of the system. Back to 76 today, though, but only 62 tomorrow, 59 Friday, and a little bounce back for the weekend as we get in the mid-60s. A Bismarck man sentenced to 3.5 years in prison for stalking and violating a protection order in McLean County. 39-year-old Eric Penner, convicted in May after representing himself during trial. Prosecutors say a woman contacted law enforcement last August after receiving text messages and screenshots from Penner. The two had previously dated. Court records show Penner served 18 months in prison following a 2009 stalking case involving the same woman. Penner also awaiting trial in Burley County on separate stalking and surreptitious intrusion charges involving an underage girl. Prosecutors say his criminal record includes more than a dozen convictions for stalking, trespassing, and protection order violations. He'll go to trial November 18th. Essentia Health Clinics in North Dakota will soon become health partners, thanks to a merger between Health Partners and Essentia Health. The merger creates one of the largest nonprofit healthcare systems in the Upper Midwest, 22 hospitals, more than 135 clinics. Pending regulatory approval, the organizations anticipate the merger taking effect January 1st. Governor Armstrong joining leaders from five other western states in a water fight with the federal government. Governors of Colorado, Montana, South Dakota, Utah, and Wyoming sending a joint letter to congressional committee leaders pushing back part of the Water Resources Development Act that Congress passed earlier this month. They take issue with the provision that prohibits them from diverting water from the Missouri River or its tributaries for use outside Missouri River Basin states without unanimous approval from the governors of all 10 basin states. The governors argue the restriction infringes on authority established under the 1877 Desert Land Act and state constitutions protecting local ownership of water resources. And the North Dakota Association of Counties has a cap on property tax increases, puts a strain on county budgets. The cap currently limits property tax increases for counties at 3% each year. The complaints heard by the Property Tax Reform and Relief Committee, which instituted the cap to provide a tax break for property owners. The committee also discussed the Legacy Earnings Fund and how that money could be used to support property tax relief. A final report expected to be delivered to the Legislative Management Committee for further discussion. That could happen in January. KFIRE Radio News Time, 8:08.
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29: Here's your AccuWeather forecast. Sunny to partly cloudy, breezy and pleasant this afternoon with a high of 74. Clear and quite cool tonight, the low dropping down to 43. Much cooler on Thursday with plenty of sun, the high dialed back to 60. Clouds and breaks of sun Friday with the high 59. After a cloudy start Saturday, sunshine returns. It'll be milder too with the high 65. Mostly sunny Sunday, the high back to 65. With your AccuWeather forecast, I'm meteorologist Jason Caterina.
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0: Thursday, 1998, The Drew Carey Show. Slash, Lisa Loeb, Dusty Hill, ZZ Top, Johnny Lang, Joey Ramone, Joe Walsh, Cheap Trick guitarist Rick Nielsen, Dave Mustaine, all auditioning to become the lead guitarist of Drew's band, which has a gig at the Ramada Inn, so it's the In Ramada Divita episode. It was Joe Walsh who got to lead the Drew Carey Show band. Dakota Morgan's Michael Bell coming up after 9 live from Killdeer. Then off to Clay and Buck, Armstrong and Getty, Jesse Kelly, all on tap today. Senator Kevin Cramer coming up next here on K-Fire.
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2: 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All that and more. 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
0: KFIRE 816. Awaiting your call from Senator Kevin Cramer. And if you popped over from 550 wondering what happened, yeah, there's some electrical panel they're replacing, I guess. Said they'd be done with that in real short order, but it's kind of like, honey, are we leaving soon? Yeah. And then hours later, finally. And that one can go either way. It's not just a guy thing, not just a gal thing. It's both. What more can I say to that? So we'll get the call from the senator any instant now. I hope you didn't fall asleep with 550 on and find out that there's nothing there. Because that could put him in a very deep sleep if that were to happen. Just saying. No, I'm not going to leave. I'm going to just let the music go forever. Of course not. I did have one other thing I was going to use on the Nuggets of News earlier that I totally spaced on. Mississippi State fans celebrating a new world record. The most cowbells rung at the same time. Need more cowbell? Did they get what's-his-face over there to do that? Because they should have. 41,819 cowbells counted during Saturday's game against Missouri at Davis-Wade Stadium. More than 50 trained volunteers conducted the official count to verify the record. The question is, if you needed to suddenly buy 41,819 cowbells, where on earth would you go? And by the way, if you flipped off of 550 thinking, hey, wait a minute, what happened? You can flip it back. They're back. They actually got back quicker. Probably because I mouthed off a few minutes ago and made fun of them. Senator Kevin Cramer, the Talk Radio Town Hall. Good morning, Senator. How are you?
14: Hey, good morning, Todd. I'm sorry I missed whatever that last line was all about. It sounds entertaining.
0: Cowbell world record that was broken at a football game.
14: Oh, my gosh. How could I have missed that?
0: 41,819 cowbells. You can't just go to the store and buy those on the way to the stadium. I'm sure they ordered those like a year in advance. And whoever sold those cowbells, hey, we got a big order here. And maybe we should try to break that record.
14: Why not?
0: Todd, you can't seat 41,000 in the Fargo. How are you going to do that? I didn't say I had all the answers to it. I just,
14: you know. But you know, there's about that many people outside at the tailgating party.
0: Well, that's a good point.
14: Cheat a little, put up a big screen, something like that. You know.
0: There we go. That's a good point.
14: And as you know, every person counts for two in these things. Oh no, that's how we do it in the Senate. I'm sorry.
0: I was going to say that's how elections happen. That's how people get voted into office.
14: I was conflating the issues.
0: And in fact, Democrat votes count for three. Okay, Democrats, yeah, I'm kidding. Take a joke.
14: So much trouble. I'm calling the FCC right now.
0: Go for it. They're going to go, yeah, we've heard enough about him. We don't really care. Got to talk AI and data center before we get to that, as long as I was just touching on a college football thing. The name, image, and likeness thing. I remember being... Yeah. In college back in the 80s, we had colleges back then.
14: I'm glad you remember.
0: Well, I don't remember a lot. I do remember skipping a class, and then after I was working on my car, and afterward the professor of the class was standing right at my feet, and I'm like, oh, great. I'm not going to get out of this.
14: You're not the stealthiest guy.
0: I never skipped his class again. We bonded that moment, and I never skipped his class after that. So it was time well spent on his part. But no, the name, image, and likeness thing, I was under, in a debate, my stance was, hey, look, if I own a Corvette dealership and I want to give the football team Corvettes, I should be able to do that. Nobody goes to the computer guys. Now, mind you, this is back in the 80s, so you know computers were more primitive. nobody goes to the computer guys and goes, hey, here's a bunch of computers, and then have the school or some entity stop it and go, nope, you can't do it. But you stop the Corvettes, the football team. I feel like giving, it's my money to waste. If I want to waste it, you know, whatever. But name, image, and likeness, I mean, I think you've always really should have been able to own that.
14: Yeah, so you're touching on, let's back up. You take a very...
0: Geez, I backed all the way to the 80s. How far back do you want to go?
14: Well, that's quite a ways. that was another millennium.
0: Oh, sorry.
14: So you take a very laissez-faire approach to all this, which I, by the way, tend to. In fact, I did. You talked about AI. I did a hit yesterday on CNBC on Squawk Box, and I said the same thing about AI. Having said that, what you're touching on is what you're touching on really requires a complete, wide open, free market with natural consequences and natural incentives. The problem is, long time ago, the NCAA started, you know, created their own membership. Remember, all of these colleges belong to the NCAA. They're members. They're voting members. You'd think they could have solved their own problems. But by the way, while I'm on that topic, can you imagine being so desperate as an organization that you ask Congress for help? I mean,
0: Ronald Reagan echoing in my head, I'm here from the government and I'm here to help.
14: Yeah, and here was the NCAA that asked us for help. It's like, you've got to be kidding me. But anyway.
0: And there's a whole fighting suit discussion in there, too, the NCAA, but we'll leave that alone for now.
14: No, good point, though. It is all a little bit somewhat related here. But again, back now, and as a business person, the challenge with that is the NCAA, as the governing body of this huge organization that oversees college sports, they want a fair fight. They want good competition. They want, you know, they have all these responsibilities to referee this thing or umpire it, if you excuse the expression. And so they have to have certain rules that don't give the richest city in America a leg up on the greatest football players in the world, because, you know, the first thing they get is a signing bonus of a Corvette. So you can understand why, you know, even in professional sports now with salary caps, and, you know, even the way that, you know, the draft goes with the, you know, the team with the worst record gets the first draft. It's all designed for some form of equity. Now, that said, you know, remember the days when Carl Steinbrenner just bought, you know, World Series victories year after year after year. You know, eventually those things, you know, people start, they get tired of watching the same team win all the time. So they force this sort of equity, but in the process of doing that, Todd, you know, stakeholders, if you will, look for loopholes, they look for ways around it, and pretty soon you end up with what we ended up with, and that is this chaotic mess. And you can make a strong case, and I think it's a legitimate case, that in this scenario, even with the fix that the Senate passed the other night, you're sort of robbing the main entity here, and that is the athlete themselves. However, I go back to one point that almost never gets raised. The point of college sports is college, you know, and the point of student athlete is the student and the student part of their athleticism. And this is why a guy like Carson Wentz is so special. This is a guy that had the highest GPA in like three national championship games. And, you know, has a degree, and so he went to school. And I think, you know, I don't know what the percentage is, but boy, a high percentage of professional athletes never graduate from college. And so in many respects, there's a lot of reasons to do what's being done. But the NCAA lost control of it so long ago that they couldn't even fix their own mess with their own people who have a vote. And so here we are trying to sort of balance all of that out, maintaining some integrity for the student athlete, allowing them to use their image and likeness, and their name, but have some parameters, some limits around it. More importantly, I think, though, where I preferred to focus on all of this was things like the transfer portal, right? So if you're a North Dakota State University or University of Mary, the NCAA school, you don't recruit freshmen with the idea that they're going to move up as a sophomore. And by moving up, I mean go to the next biggest college. And just keep doing that time after time. So we restrict them to only one legal transfer over the course of a 5-year limited, career. These are pretty significant changes of discipline that I think stabilize the school, stabilize the teams, and frankly provide some guardrails even for the athletes themselves. And then we have a few, some regulations on the agents, because these kids get agents practically out of, junior high anymore.
0: The womb,
14: isn't that the truth? I mean, you gotta kind of wonder, right? Particularly with the...
0: Hey, he looks like he could be muscular in later life. Let's sign him up now.
14: Uh-huh, yeah. Well,
0: exactly. The family could use the money right about then, so
14: yeah. Sure. Or his mother was a professional volleyball player and his dad was a professional basketball player. Let's just, let's bet on the sperm, But, in this... Too much? Is it too much? I guess we each have one now.
0: Geez, I was letting the kid get out of the womb first. You're trying to sign him up before he even finds the egg.
14: I'm telling you, it's crazy. So we actually cap the agent fees for endorsement contracts at like 5%, so that you don't, because there are all these predators out there too, Todd. And again, okay, mom and dad and the kid have some rights, obviously, but if you put parameters around it, it's no different than the strike zone in a baseball game. You don't have a lot of discretion, especially now with computerized, umpires, if you will, and video everything. You need some parameters or things get out of control. Obviously, we bar former professional athletes from competing in college sports because that

0: athlete, and yet we're not, you know, we're not supposed to be a little bit populist and look out for the fans too. But anyway, I lost that fight, but I did go against my own staff recommendation.
1: By the way, if anybody's thinking the senator is exaggerating at that 100,000, as a former Ohio State student, 105,000 there, 109,000 when they played up in Ann Arbor. So that's real figures there.
0: Oh, for sure. These stadiums are massive. In fact, we don't have time to talk about whether NDSU should get a new stadium, I suppose.
1: If we have time to talk about signing the sperm, we have time to...
0: Oh, my gosh. Don't you think... I knew a guy once who was... one of the founders of the, I think it was called the Asian Basketball League. And there were rumors, and I don't doubt it, that they genetically modify athletes. So this is how they suddenly, you know, in China, they end up with a whole bunch of 7-foot-plus basketball players. I don't know if you know this, but Chinese people aren't generally 7 feet tall. So...
1: Never having been there, I guess I don't know that, but okay.
0: I get it.
1: I wish my parents would have studied up on, you know, genetic modification of kids and better athletic skills, but that's a different story.
0: I think in our day, our parents did. It was called the recipes they brought from the old country, or, you know, parents.
1: True.
0: That's why we used heavy real cream. You know what I mean?
1: Good point. Should we get a new stadium in Fargo?
0: I think they should, actually. But I'm not there to pay the sales tax. And I'd rather scratch my eyes.
1: Somehow I think that's going to go beyond Fargo, because I'm sure Fargo people are going to go, make everybody else pay. They come to the game, too.
0: You know, I have to say this for Fargo. I mean, there's a lot of good things about Fargo. But Fargo residents have not been shy about taxing themselves for things that that enhance their quality of life there. The Dome is one of those things, by the way. The Red River Diversion. I mean, you know, but Fargo is such a retail hub that if they have a little extra on their sales tax, or if they extend it, for example, the reason that they're willing to do it is because there are so many people that travel to Fargo from outside of Fargo to shop, and so they do sort of spread it out. I give Fargo a lot of credit for that. I think they've always looked out with real rigor.
1: But they also tried to that weird voting system too. So
0: thank God that's over.
1: Nobody's ever been able to explain the advantages of that to me, other than the fact that if you don't really like one particular politician, hey, you can pick a whole bunch of them, and then one of them will.
0: It's a dumb idea. It violates rich tradition, of American tradition of one person, one vote.
1: I mean, well, exactly. Ugh. When we come back, are we calling it what the president wants us to call it, or are we sticking with the current term? That and more, Senator Kevin Cramer coming up.
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3: 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And a popular 10-week summer internship is accepting applications soon. Details coming up on the Dakota Farm and Ranch Report.
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3: 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We're going to see sunshine and 70 across much of North Dakota here today. Temperatures on the backside of today after should be into the 60s. Again, some heavy rain showers fell through. The Dakotas moved out yesterday. A much drier pattern expected here over the run of the next several days, hopefully getting some fall work done on the farms. The U.S. Department of Agriculture has designated six North Dakota counties as primary natural disaster

0: areas due to drought conditions during the growing season. Those counties, Barnes, Grand Forks, Griggs, Nelson, Ransom, and Richland counties, making producers there eligible for Farm Service Agency emergency loan assistance. That designation was triggered by severe to exceptional drought conditions that persisted long enough to meet the USDA requirements. Emergency loans may help producers recover from losses tied to reduced crop yields, pasture shortages, and other drought-related impacts. Applications will be accepted through May 17th of 2027. Producers in the affected counties are encouraged to contact their local FSA office to learn more about the available assistance and application requirements. The American Angus Association is offering college students a chance to gain hands-on experience in the beef industry through its 10-week summer internship program. Interns work alongside industry professionals in departments ranging from producer support to communications and are based in St. Joseph, Missouri, with some travel opportunities available. Former intern Olivia Hadrick says the program provided valuable experience working with both commercial cattle producers and registered Angus breeders. The Angus Foundation is accepting applications for its Talon Youth Educational Learning Program, which places students on Angus ranches for the summer. Both internship opportunities have a November 18th application deadline. Students can learn more and apply at angus.org/careers. And if you remember it, the Planters Nutmobile is gearing up for another year on the road, and the company is searching for 3 college graduates to serve as the 2027 Peanutters. It's a year-long paid position, puts young professionals behind the wheel of a 26-foot-long peanut-shaped vehicle as it travels the country promoting the Planters brand. Duties include creating social media content, working with media outlets, and representing the brand at festivals, sporting events, college campuses, and community gatherings. Last year's Peanutters traveled more than 30,000 miles, visited 41 states. The position includes salary, benefits, travel stipends, and hands-on experience in marketing, communications, and public relations. Applications are open through November 1st. Candidates must submit a resume and create a short creative video. If you'd like more information, you can go to their website at beapeanutter.com. This has been the Dakota Farm and Ranch Report, presented by Proceed. I'm Shannon Dean.
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0: 843 at K-Fire, and we've crossed another threshold.
1: It's not artificial. We all agree on that. And we're going to be renaming it superintelligence, officially renaming it.
0: There you have it, Senator Kevin Cramer. Superintelligence, now it's SI, I guess.
2: So that is the great fear, that it super implies that it's smarter than people. And of course, we kind of count on that in some respects. It's interesting when I first heard that term, because I don't know about you, but I binged watched. I didn't ever watch this show when it was on network television. In fact, I had never heard of it. But I've been recently binge watched Person of Interest. If you've never watched that, it's an eerie AI-based show, and it's quite funny. The characters are pretty comical. It's not a comedy per se; it's more of a drama. But it's all about supercomputers, AI, taking over. And it was designed, this computer system was designed by like NSA or somebody to identify crimes before they occur, and then preventing them from happening. So it takes on sort of a godlike feature. But that's the first time I heard the term super AI, so super artificial intelligence.
0: Super intelligence.
2: And now the president wants it just to be super intelligence. But right. On that show, they called it super artificial intelligence. I think the term, though, super intelligence implies superhuman. And it's a fine enough term. Artificial intelligence isn't exactly right because it's not fake. I mean, ideally, it's true. Most of it's true. Although we know, right? Anybody that's used Google knows that they don't always get it right. So eventually, though, at the rate that machines are learning and they've taught themselves to learn themselves, that's what's a little bit frightening. On the other hand, Todd, I firmly believe, like any other advancing technologies, that the people smart enough to create AI are smart enough to create an antidote for it. Anyway, I know it's deep. It's deep.
0: Well, technology, but wouldn't surprise me. But so AI and data centers too is the other. You almost open a can of worms just by the words data centers, because you're splitting a room everywhere you go.
2: It's a lot like MAGA, it splits families up. But by the way, that's also another one of these things where we all just need to take a deep breath. I did a Squawk Box yesterday. I think I mentioned that. I did Squawk Box yesterday, and with all three of the hosts in person. It's always fun to be with those guys. It's one of my favorite shows. And the topic was AI, and they asked me specifically about data centers. I think, given my background as a rate regulator and an electricity regulator, and the problem is that we don't talk about these things before the investments are made, and we need to just slow it down a little bit. But at the same time, I don't think we need to slow it down a ton. We just have to make sure the cart, doesn't get before the horse so often. And North Dakota is just such a classic example. And it was fun for me to be able to talk about North Dakota because, North Dakota, we have a lot of power. So that, by power, I mean energy power. And we're a very energy savvy state, which is why I think North Dakota is probably one of the most reasonable, maybe the most reasonable of the 50 states on data centers. Now, there's a little skepticism, and every now and then a county will throw up a prohibition, but not for long, as they study things a little bit. But we've always done a good job of linking the cost of, the cost of an investment with the rates, and ensure that the party that's causing the cost bears the cost, and that they don't pass on to, say, ratepayers. And that's what we have to do at a federal level. Just as an example, Todd, MDU, Montana, Dakota, has been quoted as saying, or reported as saying, that Applied Digital, the data centers in North Dakota, have saved MDU customers $8 to $12 million a year for the last 3 years, and expect it to be greater than $34 million a year. So that's that's $250 per retail customer. So when rates have come down, and there's other studies in North Dakota that have shown rates have come down at a nominal level to 3 cents a kilowatt hour when you consider inflation. because of large load. Now, data centers are one of those large loads. We also have other large loads like oil industry, but our Public Service Commission has always, you know, been better than most, and the savviness of our legislature and our citizens, we've always been able to do it the right way. And should other states do it that way? Probably. I'm not real big on necessarily on the federal government dictating those terms. I kind of like, frankly, states competing for this. And North Dakota being a rural state, and this was a big part of the topic yesterday with Squawk Box, being a rural state, we can avoid large population areas. I think it's Morton County that has a half mile or a 1 mile, or they're talking about, these barriers from populations. I don't have a big problem with that. It might mean you need a little more, transmission, but for the most part, we have these sources of power, like flared gas, for example, and huge, as you know, gas plants in Western North Dakota. You can bring the AI right, the data centers right to the source rather than taking the electricity to the data center. So you're not building out a whole bunch of transmission infrastructure if you don't need to. And there's lots of ways to do this. It was a fun discussion, with Andrew, Becky, and Joe, and I think the other advantage is, as I said yesterday, I have fewer than 800,000 people. I know most of them, and that I work for, and we get to have these discussions, at that level. Whereas in New York and California, they don't. They try to run over their people rather than talk to them about these things. And then you have an informed legislature. That I think one of the coolest things about our legislature in North Dakota in this last year is that they actually had an interim committee oversee, looking at data centers and the issue of data centers, and how thoughtful was that to get ahead of it in that way and be well informed going into a legislative session. So anyway, I never cease to be amazed at how blessed we are in North Dakota to have a community, and then to be able to talk on the radio to people, and even if I did go rogue a little bit.
0: Folks, if you missed it, I'll have to post it later on here because signing sperm was not on my list of, hey, when you talk to the senator today.
2: People are not horses. Just remember.
0: That's true. Senator Kevin Cramer, yeah. We touch base on Wednesdays here on K-Fire. Senator, thanks for your time. I really appreciate it.
2: Until the FCC shuts us down.
0: Or you might get some group protesting now. We don't think you should talk about that on the. And what are the chances of us talking about that again anyway? So
2: not likely.
0: Yeah. Okay. But you never know. All right. You take care, Senator. Appreciate your time. 8:51. Tom Jorgensen of Tower City, 73 today. Colette Middlestead with a birthday today. Alexander Civarella. As an eighth birthday today, as a matter of fact. Alexander, watch the mailbox. We'll get some Gloria Jeans.
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13: What's going on, fellow sports fans? It's Andy West. Let's take a look back on this day in sports history, September 30th. We'll start off today in 1927 to cap off one of the most successful seasons in New York Yankees history. Babe Ruth broke his own single-season home run record by becoming the first hitter ever to reach the 60 home run mark, 6 years after setting the record at 59. Okay, we're going to double up. Today in 1972 and 1992, a pair of baseball greats got their 3,000th career hit. Roberto Clemente became the 11th player in Major League Baseball to reach 3,000 career hits on this day in 1972. That would also be his final hit of his career. And today in 1992, George Brett became the 18th player to reach 3,000 career hits. And today in 1997, the Yankees' Tim Raines, Derek Jeter, and Paul O'Neill are the first to hit three consecutive home runs in the postseason. The Yankees beat the Indians 8-6 in the American League Divisional Series.
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20: Here's something pretty disturbing I discovered while researching this podcast. This is what it actually says on the Los Angeles Police Department website. The site states that the Adult Missing Persons Unit investigates 3,200 cases a month, and 70% of those missing people are found or returned voluntarily within 2 or 3 days. It goes on to explain, and I quote here, "Since being a missing person is not a crime, police are given a very limited role while conducting these types of investigations." At the bottom of the webpage, it gets more disturbing. There's a section titled, "What if they never returned?" And here's the official police advice. In such situations, you may want to enlist the services of a private investigator to assist in your search. If you can't afford a PI, the police elaborate, quote, another option would be to contact the Salvation Army, which has a missing persons locator program. There is not a single sentence on the LAPD website that would lead a loved one of a missing person to have any faith that the police would properly investigate it. What the LAPD is basically saying is, if someone you love goes missing, don't overreact. They'll probably turn up, unless they don't, in which case you should get someone besides the police to look into it. All this is my way of saying, if the police took missing persons cases as seriously as they do, say, bank robberies, I wouldn't have had to do this podcast in the first place and end up chasing a violent criminal halfway around the country. I'm Neil Strauss, and you can hear the full story of To Live and Die in L.A.
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22: Was what passengers watched in horror
23: terror? I'm Dave Anthony, Fox News. Israeli officials are investigating that possibility after a fight on a flight in the cockpit. Prime Minister Benjamin Netanyahu just said the co-pilot stabbed the captain and apparently tried to crash the plane.
24: Passengers who spoke to Fox News who were on that plane tell us that at one point they thought they were going to die.
23: Fox's Jeff Paul at Tel Aviv's airport, where that Fly Dubai flight was headed, but it was diverted instead to Saudi Arabia.
24: Images that we have obtained appear to show at least one passenger covered in blood who appeared to get involved to try to help. After flying about 2.5 hours, the plane signaled an emergency on board while entering Jordanian airspace. That's when it abruptly descended 16,000 feet. Israel then scrambled fighter jets, fearing there had been some sort of hijacking.
23: Both pilots are hospitalized. Another flight today took off from Erbil Air Base in Iraq. On board, the last American troops stationed in Iraq, completing a U.S. withdrawal. The U.S. also had pulled out in 2011 after the War on Terror invasion, then returned in 2014 to battle ISIS, now another exit.
25: Despite concerns that the U.S. exit gives Iran-backed militias free rein, CENTCOM Commander Admiral Brad Cooper is praising the operation that crushed ISIS, writing, quote, as we step back and hand full primary responsibility for Iraq's security to the government of Iraq and the brave people of Iraq, U.S. and coalition forces stationed across the region will remain ready to respond to any ISIS threats that arise.
23: Fox's Molly Line. A condemned murderer has about an hour left to live in Tennessee, where Krista Pike will be the first woman executed in that state in more than 200 years. We got an inflation update this morning. Fox's Jenny Casola.
26: The PCE price index rose 0.3% in August from July, less than expected. For the year ending in August, the PCE has inflation at 3.4%.
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0: From the iHeartRadio North Dakota Newsroom, I'm Brenda Stewart. Governor Armstrong issuing an executive order declaring a diesel emergency. The declaration allows ag operators to use red dye diesel fuel on highways. The governor's goal is to open up more affordable fuel options for farmers for both in-field and on-highway work this harvest season. The order takes effect immediately and runs through the end of November. Essentia Health Clinics in North Dakota will soon become health partners, thanks to a merger between the two. The merger creates one of the largest nonprofit healthcare systems in the upper Midwest with 22 hospitals and more than 135 clinics. The organizations anticipate the merger will become effective on January 1st. And CyberCon continues today at Bismarck State College, bringing together cybersecurity experts and those wishing to keep their online information safe and secure. AI is a huge focus of this week's conference. I'm Brenda Stewart.
2: 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What's happening?
4: Super intelligence. I will never stifle the growth.
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8: Here's your AccuWeather forecast. Sunny to partly cloudy, pleasant and breezy this afternoon with the high of 74. Clear and quite cool tonight, the low dipping down to 43. It'll be much cooler for us on Thursday, though we'll have plenty of sunshine, the high just 60. Clouds and breaks of sun Friday with the high 59. After a cloudy start Saturday, sunshine returns. It'll be milder too with the high up to 65. And mostly sunny Sunday, the high back to 65. With your AccuWeather forecast, I'm meteorologist Jason Caterina.
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11: 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I am your host, Michael Bell, KFYR 550 AM, 99.7 FM. We are an iHeartMedia production. We are broadcasting live from the Dunn County Airport here in the city of Kildare. Boy, this is a magical sight. I'm really enjoying this. Joined here at the table by Teresa Presser, Economic Development Director, City of Kildare. Teresa, we're going to set the table here for a great show today.
14: Good morning, Michael, and welcome to Kildare once again.
11: Thank you for inviting me again. I really appreciate it. I may never leave this place.
14: Well, we'd love to have you, and we have a full lineup for you today, and we hope all of our listeners here really enjoy our guests, and pretty excited. We have, a full lineup, Dunn County Airport. We have Mike Schulmeyer and Jeff Jacobson will be joining us here in just a few minutes. The Dunn County JDA executive directors, we have a few of them here to talk about some of their programming, and the Dunn County Housing Authority with their home building incentive, and Dunn Center City Infrastructure Project. So we're pretty excited. We have a full lineup, and
11: we get to spend the morning highlighting all the great things going on in Kildare. I want to talk to you, and I'm looking forward to Jeff Jacobson and Mike Schulmeyer, the Dunn County Airport Authority. You're still taking the price tags off of what's going on here. So I'm going to invite these two fine gentlemen over here to talk a little bit about all the great things going on. But thank you again for the invite to the City of Kildare.
14: Thank you so much, and I'll turn it over to these two gentlemen. Great.
11: For those of you unaware, the city of Kildare is just an incredible community here, pretty far west of Bismarck. But this is a crown jewel, and it starts with the people who have put time, resources, and effort into making this just an incredible area of North Dakota and a great place to live, work, to recreate, to have fun. And Mike Schulmeyer, Jeff Jacobson, thank you for joining us here this morning on Dakota Mornings.
15: Good morning, Michael. We're happy to have you. Good morning,
11: Mike. Again, you know, talking about, you guys are still taking the price tags off of a lot of things in here. This is new. This is beautiful.
15: Oh, thank you. We're pretty proud of it. A lot of work and time went into it, a lot of people, a lot of planning. Before I was a board member, I didn't realize how much engineering went into projects, and airports are probably one of the most engineering intensive projects there are. But a little history on the airport. The original runway was built in the early 80s, and it lasted for about 15 years, and then it went into disrepair. And then they're just, in the mid 90s, there wasn't any funds. I mean,
11: sure.
15: My graduation class in 1995, there was 30 of us, and there's only four of us that stayed.
11: Okay.
15: And when you're listening to KFIRE in the mornings, all the politicians were saying, how do we keep young people?
11: Uh-huh.
15: Well, now when you go to graduation, most of the kids are staying. Oil and gas, energy.
11: They're chasing their dreams here at home.
15: Right. So the airport was actually closed. The runway was officially closed from about 1995 till 2000, would be 13.
11: Okay.
15: But people were still landing. We still had a hangar and...
11: the runway's closed, but people are still landing. That sounds delightful.
15: Oh, and then the oil boom happened.
11: Sure.
15: And we had planes landing every day, and there were potholes, there was gravel on the runway, and we had big red X's on the runway, do not use, and it was obvious that there was a need, but getting funding was challenging in the beginning. There was a lot of handouts, you know, a lot of people needed the funds, and the funds weren't quite there yet.
11: Mm-hmm.
15: And then in 2013, in July, we had a big storm here, a windstorm, 100-mile-an-hour straight-line winds.
11: Okay.
15: And it destroyed the hangar and picked up the airplanes and threw them into the ditch next to Highway 22. And the next day, over 100 people from Kildare and Dunn County came to help clean up. And it was a sad day, but it was a kind of a good day because it really lit a fire that we need to do something out here. And then we went to pursue funding, and we managed to get the state to help us out with a new runway.
11: Mm-hmm.
15: And that's the one you see out there now. We started with that, and then we did a new fuel farm. And even in the 80s, all we had was avgas, and that's just for Cessnas, Pipers, you know, piston airplanes.
11: Sure.
15: And it was kind of not a fight, but a challenge to convince the Aeronautics Commission and the state that we needed Jet A for jet traffic. And now, every summer, we sell more Jet A than we do avgas. and that's for the corporate travel,
11: yep.
15: the vendors for the oil field, oil and gas, all those things that are associated with Jet A. So, you know, we did that, and then we put up a new box hangar that had 6 aircraft. And then from there, we went on to our instrument approach, our GPS approach for pilots to land in bad weather. And then we went with an AWOS system, which is a really nice automated weather system for pilots, so they know exactly what the weather's doing on the ground before they land. And then we built this terminal that you're in. And this took 5 years of planning and design and funding, because the state doesn't really like to pay for
11: the state doesn't like to pay for much.
15: Not
11: and,
15: for
11: building. And I appreciate that.
15: Yeah. But the county helped us out with that, and the state paid for half of the terminal on that. And then we filled up our box hangar right away. And then we built that set of row hangars behind us. And we just completed that last year for 8 new aircraft. And within a month, it was full. So now we're doing, on the other end of the airport, we're doing a partial taxiway and taxi lanes and for additional infrastructure in the future. And we're hoping to put up another T-hanger next year for another 8
11: wow.
15: aircraft.
11: Wow. Growth is on the horizon here.
15: Yep. It's still got the new car smell to it.
11: It does. Sure. And I love that. I love everything about that. And this is where Jeff comes in. Jeff, you're a frequent user of the airport. You have been for many years.
0: Yeah, I've been flying in and out of this airport. I've lived here 15 years and been active in the pilot community, flying community here for about a dozen years. Watching the progress of this airport has been amazing. I've been on the board for a few years. The terminal was built when I filled a vacancy on the board, and I've been a part of some of the more recent infrastructure. But as far as talking about things that are growing in our community, I mean, my daughter's in the high school here, and she's taking aeronautical classes through the North Dakota, you know, CTE or the their online learning, distance learning system, and the growth and just in that kind of and the opportunities for the young people here, you know, we're providing something here that they might not that they can get in a rural setting here, you know, a small town like Kildare, North Dakota, and Dunn County here, and they can get as good of access as I can anywhere in the state. So.
11: And that's one of the things that I love about this. I mean, I'm looking out the windows. There's a bunch of cows. There's probably 50 cows out there.
0: We got
11: an oil pad. We got with 6 modulars. So this is impressive. And this is the work. You know, you talked about your daughter taking classes. Aeronautics classes and things of that nature. This is what enables kids to stay and chase their dreams here in North Dakota. You guys are a bright, shining example of that.
15: Well, thank you. Well, the state just did a study on flight operations for the 89 airports in North Dakota.
11: There are 89 airports in North Dakota? Wow.
15: 89 public use airports, and
11: okay.
15: Then there's also a bunch of private strips.
11: Okay.
15: But This airport had 3,100 flight operations in 2024.
11: Wow.
15: Yeah, and then we had 13 life flights as well.
11: Okay.
15: So, and we service, you know, Dunn County is the, I think it's the sixth largest by geographic area, but we're number two in oil and gas production.
11: Okay.
15: And there's only one airport in the entirety of Dunn County. So life flights, air medical, even when the wildfire happened, this was a base of operations for the firefighting. And I was actually present here just by chance when a life flight operation came in. The whole thing, start to finish, was 5 minutes long.
11: Wow.
15: The airplane landed, the ambulance put the patient on the airplane, and he was gone within 5 minutes.
11: That's the type of thing that really grows a community, that helps grow a community. This does not happen by luck. This happens because a lot of people spend a lot of time and resources and effort into bringing something like this to fruition. And I'd like to get into a little bit about that when we come back from this commercial break. This is Dakota Mornings. I am your host, Michael Bell, KFYR 550 AM, 99.7 FM, broadcasting from the Dunn County Airport here in Killdeer, North Dakota. I love this airport. I love everything there is about it. And we're going to come back.
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11: Welcome back to Dakota Mornings. I am your host, Michael Bell, broadcasting live from the Dunn County Airport here in the incredible city of Kildare. I am joined at the table by Mike Schollmeyer and Jeff Jacobson. Mike Schollmeyer, Jeff Jacobson, Dunn County Airport. And I'd like to get into a little bit of like how this came to fruition. You talked about the state paying for half of the project, but the state doesn't pay for hangars, for example. That's something that you guys are responsible for. How did this all come about?
15: Well, of course, we had the new runway and we just needed a place to put airplanes. So we actually, our first hangar, we had to get a loan for. And it took us about 6 or 7 years and we got that paid off. And the thing with hangars in the state is they pay for pavement, for infrastructure.
11: Sure, right. And rightly so, yeah.
15: Right. And there's different tiers. So for infrastructure like pavement, aprons, taxiways, they'll pay for like an 80-20. You always have to have skin in the game, though.
11: Yeah, like, amen.
15: You have to have local funding. So our county has always stepped up to the plate. They've always seen the need for our airport infrastructure. And whenever we go in for a project, we show why we need it. And then they help us out with the local funding. A lot of the 89 airports in the state, our county is probably the most friendly.
11: Okay.
15: For airport development.
11: Sure.
15: So every project we go in there with, they're like, yeah, I think that'll work for us. And it really helps. Like on the project we're working on now, that's a fairly expensive project. And the state's paying for half, a 50-50 grant. But for hangars, no, that's all on us. So it takes us a while to put that kind of money together to build a new hangar.
11: And Jeff, you've had a hangar here for what, 15 years?
12: For about 10 years, yeah.
11: Okay.
12: 10, 12 years I've been flying out here. Yeah.
11: And you find the location, obviously, you can't beat it living here. Are you pleased with the progress that's been made? And are you pleased with the services provided?
12: Oh, absolutely. If I wasn't pleased with it, I'd move my airplane to a more a less convenient airport.
11: Sure.
12: I like that I can have it a few minutes from my office, from my house here, and I often tell people I can be in Dallas, Texas in 4 hours from here in my airplane.
11: Okay.
12: And that just blows people away sometimes, because even to fly commercially, you're going to drive 2 hours to Bismarck. You're going to fly an hour and a half to Denver and sit in a layover in Denver. And so that the access to travel for me is amazing. And then to have, fuel on site here, we get some, cold weather, wind. When I tell people what I pay for, a heated air, I tell people what I pay for hangar rent, they're like, well, that's pretty serious, pretty,
11: significant investment.
12: That's pretty average for what people pay around the country. And then I tell them that's a concrete floor and a heated hangar, and they're like, "Wow, that's great!" That's great that the airport helps. They own that. The airport owns the hangar, and we can have it affordable, so I can have an airplane here, and we can travel and conduct our business around the country.
11: And Mike, this is a money-making enterprise. This is, it's not a for-profit enterprise because it's an authority, but this is, renting space in your hangars at competitive rates. This generates revenue.
15: A little bit of revenue. It'll never pay for the structure itself, though.
11: Sure.
15: When you look at an airport, the part of the name is port. It's port of entry into the county. So, like I said before, we're selling a lot of Jet A, and that is all commercial traffic coming in. When I say commercial traffic, I mean business traffic.
11: Sure.
15: So just 100 yards away from us is an industrial complex with around 20 oil field businesses.
11: Mm-hmm.
15: And when we were fighting to get this project done, to get it started off the ground, we were looking at our runway and it was all broke out, and we knew we needed to do something, but anyway, that's an expensive proposition. And when you look at the business traffic, the needs, that just proves that we needed we needed to build the thing, we did, and now we have the proof in the metrics to show that we are actually getting business traffic. We're actually getting these vendors and oil field companies to come in. And we engineered the runway and the apron to that effect. Like Cessna Citation II weighs about 12,000 pounds. And on a 100-degree summer day, you don't want that aircraft sinking into the pavement.
11: Right.
15: So, like I said before, a lot of the engineering went into this project.
11: And part of this is, you know, you talked about the companies, the corporate jets that come in here. You know, this is ease of use for them because of the proximity to not only Dunn County and their operations here, but also as you go west, Watford City, Williston, the proximity, you can't beat it.
15: Correct.
12: Well, we've been getting encouragement from, you know, bigger oil companies to be able to handle larger aircraft. You know, in the future, that's kind of our plan, and our longer term planning is to try and extend the runway and accommodate, you know, larger jet traffic. Those, you know, we can't probably really say which companies, but they're encouraging us to be able to accept or land larger aircraft here than we can even now. So that's something that we're working towards in the future.

0: Michael Bell. More coming up.
1: Fox News, I'm CJ Pop. A bizarre incident on a Fly Dubai jet heading to Israel from Saudi Arabia. Israeli Prime Minister Benjamin Netanyahu says one pilot stabbed the other and then apparently tried to crash the plane. This woman's daughter was on the flight.
2: The plane started to lose control. So all the people, they scream. A few Israelis, they ran away to the guy. He took a knife and tried to kill the pilot.
1: All the passengers are saved. Tennessee's first execution of a woman in 200 years halted by a federal court of appeals. An hour before it was set to take place, Christina Pike was 18 when she and her co-defendant murdered 19-year-old Colleen Slemmer in 1995. Governor Bill Lee had denied her request for clemency. America.
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4: Here's your AccuWeather forecast. Sunny to partly cloudy. Pleasant and breezy this afternoon with the high of 74. Clear and quite cool tonight. The low dipping down to 43. It'll be much cooler for us on Thursday, though we'll have plenty of sunshine. The high just 60. Clouds and breaks of sun Friday with the high 59. After a cloudy start Saturday, sunshine returns. It'll be milder too with the high up to 65. And mostly sunny Sunday, the high back to 65. With your AccuWeather forecast, I'm meteorologist Jason Caterina.
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7: Welcome back to Dakota Mornings. I'm your host, Michael Bell, broadcasting from live from the Dunn County Airport here in incredible Killdeer, North Dakota. I am joined at the table here by two of the founders of why Killdeer has become so successful, two of the integral parts, Joanne Marsh Brew and Sandy Rohde, Dunn County Job Development Authority. Welcome, ladies. Thank you for taking the time to join us this morning.
8: Thank you for having us. I think we have lots to say.
7: Yeah, well, this is the place to do it. Okay. One of the things that I critique a lot of the industries and the nonprofits and the various businesses in North Dakota is that y'all do incredible work and you don't brag enough about it. That's what I'm here for, is to brag on the two of you. And I appreciate this. This has been a long time coming and a lot of work has come into it. But why don't we start with, what does the Job Development Authority here in Dunn County, what do you do?
8: Well, let me kind of give you a background here.
7: Yeah, please.
8: So our authority comes from the state sentry code. So a lot of what we do is driven by laws, right? So we make sure we stay within the laws. But what it also gives us is the opportunity to incorporate all the cities. So we have people on our board from every city. We've got two commissioners that sit on our board. So it makes up of about, 15 people. So we have a variety of people, which is very helpful. And one of the things that people need to understand is our funding comes from GPT dollars, which is gross production tax.
7: Mm-hmm.
8: And so it's not necessarily property tax, but oil tax.
7: Sure.
8: So we have great opportunities in this area to use those funds wisely. And so one of the things that Sandy and I talked about, I've been on the board for probably about 8 years. And when I first started, I said, what does JDA do?
7: Well, that's why we're having the conversation.
8: Right. That's what everybody would say. What does JDA do? And I think back then we didn't have the funding necessarily to do the projects that we currently do.
7: Mm-hmm.
8: And so part of it was, let's get the funding we need through the county commission. And then the other thing was promoting ourselves, right? That was the big thing, because people didn't know who we were, what we did. And so we came up with, we spent a lot of time putting our grant programs together. We probably have about 10 grant programs.
7: Okay.
8: And we have some that are widely used. We've got the housing one. We've got a revitalization grant, which helps communities get rid of old buildings,
7: mm-hmm.
8: Which helps. Like, who wants to live next to a building that's half fallen down?
7: Sure.
8: So we've got communities really utilizing that, which is great. The other thing we've been working on, and I think if you drive through Killdeer, and if you came through Killdeer maybe even 10 years ago, downtown was starting to kind of fall apart.
7: Okay.
8: And so our revitalization program, we have new business. We've probably had 7 new businesses start up in the last couple of years. We also
7: And let's be clear, these are small businesses. That's the part
8: these
7: that,
8: are,
7: yeah, the backbone
8: absolutely.
7: Of the American economy. These are the backbone of any community economy.
8: Absolutely. And so we got funding to up our grant money,
7: sure.
8: which helps. Because I think we started out at like $5,000. It's pretty hard to get going on anything with $5,000, right?
7: Yeah.
8: So we've bumped most of those up to at least 10, and those are matching. So that gives people a good start. If they have $10,000, they're going to, of their own money, and they're going to put that in, they're going to try to make things work. So like I said, if you drive down Main Street in Kildare right now, you'd be surprised on the new businesses that are there.
2: And Joanne, just, you know, they've revitalized a lot of the older buildings. Instead of tearing them down, they've brought them back to life. It's beautiful just what they've done with the buildings downtown.
8: It is. I mean, they even redid the old fire hall.
2: Yes.
8: Everybody thought that was going to be torn down, right?
7: Mm-hmm.
8: They have the Golf Foundation, which is it's magnificent. And so, you know, given the opportunity, there's lots to do, see. We've had even sort of on the medical side, if you will, we've had chiropractors and come in.
7: We spoke with the physical therapist who recently opened office. And, you know, one of the things that I wanted to highlight through that segment was the conversation about how expensive it is to open such something like a physical therapy office. There's a lot of equipment. It costs a lot of money. Yeah, you guys put your shoulders to the grindstone and made it happen.
8: Right. And that's what we're proud of. And like I said, it sort of advertises itself.
7: Yeah.
8: And so, like I said, we've got the housing program, which Sandy is probably going to talk about. The other thing we're very proud of is our Young Producer Grant. So
7: I love this. I had my brother-in-law explain this to me a couple of weeks ago. I love this.
8: Well, you know, it took us a while to convince people that it was the right thing to do. Mm-hmm. We're in ag territory, right? And what's interesting about that program is, so we started with 70 participants. We went to 97. Now this year we've got about 83. But when you look at the money that, public money is probably $450,000, but it's a 1-to-2 ratio.
7: Mm-hmm.
8: So these private producers are putting up more money to get their products out, right? So we're very proud of that one, and I will stand behind that no matter what anybody says.
7: Well, and that's part of it too, is that, you know, you guys had this idea 10 years ago, and it took a lot of muscle, it took a lot of talking, but you've convinced the county commission, you've convinced other folks on the JDA authority, you've convinced folks of the importance and the resilience of these programs.
8: Correct. And what people need to understand, too, is those dollars stay within the community.
7: Amen. Amen.
8: So when you think about that $1 that gets spent 3 times over, and so that's really what we try to promote, even with the housing. You know, our whole thing was trying to keep young people in the community. And so we think we've accomplished that.
2: Yes, we have.
7: Sandy hit it. Yes. Let's talk about the housing, which is really, really important. And I just want to highlight that instead of, you know, complaining about it for years and years and years, you two actually went and did something about it.
2: Yes, we did. So Dunn County has a down payment incentive program that helps Dunn County families buy a home in Dunn County. The program is designed to support sustainable long-term home ownership for qualified buyers by providing the down payment assisted needed to make Dunn County their home. One of the requirements of the Dunn County down payment program is that they do finance it through a North Dakota bank, so we keep it also here in the state. We are, like Joanne said, we are seeing second, third, fourth generation young adults coming back to mm-hmm. the family farms and ranches. I know I have 3 boys. Joanne has one daughter that came back. So we are starting to see, you know, first the kids wanted to move away and get away, and now they're all wanting to come back. So they're building new homes or buying existing homes. So far, we've had 43 new homes. They applied for the dollars. 36 are completed with 7 approved and pending completion. All but 5 of them are out in the rural area. We do have some properties that were built in New Radic, Kildare, Dunn Center, and 2 in Halliday. So it's getting used all over the county. The average appraisal per unit is approximately $561,000, with the total market value added up to over $20 million. We also, you know, want to say how that has helped add to the tax base in Dunn County. So far, too, we've had 71 existing homes purchased, 70 complete the purchase. We're waiting for one pending, and the average cost of those are about $300,000. Another, just to piggyback off of that, another program that the county has added was the commissioners agreed for the new homes built for residential. They've paid up to $2,000 towards their building permit.
7: Okay.
2: So that really helps them. The young people or anyone building a home, they get that incentive of $2,000, whether it's towards their home, towards their garage, but it's all residential. So we're really proud of that program. We've used it a lot, and people are happy when you talk about it.
7: Yeah, and part of what makes that popular is that it draws people to the community with a buy-in of to the community. One of the things that I've noted the time I've spent here in Kildare is that people love living in Kildare. People love living in Dunn County, and they are excited about the community growth.
2: Yep. And just so everyone's information, the Dunn County payment incentive is it's on funding levels. It's 4% of the value up to $10,000 for existing homes. 6% is valued up to $20,000, up to $20,000 for new homes without specials, and then 12% APP value to $40,000, up to $40,000 for new homes with specials. So, I mean, that goes a long way getting these people started.
7: It does, and I'm really, really impressed because this is something that, you know, doesn't happen by luck. It doesn't happen by magic. It happens because people like you and people like Teresa and people like Mike put their shoulder to the grindstone and do the work and do the paperwork and the talking to the people that need to be talked to.
2: And we're really fortunate that the Dunn County commissioners have supported us in all of these programs. They've been behind us 100% of the way. That really helps us with all getting the dollars we need.
7: Well, your track record of success is notable, and it's impressive, and I am not surprised that the county commission stands squarely behind your ideas, thoughts, because you're going to put the work in.
8: And I think that's important. You know, you're right. This does not happen just by chance. and we do have a good track record. I'll tell you what, of all the boards I've been on, this group, no matter what you do, no matter what the idea is, it never gets turned away. It's discussed. We go away. We think about it. We come back, kind of tweak things. They're very progressive, but yet very conservative in their own way.
7: Sure.
8: It's a great combination of people. One of the things we didn't mention, we have a food program for licensed daycare. Daycare, obviously, is a big issue. We talk about it a lot. We don't have any great answers.
7: We need to go to a commercial break, but I want to delve more into this because this is the solution to a vexing problem throughout the state that you guys are primely positioned to help solve, at least at the very least here in Dunn County. We need to go to a commercial break. This is Dakota Mornings. I am your host, Michael Bell, KFYR 550 AM. 99.7 FM, broadcasting live from the Dunn County Airport here in the incredible city of Kildare.
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12: A new study shows insomnia results in a 26% increased risk of stroke and about the same percentage increase in hospital admissions. The Sleep Medicine Review research also suggests insomnia, or inability to get enough sleep, is linked to depression and dementia. The study's lead author says insomnia deserves attention as a warning sign of the status of your brain and of your mental health. Nature's calming effect isn't just for the birds, and even traffic noise may not drown it out. According to a new North Carolina State University study, students in wooded areas had lower heart rates even while listening to city traffic. Recorded birdsong also improved a separate measure of stress recovery while students sat in a built-up campus setting. Researchers say the sights and sounds of nature can produce physical benefits on their own, and unique ones at that. Health Update, I'm Sarah Lee Kessler.
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7: Welcome back to Dakota Mornings. I am your host, Michael Bell, KFYR 550 AM, 99.7 FM, broadcasting live from the Dunn County Airport. Call sign is 9Yankee1 for anybody's information out there. I am joined by Joanne Brew Marsh, Joanne Marsh-Brew, I apologize, and Sandy Rohde of the Job Development Authority here. And before we went to break, we were talking about child care. Child care is a vexing issue throughout the state. Just about everybody I've talked to from an elected official perspective throughout the state has always put that out as one of the challenges that we face here. Dunn County, you don't have a solution for the rest of the state, but you certainly have a vision of how you're going to solve this problem for Dunn County.
8: Right. No matter where you go, I don't even think it's just the state. You know, state child care is just a monster, and you try to take one bite at a time and try to work your way through it. And so one of the things that we did several years ago was, so during COVID, I think the state provided some extra funds for child care for the food. And then they took that away. So what we said was, we're gonna figure that out. We're gonna put that money back in, because these licensed daycares, we're gonna have to raise their rates.
7: Sure.
8: And that just causes more pressure on people trying to determine, do I stay home because I can't make enough money,
7: or do I work, or
8: you know it causes problems, right? So we made the decision to provide X amount of dollars per child, and that was to try to keep those prices down. The caveat to that was, you have to spend that money at the local grocery store.
7: Oh, sure. Okay.
8: So, all right. So that was it, right? And so we continue that program today. We're also constantly working with these licensed daycares to try to figure out, How do we provide more, you know, for more children, as far as, you know, you can't go out and just build. The one thing about daycare, it's not real profitable.
7: Sure, yeah, well, yeah.
8: You know, and so trying to
7: figure out. To balance that.
8: Yeah, it's difficult, and we do not have the answers. And we've had discussions the last couple weeks with one of the daycares, just trying to figure out. And the city has stepped up also. They're helping provide a space, if you will, for that. And but we continue to work that, and we'll listen to any suggestions.
7: Any ideas, yeah.
8: Yeah, that's the one thing about this group. We will take a suggestion, and we will work it. We will try to figure out where can we help, what can we do, and that is a discussion probably that we'll have for the next couple months, trying to find some solutions.
7: If not the next few years.
8: Right.
7: Yes. Because as you're growing a community, children become an integral part of that community, and they only get to chase their dreams here at home if they're well taken care of when they're young.
2: Correct. And right now, you know, I'd like to also put a plug-in for Carrie Boster. She's our director, our JDA director. Awesome woman. I mean, you come talk to her. You know, you come with an idea. She's come up with this licensed food program, and she will, if she doesn't think it'll work, she could tweak it. She will help you figure out how to make it work so that
7: sure.
2: you can get our funds that we have available for the community. She's an amazing person. Give her a call anytime you have any questions. Her door is always open, and her phone is always on.
8: It is, and she is a great leader for us. You know, she's always the devil's advocate.
7: Sure,
8: Here's why
7: that's a bad idea.
8: Yep. Her and I will always have a conversation and go away. Oh, I guess I lost that one. And then she'll come back and she'll say, oh, but you know what? If we just kind of
7: tweak this.
8: Yeah, we can maybe make this work. Mm-hmm. And then we take it to the executive board and we beat it again. And then we take it to the full board. And so, yeah, there's a lot of discussion that goes on with any of our programs that we do. One of the other things,
7: The music has started. We're done.
2: Oh, sorry.
7: We need to go to a commercial break. I'm sorry. I apologize. Joanne Marsh-Brew, Sandy Rohde, Dunn County Job Development Authority. Thank you so much for taking the time to join us this morning.
2: Thank you very much.
7: This is Dakota Mornings. I'm your host, Michael Bell, KFYR 550 AM 99.6.
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3: Dubai flight to Israel this morning in the cockpit.
4: During the flight, as they approached the country, one of the pilots stabbed the other pilot, and apparently he tried to crash the plane with its occupants.
24: Israeli Prime Minister Benjamin Netanyahu says passengers got involved and helped subdue the co-pilot after the attack.
25: The plane landed safely in Saudi Arabia, but not before a sudden plummet. It descended around 17,000 feet in less than 2 minutes. Eyewitnesses say additional pilots traveling as passengers landed the aircraft. The suspected attacker has been arrested. Israeli Defense Minister Israel Katz, citing preliminary information, says it was a jihadist terror attack.
24: Fox's Jonathan Savage. Those passengers are now on a different plane in the air flying to Israel. Another flight today left Iraq with the last American troops in the country on board, completing withdrawal 23 years after President George W. Bush invaded Iraq during the war on terror.
26: Our nation enters this conflict reluctantly, yet our purpose is sure.
24: That ended in a withdrawal in 2011, but 3 years later, American forces returned to Iraq to battle ISIS terrorists. A condemned murderer just got a lifeline in Tennessee. Just minutes before, Krista Pike was going to get a lethal injection and become the first woman put to death in that state in more than 200 years.
27: An appeals court halted her execution to review whether Pike's allegations of child abuse were fully considered in her case. Pike was 18 in 1995 when she and two others beat and mutilated 19-year-old Colleen Slemmer, a fellow student in Knoxville. Slemmer's family supports Pike's death.
24: That's Fox's Jeff Manasso. Tennessee is appealing that ruling to the U.S. Supreme Court. We got an inflation update this morning showing a smaller increase than expected in what are called personal consumption expenditures, rising 0.3% last month. The annual rate came in the same as July, 3.4%. 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
30: 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Hoping to provide relief for farmers, Governor Armstrong has issued an executive order declaring a diesel emergency.
31: The declaration allows ag operators to use red-dyed diesel fuel on highways. The governor's goal is to open up more affordable fuel option for farmers for both in-fields and on-highway work this harvest season. The order takes effect immediately and runs through the end of November. It does not affect the federal government's 24.4 cent per gallon excise tax on diesel. Diesel fuel. I'm Carrie Mack.
30: A Minnesota-based company is trying to build a data center in Harmony Township north of Mapleton. Geronimo Power has filed for a conditional use permit in the area near the Bison substation. The company says the data center would use about 540 megawatts at peak demand, which is nearly double the amount of power used by Applied Digital's Polaris Forge 2 data centers north of Fargo. The company says the center would be powered by new electricity generation, and existing customers in the area would be protected from rate increases under a plan submitted by Otter Tail Power. I'm Sam Speck.
32: K-Fire. 550. What's happening?
33: Super intelligence. I will never stifle the growth.
34: Special counsel Jack Smith.
35: Stand by my decision to bring charges against President Trump.
32: Today's news.
36: Jane Doe. Cornell University.
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15: Here's your AccuWeather forecast. Sunny to partly cloudy, pleasant and breezy this afternoon with a high of 74. Clear and quite cool tonight, the low dipping down to 43. It'll be much cooler for us on Thursday, though we'll have plenty of sunshine, the high just 60. Clouds and breaks of sun Friday with a high 59. After a cloudy start Saturday, sunshine returns. It'll be milder too with the high up to 65. And mostly sunny Sunday, the high back to 65. With your AccuWeather forecast, I'm meteorologist Jason Caterina.
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7: Welcome back to Dakota Mornings. I am your host, Michael Bell, broadcasting live from the Dunn County Airport. Again, the call sign is 9-Yankee-1. For those who are interested, joined here at the table by, again, Teresa Presser, Economic Development Director, the City of Kildeer, and joined as well by Amanda Bangert. We're going to talk about the Building Assistant Program, but Teresa, we need to talk about a couple of events we've got coming up first, and then a couple of announcements.
18: Yeah, so we are having our inaugural Fall Festival on October 2nd, and just lucky enough, we have Amanda Bangert here with me. And
7: Amanda's in charge.
18: She is in charge. And so we're really excited. I'll let her talk about that a little bit more in detail. But one of the things I'd like to wish a big shout out to congratulate Sherry Barnes for 40 years with Bravera Bank. And
7: yay!
18: And Sherry's been the branch manager there, and so we're super proud of her for all of her years of service to our community. So you want to just talk briefly about the
7: Amanda Bangert.
18: Yeah, so here we are in North Dakota and gearing up for our long winter months.
7: What an incredible day we have today.
18: It's absolutely beautiful out here. So with the nice weather we've been having, we've decided we're going to do a fall festival here in Kildare.
7: And it was probably your idea, and then you were told, great, do it.
18: Something along those lines. Mm-hmm. No, I'm super excited. We're going to have it out here at the North Prairie Park, which is our baseball diamonds here in Kildare. We're going to have about 20 to 25 local vendors in the community coming to sell goods that they've grown in their gardens all summer, crafts that they make, baked goods, things like that. We're going to have a community chili cook-off where we have about 10 participants that are willing to make chilies.
7: Who's judging that?
18: We have a board of commissioners.
7: Cool.
18: And then we're also doing a community choice. So we'll have two different winners on the chili cook-off contest.
7: I like it.
18: Yeah.
7: And this is the fall festival. And when is it again?
18: It is going to be October 2nd.
7: Okay. This is right around the corner.
18: It is. It's going to be this Friday from 3 p.m. to 9 p.m.
7: Okay.
18: Yep. And then we're also going to have some live music in the evening, starting off at 6:30 to carry on through the night at 9 o'clock. Throughout the day, we're going to have tons and tons of kids' activities, tons of bouncy houses.
7: I mean, you've got food, you've got live music, you've got vendors. What else can you possibly want out of a fall festival?
18: We even have a little pumpkin patch, so each kid gets
7: sweet.
18: To go home with a pumpkin.
7: Sweet. I'm sure their parents are thrilled about that.
18: Yeah, and pumpkin carving as well. So your kiddo is probably going to go home with two pumpkins.
7: Okay, so we have sharp instruments, we have alcohol, we have live music, we have food. Okay, I got it. This is the place to be.
18: We're very excited to have this.
7: We just talked about, Teresa, we just talked for a second about a great announcement that the city of Kildare has just gotten a grant from. She's looking at me like I have six heads.
18: No,
7: did I mistake this?
18: No,
7: did I make a mistake?
18: So,
7: are we not ready to announce that?
18: No, we are. So, so along with the JDA, their $20,000 incentive for home buying, the city of Kildare, we also come up with our own $20,000. So at closing, if you're building a new home in Kildare, at closing, at certificate of occupancy, they will be awarded $40,000 between the JDA and the city of Kildare. So we are really looking to grow our community. The North Prairie addition is a beautiful addition. The city's selling those lots for $1 a square foot.
7: Perfect.
18: And all of the specials. There
7: Something
18: are no
7: even
18: specials,
7: I can afford.
18: Right? And there are no specials there. All the infrastructure is in place. And so that's part of what that incentive is for. So we're really excited about that. So we're hoping to start giving away some money in a sense.
7: And that is always a great position to be in when you're giving away money. Amanda, I want to talk to you about more in depth about the Building Assistance Program. Hit me. I mean, you've got an entire page of really important components to this program. So let's talk about it.
18: Sure. All righty. So the Dunn County Housing Authority was created to help and take on the demands of our growing community and the needs for housing. It's our goal to support and promote the new homes in Dunn County. So we have created a Builders Assistance Program. And this is going to include all homes from stick-built homes, modulars, manufactured, multifamily homes, and multi-use buildings, such as the new fad of barn dominiums. We do have a grading criteria with this. The grading scale is going to go off of the size of the house that you're building, if you're going to have a garage, the estimated cost of the build, the estimated sale price, the type of home you're going to be constructing, and the type of construction. Each contractor gets a maximum of $1,500,000 per allowance. And we have this assistance program to where we're going to pay back 100% of the appraised value if the home is not sold in 6 months and unoccupied. And that's going to include up to $500,000 per single family home and $250 per unit on a multifamily home.
7: This sounds great. The 6 month timeline, I think you guys are probably going to sell out of this in about 30 days, aren't you?
18: That is probably our goal. Yeah. We're really hoping that we have some contractors in the area that are going to take advantage of this amazing program that we have. And then we have new homes for new families to come into Kildare.
7: How do they get a hold of you?
0: You go to the Dunn County Clerk of Courts website.
1: Okay.
0: Underneath that, you hit the Dunn County Housing Authority, and then our application is right on there, as well as all of our board members, our names, and then contact numbers of those individuals as well.
7: Sounds like a really, really painless process in order to access this incredible opportunity.
0: Yes. Yep. Everything is online. The application is posted. All the criteria, things that I didn't even cover, that goes into just a little bit more detail of the builder specifics, is on there. And yeah, we just really hope people jump on this and take advantage of the program.
7: Whose brainchild was this? Who came up with this idea?
0: So actually, we met with the county commissioners.
7: The Dunn County Commission. They sound like just an incredible group of human beings.
0: They really are. And all of us see potential in our entire county, and we just want this assistance program to thrive and grow, and contractors to be able to take advantage of this.
7: You're with the Dunn County Housing Authority. What are you guys focusing on a daily basis today, for example, or tomorrow?
0: Building our community and promoting and creating those new homes.
7: One of the cool things here about broadcasting from the airport is we'll get to see an airplane take off here in a couple of minutes, which I'm really, really delighted about because I love takeoffs and landings. But as far as the Housing Authority is concerned, you guys are looking 5 years down the road, 10 years down the road. This isn't something you're trying to create solutions for tomorrow. You're looking in 2030, 2035, that sort of thing.
0: That is correct. Yep, we definitely want families to move to Kildare. We all love Kildare. We all love Dunn County. It's a great community to be in and county, and we just believe in ourselves, and we know other people will too.
7: How long have you lived here in Kildare?
0: I have been in Kildare for over 10 years.
7: Okay.
0: I grew up in Montana with my husband.
7: Uh-huh.
0: Yeah,
7: uh-huh.
0: But we love Kildare. We're both from tiny, tiny little towns of like 300 people, so Kildare's the
7: sure.
0: perfect size. We have three small children, and we would not want to raise them anywhere else.
7: Yeah, the school systems here in Kildare are incredible.
0: It really is. We are very, very lucky.
7: And part of that, what drew you to Kildare?
0: I used to make fun of the name when my husband told me he lived here. He lived here a few years before myself. He came here for the oil fields.
7: Okay.
0: And I came and visited, and I decided I want to raise a family here. It's absolutely beautiful. We live out in the country. We live on the Kildare Mountain, which we laugh, it's a glorified hill because we're from the Red Lodge, Montana area.
7: Okay. Where there are actual mountains. Yep.
0: Yeah. So, we absolutely love the lifestyle, the community, the people. The people here in Kildare keeps us.
7: Yeah, the people here in Kildare that I've, and you know, I said this in the B block about how much joy there is, or just, you know, going through town or attending a high school football game or a girls basketball game. How much joy the people in this community take in being part of this community.
18: Yep, that is correct. It is a wonderful place to raise a family, to be from, and to move to. So,
0: yep.
7: So Teresa, what else? What other incredible economic news do we have to report and talk about? I mean, Kildare seems to be doing, and Dunn County seems to be doing so many things at one time, but you're doing them all really well.
18: Thank you. Well, there again, we really have to give a shout out to our city commission for being mm-hmm. forward thinking. And
7: yeah, we get one of those coming up here pretty soon.
18: I started out, I just started with the city of Kildare in October, so I'm coming up on my 1 year anniversary, and a lot of things have happened within that timeline. And so we're pretty excited. We have three new incentive programs that our Community Development Advisory Board has come up with, and our city commission has approved. And one of them is an interior improvement incentive. So one of the things, we work very closely with the JDA, so we want to complement some of their incentives or grants that they currently have. And so they have a facade grant, so we're offering an interior improvement incentive.
7: Oh, hey, yeah, there you go.
18: So for taking some of these existing businesses that are buildings in town, and we have a $10,000 matched incentive. So for new business, come on in.
7: Keep the facade straight, yeah. and get the interior going in here. The plane
18: exactly.
7: is about to take off here, and we have liftoff. That's great. That's
18: great
7: to see. I love seeing that. And the cows are all looking too, so.
18: And then the other one we have a commercial lease incentive I'm really excited about too, is where we will pay up to 50% of a tenant's lease.
7: I want to talk about more about that. We need to go to a commercial break, but I want to talk about more about that incentive, because that's how you drive a community and you embolden and enhance the character of a community. This is Dakota Mornings. I'm your host, Michael Bell, KFYR 550 AM. 99.7 FM. We are an iHeartMedia production, broadcasting live from the Dunn County Airport here in Kildare, North Dakota. I'm joined at the table by Teresa Presser.
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7: 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We are broadcasting live from the Dunn County Airport here in Kildare, North Dakota. What an incredible day we have here. I'm joined by Teresa Presser, Amanda Bangert, We were talking about the incentive program before I had to cut you off so rudely to go to commercial, and I apologize for that, but can please continue.
18: Yeah, no worries. Thank you again. So we have a commercial lease incentive that I'm super excited about, where if a new business is coming into town and leasing a building, bricks and mortar in town, we will pay up to 50% of your, or help reimburse 50% of your rent, and we will do that for up to 12
7: months. That's a pretty
18: good gig. It's a really good gig, and we're hoping, and we have a new business that is opening up here, and it is Nourished and Tranquil.
7: Okay.
18: Tranquil and Nourished, and it's a mental health
7: And I love the focus on that. I deeply appreciate the focus on the mental health and mental preparedness and things of that nature.
18: Yeah, and so we're really excited to have them, and they'll be one of the first people to utilize that program for us. And then another one, we come up with a storefront signage incentive, because it's really important for people to know where your business is at. And so so we have that incentive. So currently we have three incentives. We're working on some additional ones as well. But that is what we have right now. And fortunately, I not only share an office with Amanda, but she's also on the Community Development Advisory Board. She is our chairperson. And so it just shows in a small community such as Kildare how you wear many hats. And Amanda just started working for the city. When did you start?
2: Two months ago.
7: Congratulations.
2: Yeah,
7: this is great.
2: Yeah.
7: And I love the fact that you came up with the idea for the Fall Festival, and then you were in charge of it, because at the end of that meeting, it was like, yes, let's do it. You're in charge. One of the things that I want to highlight about Kildare is the transparency with the Housing Authority, the City Council, the Job Development Authority for Dunn County. The transparency is so readily apparent because so many members of the community are involved. And I think that is part of what makes Kildare such a unique place to live, work, and recreate, and part of what develops such an incredible character about this town.
18: Yeah, and I agree 100% with that. And the other thing is working with our county. So, for example, the city of Kildare, we approached my town, Cornapola, so we actually applied for a grant through the JDA, and which we were awarded. And so next summer, Corey Heppala and his crew will be filming in Kildare around the 4th of July. But we didn't want to do it just Kildare specific. We felt it was very important to do it Dunn County specific.
7: Sure,
18: So we asked Corey, do you ever do it on a county basis? And he's like, sure, why not? So that's what we're going to be doing. And
7: one of the things that I really like about Corey and his vision for this type of programming is he loves to tell a story, and he tells it from beginning to end. And he spends a lot of time developing the characters of that story in order to tell the story effectively.
18: And that is so true. So we will be forming a leadership team to put the right people together to actually tell the story for Kildare too, or provide the information for Corey to tell the story.
7: Is Amanda going to be on that?
18: Most likely. She'll be in there some way, somehow. And so we are just very blessed in this community, and we are just, like I said, very fortunate, you know, that we have the support of the county commission. We have the support of the city commission. Without them, we wouldn't be able to pull all of these things together, and for them to believe in us.
7: And to have the vision.
18: Right.
7: The vision is so important.
18: Yeah. And so it's just exciting, because, you know, you just never know what people are going to buy into your ideas, and you go to sell it and they're like, okay, sure, let's do it. You know,
7: well, and Teresa, you've been here, you're coming up on your 1 year anniversary. Amanda, you've been working for the city for 2 months now. What do you guys find to be most notable about working with, as you characterized it, the city council, the city commission, the county commission? I mean, what do you find most notable and most refreshing about it?
2: They believe in us. They really do. They truly do. They believe in our vision, and they know we're go-getters, and we're going to fulfill what we say.
18: Yeah, I agree. I think we scare them a little bit
7: sure,
18: at times.
7: Yeah, well, I mean, yeah.
18: But just because of the energy and, you know, the excitement and the things that we're looking to do. But it's all with really good heart, and we just really believe in expanding this community and bringing people together and celebrating it and telling our story, because who tells our story better than us?
7: Amen. Right? Amen. What else you guys have coming up on the calendar here in the next couple of months?
18: Oh, well, December 2nd, we're having our lighting of our Christmas tree. We brought that back last year, and it's kind of cool because this year, Mr. and Mrs. Claus will be brought in on a horse and a sleigh.
7: Okay.
18: So we have wagons. That's one thing about being in the western part of the state. We have access to a lot of
7: just a
18: really
7: lot of horses.
18: Cool things, horses.
7: A lot of horses, yeah.
18: Yeah, and people are excited to come out and be a part of that with us. So that is coming up on our calendar, too. I'm sure I'm missing something because there's so many good things going on all the time. You know, we just had our grand opening for the Mountain View Shooting Complex, mm-hmm. which was it was a great partnership.
7: Let's take a minute and talk about the Mountain View Shooting Complex. This is relatively new to this area, and what a great facility.
18: It truly is, and they just had their grand opening last Friday, and they did do clay pigeon. They have some archery shooting out there.
2: Yeah, and
7: do you have any axe throwing? Can you throw an axe?
2: There's room.
7: Yeah, okay.
18: There's room for it out there. So
7: just a big fan of axe throwing.
18: Yeah, and so it's just another venue that, you know, was a partnership between the city and the county. And, you know, you think of all these different places that you go and they're doing these same things. And we're like, hey, we have this right here in Kildare. Another amazing opportunity is the Gulf Foundation. And I'd like, if we get a chance to stop today, Michael, I'm going to take you there. We have four state-of-the-art golf simulators.
7: Okay.
18: And it is amazing in there. And it was a renovation of our old fire hall.
7: Okay.
18: That is our golf simulator, which
7: is perfect. Golf
18: and
7: a fire hall.
18: Yeah, exactly. And so, so those are just the kind of things that people are thinking about and just looking at some things differently here in Kildare and what can we do and how can we make use of the buildings that we have and renovate them and, you know, come up with some new business. So
7: we need to go to a commercial break. Teresa Presser.

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20: We're talking about peacocks.
21: A peacock is specifically the male. The peahen is the female. They are not native to the United States, although they thrive in coastal, warmish areas.
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21: 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Again, the peacocks will use it to try to ward off or intimidate trespassers in their territory, but for the most part, the whole thing is to impress the peahens.
20: And they will shake those feathers, and the shaking isn't just like, hey, look how pretty. Mm-hmm. Science has discovered semi-recently those vibrations are in lockstep with the peafowl's head feathers that they used to think were just for show, but mm-hmm. now they realize they vibrate at the same intensity and that they can actually, you know, sort of feel when those tail feathers are vibrating in their direction through their head feathers.
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23: Here's your AccuWeather forecast. Sunny to partly cloudy, pleasant and breezy this afternoon with the high of 74. Clear and quite cool tonight, the low dipping down to 43. It'll be much cooler for us on Thursday, though we'll have plenty of sunshine, the high just 60.

0: Clouds and breaks of sun Friday, but the high 59. After a cloudy start Saturday, sunshine returns. It'll be milder, too, with the high up to 65. And mostly sunny Sunday, the high back to 65. With your AccuWeather forecast, I'm meteorologist Jason Caterina.
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3: Welcome back to Dakota Mornings. I am your host, Michael Bell, broadcasting live from the Dunn County Airport. And I've got two gentlemen here sitting in front of me that I was really looking forward to talking to. The city of Dunn Center, which is one of the cities here in Dunn County, the county seat maybe? No? Okay. Kildare's the county seat. Got it. Colton Medley, City Councilman, City of Dunn Center. Corey Ravna, City Engineer, City of Dunn County, or City of Dunn Center. I apologize. I'm going to stumble all over that because there are a lot of C's and a lot of D's involved in that. But gentlemen, thank you for taking the time to join us this morning.
4: Thank you.
5: Thanks for having us.
3: Yeah, we've got some great things going on in Dunn Center. Got a massive improvement project. How do you guys feel about the progress so far, and what's the vision for the future?
4: You want me to answer that, Colton? I'll start it. You can.
3: Yeah, there we go.
4: I feel great. You know, we're hitting all of the deadlines we need to hit. We're pushing along so smooth, and we were able to get everybody to see the big picture before we started and just set up a huge plan, and Corey's a big reason it came through, and I'll let you take over from there, Corey.
3: Yeah, I just want to highlight, this is a massive undertaking. This is a $10 million project, a $10 million municipal improvement project. I love the tagline, building today for a better tomorrow. That's the vision that you guys bring to the table. You're both relatively young, and I appreciate your involvement in this.
5: I don't feel that young.
3: Yeah, right? I know. None of us do, especially during winter.
5: Yeah, so the project is basically a 30-block street reconstruct project. We went from having basically dirt and gravel roads with ditches to paved city streets with curb and gutter and storm sewer and sidewalks and street lights. If you haven't driven through there, the town's starting to look great. We've got about 2-3 days of work left, and we are done.
3: So that's great.
5: 20 blocks were
3: on time and under budget. I love it. Well, yeah, I mean, that's how these things work. It's, you know, we talk a lot about engineers here on Dakota Mornings. I deeply appreciate engineers. You guys are original problem solvers. You know, this can be an intimidating undertaking. You know, I'm sure this started a number of years ago. What has been your focus throughout this project?
5: Great question. So I've been in Dunn Center for 17 years, and the first 3 to 5 years, we were really just kind of getting our feet underneath us and trying to figure out what our needs were. And in 2017, we completed a capital improvements plan. And as part of that, there were about 15 projects identified that we needed to do in an order. And we just started marching through that list of projects as we had the funding to do it. And with the most recent project, it started out as it was just going to be the phase two work, which was about a $3 million project. And as we were moving through with our design, Carrie Boster from the Dunn County JDA showed up and said, hey, you might be able to get the county to help pay for the streets. They don't pay for pipes, but they might be willing to help pay for the streets. And so we added phase three to the design and started working forward with that project. And then we had a couple residents that came out and said, hey, what about our side of town? And so the project grew into a third phase.
3: Sure, yeah.
5: And we completed the plans, and we bid the project out with alternates, and so we could pick and choose what we couldn't.
3: See, and this is why, and this is why the city council is so important in the involvement of this, the county commission, because there are going to be, you have to have a plan B, you have to have a plan C, and, you know, as evidenced by the professionalism with which you brought to the table for this project, this is critically important.
5: Yeah, absolutely, and so because of the way we bid it, we were able to continue to ask for additional grant funding assistance throughout Until we opened bids, we didn't know what it was actually going to cost.
3: Sure. Yeah.
5: And it was after we opened bids that we asked for the second round of grant funding from Dunn County. They awarded it. We were able to move forward with all three projects and I think at least one of the Big Ad alternates, which was a 12-inch water main loop, which really helped with fire flow protection in town.
3: Oh, sure. Yeah.
5: So in total, Dunn County kicked in about 5.8.
3: Okay.
5: $9.2 million.
3: Yeah, sure.
5: And they basically paid for all the streets.
3: Okay.
5: And so the city was able to use all of their money for pipes, water, sewer, stormwater, and the county paid for the streets. And, you know, without the county's assistance, this project would have never happened. And it basically fast-forwarded us about 10 years.
3: Sure.
5: With our planning.
3: And I appreciate that. I'm looking at the by the numbers. I'm taking this is a great handout that that Corey has given me. Corey has given me 2 miles of new roads. That doesn't sound like a whole lot, but this is an integral part of the operation of the improvement project. You got 19,430 items to track for billing, 12,000 tons of gravel, 63 new street lights. This doesn't happen without a lot of planning.
5: Yeah, it wasn't planned overnight. It's been a process of the baking, and we now have standards for everything. So as the city moves forward and does projects in the future, it should be a lot easier for it because we know exactly what we want the town to look like.
3: And I want to highlight here, you know, part the project success, the keys to our success. The first line is adhered to a strict regimen of monthly council meetings. So this starts in February of 2024, or probably even before that. And, you know, you and you go before Colton, you say, here's what we want to do and here's why we want to do it. And here's the progress that we're tracking so far. This is a monthly thing for 2 years.
5: Yeah, two years and then an extra year on top of that for construction, right?
3: Okay.
5: And so, you know, I like to say that in order for a project to be successful, you have to manage your risks. And so when we have those meetings, that's what we're doing. We're talking about all the things that can go wrong with a project like this and what are we going to do to try to keep them from going that way.
3: Colton, were you a little bit intimidated by the size and scope of this at any point?
6: No, not really, actually. You know, when we first started talking about it and we started talking about options to grow and options from the county for funding and whatnot, we had backup plans in case some things didn't work out, like Corey was talking.
3: Mm-hmm.
6: And, you know, we didn't design it all in 3 months. We had 1 year almost of nothing but design for sidewalks, the standards, the streetlights, everything. And by the end of it or even halfway through, the entire council could see the big picture. And as soon as you have that where everybody's on the same page and everybody knows the end result, it just seems like it just up and ran on us.
3: Sure. I appreciate who paid for the front-end engineering and design aspect of it. Was that something where Dunn Center made the initial investment?
6: Yes.
3: Because you saw the vision of what it could be 2-3 years down the road.
6: Right. A lot of that, too, is the previous councils before us.
3: Sure, yeah.
6: They are really the ones that started this all. They had a 20-year plan they wanted to do.
3: Okay.
6: We kind of came in at
3: this
6: the end.
3: This is what I like to hear. Yeah.
6: Bundled it all together. We just grabbed the baton and kept on running.
3: Uh-huh.
6: And Corey did a great job of, I mean, he's talked about once a month, but we was meeting twice a month. He was showing us drawing, the different options. I mean, it couldn't have been a more visible goal that we all achieved to get, you know.
3: And the flexibility, I want to highlight that for a second. When you had that area of the city that's like, hey, what about us? It's like, well, we can incorporate that.
6: Yep.
5: Yeah, absolutely. And I think the thing I'm most proud of with this project is we've been able to do it without a special assessment to anybody.
3: Oh, yeah. See, congratulations, gentlemen. I appreciate that as well. The vision came together through a lot of time, effort, and resources from a lot of different areas. You're going to be done here in a couple of days. How excited are you to have this project in rearview mirror, and what's next?
5: That's a great question. I think we're hoping for a little break.
3: Yeah. Want to do a little ice fishing, or do a little hunting, pheasant opener, isn't it that this weekend?
6: Yeah, we are excited for a break, but we are also excited because this is where it gets fun. You know, we really focused for the last however many years to make sure the people that already live here are taken care of, have their needs met. now we get to really start planning for the future, the growth, all the fun things. And it's exciting to see where it's going to go.
3: And the draw is, you know, fresh infrastructure that is going to be utilized for the next 30 years and in great shape, because you're planning as you're going through and doing the design, as you're doing going through and doing the construction, you're looking for 30 years down the road. You're looking for your grandkids kind of thing.
6: Yep. 30, 50, 80 years down the road, really.
3: See, and that's, I love to hear that. That's the type of vision that North Dakotans have, that Dunn County has, is, you know, we're looking for years and years down the road.
5: Yeah, so we have about 100 water and sewer customers in Dunn Center. Okay. And as part of the work that we've been doing, we've added about 90 water and sewer services. So that means we can add 90 additional homes in the town, which essentially doubles the town.
3: Sure.
5: Right? And it's being done at no cost to the property owners, because we've been fiscally responsible. We've saved our money, and we do a project when we have the money in the bank to do it. And if that takes us 5 years to get to that point, we're going to wait 5 years. If we can do it in a year.
3: Maybe. Sure. Yeah. Yeah. And part of this is, you know, how, so let's talk about the company you work for. Why don't you go ahead and highlight them, and then we can talk a little bit about your experience.
5: Yeah, great. So my company's called Highlight Engineers. It was started in 2002 in Bozeman, Montana.
3: Okay.
5: And I'm a University of North Dakota graduate.
3: Okay.
5: Grew up
3: UND.
5: In Valley City. Yep. And,
3: go Fighting Hawks.
5: I'm still fighting Sue.
3: Sorry.
5: I haven't quite made that transition.
3: All the stuff I have is fighting Sue, so I'm with you.
5: That's all I have in my closet as well. And in 2009, there was an opportunity to come out here and start doing some work in the oil field, and just got busy and just have been having a lot of fun out in here. And
3: you probably said those people in Western North Dakota have the tiger by the tail. They're weird, but, you know, hey, they've got the tiger by the tail.
5: No, I don't know if I'd say we have the tiger by the tail. I think there was a lot of challenges here that, as an engineer, created an opportunity for me to solve
3: problems.
5: 100%.
3: Yeah. And that's what I mean by the tiger by the tail, is that you have the opportunities to solve problems, which is what you were born and trained to do.
5: Absolutely. Yeah, and there's been nothing but things to fix.
3: Yeah.
5: Right? You know, 75 years of not being able to afford a water and sewer project
3: sure.
5: in town, and things get in pretty rough shape. And, you know, we fixed them. We started.
3: And thanks to the tax revenue coming from the oil field, we've got water problems. You know, we have them in our sights.
5: Absolutely. So when we did that 2017 capital improvements plan, we identified $44 million worth of needed improvement.
3: Oh, is that all?
5: And we've now completed 20 million.
3: Okay.
5: Right? So we're about halfway there. And, you know, so like Colton said, the fun stuff is really in front of us yet. We kind of have ended the hard stuff, the real deep stuff. And now it's, I call it the end of the infrastructure era.
3: Okay.
5: And now it's what next. And it's the 2050 plan is what we're working on right now, is what do we want the town to look like in 2050?
3: And that has to be really exciting for you to be part of that, as sitting on, is it a council or a commission?
6: It's a council.
3: It's a council. Okay. There is a little bit of a difference, which we're not going to go into right now, but that has to be really exciting for you. What's your background?
6: Man, I have.
3: You work for Medley Welding.
6: Yep. I have my own business. Traveled all over the world doing previous jobs. Traveled all over North Dakota, living different places. And when I got here in this community, I realized this is somewhere I could put roots down, have a home, be involved. And that's what I did.
3: This became home in a really short period of time for you.
6: It did, because of the community, because of the people. You know, I've like I said, I've lived all over the world and all over the U.S. And when I got here, I could make this happen.
3: We need to go to a commercial break. This is Dakota Mornings. I am your host, Michael Bell, broadcasting live from the Dunn County Airport here in Kildare, North Dakota. I am joined here at the table by Colton Medley, City Council, City of Dunn Center, Corey Ravenous, City Engineer, City of Dunn Center. And when we come back, we're going to talk a little bit more in.
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0: Look up, look down, look around. Look up, look down, look around. In the trees and on the ground, 'cause the ALB must be found.
1: Some signs of the ALB are dime-sized holes on tree trunks, a sawdust-like material called frass, and the beetle itself, with a long black body and white spots.
0: Look up, look down, look around. Look up, look down, look around. In the trees and on the ground, 'cause the ALB must be found.
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10: Welcome back to Dakota Mornings. I am your host, Michael Bell, broadcasting live from the Dunn County Airport here in Kildare. I have two gentlemen sitting here, Colton Medley, City Council, City of Dunn Center, Corey Ravenous, City Engineer, City of Dunn Center. Colton, we were just talking about your history, your background. Obviously, right. Medley Welding, it's your own welding company. Yeah. You're a small business owner in addition to being on the City Council. Let's talk about that a little bit.
11: Yeah, Medley Welding is something I kind of fell into when I was bouncing around and doing different jobs and here and there, and I just saw a need, and I had great customers, and so I just decided to take over and help them as much as I could. It's really expanded and grown, and recently, big improvement, we have a CNC combo laser machine. First one in the county, first one in the whole area. There's not another one like it in North Dakota, and I think there's only one other one like it in the U.S. as far as I know. So lots of growth happening there, and
10: sure,
11: a lot of unknowns and excitement also.
10: And there is something, and Corey, I'm sure you can attest to this as well, there is something inherently valuable about signing the front side of a paycheck. When you're you know, responsible for providing somebody's livelihood for the good work that they do, there is something invaluable about that. There is something, but it also keeps you awake at night. When, you know, payroll comes every month, and that money has to be allocated first before anything else. Are you looking for employees, or Corey, are you looking for employees? Are you guys, you know, are you fully staffed to where you need to be?
12: No, absolutely not.
10: We can
12: employ.
10: I have yet to have anybody on the show who's like, yep, we're fully staffed, we're good.
12: No, always looking for great people.
10: Yeah.
11: Same here. We're, you know, the earlier days, we were kind of running and gunning and just trying to get everything done we could. And now with growing and maturing, we're definitely looking for people, but like you said, the right people.
10: Yeah.
11: You know,
10: you talked about having worked throughout the United States in many different places.
11: Yep.
10: What keeps you coming back to North Dakota? What makes North Dakota home?
11: The people.
10: Yeah.
11: Without a doubt. You know, I've always said you can find good things and bad things everywhere you go, so there's no point in complaining about where you're at. But when I got here on this side of the river and in this part of North Dakota, I mean, I felt like I was back home in Idaho with the people I've known my whole life.
10: Sure, yeah.
11: You know, I mean, it's my customers, I call my friends, and everybody around me. I mean, the community is so tight, and you know, some people don't talk about is there's so many fundraisers and different things that the community does for people in need around here. And you don't see that other places. And it, we do it on the fly all the time. Somebody has a tragic event in the family, and that weekend there's a giant fundraiser and we're getting money for them. And things like that is just what makes this community in this area so great.
10: It is definitely a testament to the character. It's something that I talk about all the time, and that is that there is an event that's had anywhere in North Dakota that isn't raising some money for something for or for some group of nonprofits or individuals that have hit on hard times, for example. It's one of the highlights, one of the things that I find most notable about North Dakota.
11: Yep, agreed.
10: And it makes it a great place to be an engineer because engineers are hardwired to solve problems, and solving problems is what brings you joy.
12: Not always.
10: Well, taking for example this this improvement project, you know you have listed on here keys to our success. There are 14 keys to your success. That is taking advantage of an opportunity and then seeing it through. This is what started February 2024 design started. We're now in October of 2026, more than 2 years. This has to be just an incredible capstone.
12: Oh, yeah, I think Kerry Boster said, Corey, did you ever think you'd see this done in your lifetime? And I was like, well, I guess I'd hoped, but I wasn't confident that we were going to be able to pull it off. But here we are. You know, some of the keys to this.
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19: In the sky. I'm Lisa Brady, Fox News. The Israeli defense minister is calling it an attempted terror attack on a Fly Dubai flight earlier today. Prime Minister Benjamin Netanyahu says the co-pilot stabbed the pilot and apparently tried to crash the plane, which was heading from Dubai to Israel. Fox's Jeff Paul in Tel Aviv.
20: After flying about 2.5 hours, the plane signaled an emergency on board while entering Jordanian airspace. It was then that the plane descended rapidly, 16,000 feet. Israel then scrambled fighter jets, fearing that that plane had been hijacked. Now, the plane eventually landed safely after it was diverted to Saudi Arabia. Fly Dubai put out a statement saying the plane was secured by an on-duty crew traveling on the flight.
19: Both the pilot and co-pilot were hospitalized. The passengers were later given a new flight, which has just arrived in Israel. For now, the incident remains under investigation. An immigration judge just ruling that the U.S. can deport the leader of Wisconsin's largest mosque, an advocate for Palestinian rights, on grounds of him being a threat to national security. Salah Sarsour, who was detained earlier this year in Milwaukee, says he will appeal. New snapshots of the U.S. economy showing inflation remains sticky, but not as bad as some expected for August.
21: We received the latest PCE index, the Fed's preferred measure for inflation. It eased, coming in at a lower than expected 3.4%. but still well above the Fed's target. And the final quarter two GDP reading came out this morning showing growth revised higher at 2.2%.
19: Fox Business's Connor Hansen. Cost of living remains a top issue for the midterm elections, with President Trump set to begin a string of rallies across the country to counter Democrats who say his agenda is failing. 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
1: From the iHeartRadio North Dakota Newsroom, I'm Brenda Stewart. Governor Armstrong issuing an executive order declaring a diesel emergency. The declaration allows ag operators to use red dye diesel fuel on highways. The governor's goal is to open up more affordable fuel options for farmers for both in-field and on highway work this harvest season. The order takes effect immediately and runs through the end of November. Essentia Health Clinics in North Dakota will soon become health partners, thanks to a merger between the two. The merger creates one of the largest nonprofit healthcare systems in the upper Midwest, with 22 hospitals and more than 135 clinics. The organizations anticipate the merger will become effective on January 1st. And CyberCon continues today at Bismarck State College, bringing together cybersecurity experts and those wishing to keep their online information safe and secure. AI is a huge focus of this week's conference. I'm Brenda Stewart.
3: K-Fire, your news authority.
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25: Here's your AccuWeather forecast. Sunny to partly cloudy, pleasant and breezy this afternoon with the high of 74. Clear and quite cool tonight, the low dipping down to 43. It'll be much cooler for us on Thursday, though we'll have plenty of sunshine, the high just 60. Clouds and breaks of sun Friday, but the high 59. After a cloudy start Saturday, sunshine returns. It'll be milder, too, with the high up to 65. And mostly sunny Sunday, the high back to 65. With your AccuWeather forecast, I'm meteorologist Jason Caterina.
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7: Time ago, as loved ones greeted passengers arriving near Tel Aviv after surviving a terrifying incident on a Fly Dubai flight from the UAE to Israel. The Israeli prime minister says one passenger told him the co-pilot stabbed the pilot and then apparently tried to crash the plane, which plunged some 16,000 feet before passengers and crew were able to regain control. This passenger recording a message after the flight was diverted and landing safely in Saudi Arabia.
8: We're here on the plane. There was a crazy man with a knife who stabbed one of the pilots. We jumped and helped the pilot. Friends, everything's okay. Friends, everything is okay now.
7: One Israeli spokesperson tells Reuters the wounded pilot, covered in blood, was able to click open the cockpit door to allow help to get in. Prime Minister Benjamin Netanyahu says Saudi Arabia arrested a pilot, but there's no word on that person's identity. As an investigation continues, the Israeli defense minister has described this as an attempted terrorist attack. The British prime minister is now pointing a finger at Iran over the incident that sparked a terror alert at a U.S.-run airbase in England.
9: Andy Burnham says there are strong indications Iran played a part in the events of Saturday night near RAF Fairford. Five men arrested after masked figures were seen with vans near the airbase used for bombing runs on the Islamic Republic. It's the first time any government official has confirmed that suspicions point towards Tehran.
10: But of course it remains an ongoing, complex and serious police investigation. And of course we are working closely with our colleagues in the United States of America.
9: All arrested men remain under investigation but have been released on bail.
7: Fox's Jonathan Savage. Police found gasoline but no explosives inside those vans. 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
7: Since largest mosque can be kicked out of the country. That ruling from a federal immigration judge citing foreign policy and national security concerns.
13: Salah Sarsour, who holds a U.S. green card, can be deported. That decision from an immigration judge here in Chicago, who cites Sarsour's past convictions decades ago for attacks on Israeli soldiers. The Department of Homeland Security has referred to the Milwaukee mosque leader as a terrorist who lied on his green card application. Sarsour denies the claim, saying he was tortured into confessions. He's also been outspoken in support of Palestinians, which he calls free speech. Sarsour was arrested by ICE agents earlier this year before a federal judge ordered his release. He plans to appeal the latest decision. In Chicago, Jeff Manasso, Fox News.
7: A Florida woman accused of driving cross-country to fire shots at Rihanna's Beverly Hills home is indicted in California. A judge just unsealing the grand jury's decision a day after a different judge ruled the suspect, 36-year-old Ivana Ortiz, mentally competent to stand trial. She previously pleaded not guilty to multiple counts, including attempted murder, before mental evaluations put the case on hold. A Florida mother out of jail on bond, charged with leaving her kids alone while she took a cruise.
0: Police in North Miami Beach were called to a home to find four children, one as young as 2 months old, without anybody watching them. Their father, who doesn't live with them, called police after noting the mother went on a cruise to the Bahamas and never dropped the kids off with a relative, which was the supposed plan.
14: The baby was born in July of this year. Who leaves a baby alone like that?
0: That's the judge talking with 29-year-old Natalie Belizaire, who denied any wrongdoing. Police were waiting for her when her cruise ship returned.
7: Fox's Evan Brown in Miami. Stocks are mixed. The Dow down 44 points, but a rally for the NASDAQ up 269. I'm Lisa Brady, Fox News.
15: 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Inside the Numbers with Gene Coyner. Fox News Commentary. Loose Tales. The Lunchtime Report gets underway next.
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23: Above average temps continuing today, then slightly below average temps to end the week. A few areas of frost, a possibility tonight into tomorrow morning, mainly in northern North Dakota. A larger area of frost may come tomorrow night and Friday morning. Overall, mainly dry pattern for the rest of the week. Low to medium chances in the southwestern part of North Dakota. Low to medium chances return Friday night into Saturday. For Bismarck today, 76. We had 80 yesterday. That's going to be it for the warmth, though. 44 tonight, 62 is all for tomorrow. Friday, 59, back in the 60s, middle 60s for the weekend. A Bismarck man sentenced to 3.5 years in prison for stalking and violating a protection order in McLean County. 39-year-old Eric Penner was convicted in May after representing himself during trial. Prosecutors say a woman contacted law enforcement last August about receiving text messages and screenshots from Penner that the two had previously dated. Court records show Penner served 18 months in prison following a 2009 stalking case involving that same woman. Petters awaiting trial in Burleigh County in a separate stalking and surreptitious intrusion charges involving an underage girl. Prosecutors say his criminal record includes more than a dozen convictions for stalking, trespassing, and protection order violations. He'll go to trial November 18th. Essentia Health Clinics in North Dakota will soon become health partners. Thanks to a merger between Health Partners and Essentia Health, the merger creates one of the largest nonprofit healthcare systems in the upper Midwest with 22 hospitals, more than 135 clinics. Pending regulatory approvals, the organizations anticipate the merger being effective January 1st. Governor Armstrong joining leaders from five other western states in a water fight with the federal government. The governor joining the governors of Colorado, Montana, South Dakota, Utah, and Wyoming, sending a joint letter to congressional committee leaders pushing back on part of the Water Resources Development Act that Congress passed earlier this month. They take issue with the provision that prohibits them from diverting water from the Missouri River or its tributaries for use outside Missouri River Basin states without unanimous approval from the governors of all 10 Basin states. The governors argue that the restriction infringes on authority established under the 1877 Desert Land Act and state constitutions protecting local ownership of water resources. The North Dakota Association of Counties has a cap on property tax increases. Puts a strain on county budgets. The cap currently limits property tax increases for counties at 3% each year. The complaints heard by the Property Tax Reform and Relief Committee, which instituted the cap to provide a tax break for property owners. The committee also discussed the Legacy Earnings Fund and how that money could be used to support property tax relief. A final report expected to be delivered to legislative management for further discussion, possibly in January. Three North Dakota Republican Party officials challenging the eligibility of four GOP legislative candidates in state Supreme Court. The lawsuit alleges nominating petitions of Blaine DeLawyers, Terry Gerger, Timothy Mihalik, and Steve Sauter, contained irregularities. The suit also claims the petitions were treated differently from others. The challengers want the court to declare the petitions insufficient and nullify the victory, any election victory of any of the four, if they win in November. This coming as absentee voting is already underway. And North Dakota is slightly reducing the number of bighorn sheep hunting licenses. The state issuing five, including four lottery licenses and one auction to support bighorn sheep management. An additional tribal license could be issued under an agreement with the three affiliated tribes, Fish and Wildlife. Latest survey by the North Dakota Game and Fish Department counted 378 bighorn sheep, up 8% from 2024, 10% above the five-year average. Officials remain concerned about bacterial pneumonia after lamb recruitment and winter survival were reported below average.
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23: At 80 yesterday, 76 coming today, but we're going to struggle to get over 60. tomorrow. Governor Armstrong issuing an executive order declaring a diesel emergency. Declaration allows ag operators to use red dye diesel fuel on highways. Governor's goal is to open up more affordable fuel options for farmers for both infield and on highway work this harvest season. The order takes effect immediately, runs through the end of November. It does not affect the federal government's 24.4 cent per gallon excise tax on diesel fuel. Lincoln Police Chief Matthew Giddings removed from his position after an internal workforce investigation. City Administrator Lisa Auntie said the probe substantiated a procurement violation, inappropriate conduct, ineffective supervision, and the unauthorized hiring of an officer. Auntie said the findings showed Giddings failed or was unwilling to follow municipal code and city policy. Giddings removed his police chief and a city officer, but remains employed during the disciplinary process. City Council, meanwhile, approving former Lincoln Police Chief Robin Kreil as interim chief. A legal battle over the Dakota Access Pipeline protest moving to federal appeals court after nearly a decade. Opponents appealing the dismissal of Morton County Sheriff Kyle Kirkmeyer and four state officials from a lawsuit over the five-month closure of 9 miles of Highway 1806. Plaintiffs say the closure violated their First Amendment rights and discriminated against protesters, while pipeline workers and local residents could still use the highway. ACLU and ACLU of North Dakota filing a brief supporting the appeal. State and county officials say the highway was closed for public safety after a bridge was damaged and was not intended to restrict speech. Sanford Bismarck expanding its robotic-assisted surgery capability next week. The hospital adding a new Da Vinci 5 surgical system to its capacity. The robot expected to start assisting in surgeries as early as November. The hospital spokesperson said the team members will only need 1 to 2 hours of training on the machine before it can be put to use. Sanford Bismarck already has three other existing robotic surgery systems. And CyberCon continues today at Bismarck State College, bringing together cybersecurity experts and those wishing to keep their online information safe and secure. In the 8 years since CyberCon began, technology has seen some major changes. AI, the huge focus of the conference, with people offering different views about the emerging technology.
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11: Here's your AccuWeather forecast. Sunny to partly cloudy, pleasant and breezy this afternoon with the high of 74. Clear and quite cool tonight, the low dipping down to 43. It'll be much cooler for us on Thursday, though we'll have plenty of sunshine, the high just 60. Clouds and breaks of sun Friday with the high 59. After a cloudy start Saturday, sunshine returns. It'll be milder too with the high up to 65. And mostly sunny Sunday, the high back to 65. With your AccuWeather forecast, I'm meteorologist Jason Caterina.
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13: Welcome back to the Dakota Farm and Ranch Report, presented by Proceed. Scattered showers brought some very heavy rainfall to the Dakotas. If you've seen that, some very high numbers, almost unbelievable numbers if you're in an area that did not get any or very little moisture, but a lot fell yesterday and has moved out of the northern plains with much drier weather pattern now expected to follow that. The improving weather should allow producers to make some progress or get back into the fields, whether they're combining or doing some tillage work. In Canada, harvest remains behind normal, but conditions are improving there. Only isolated showers and warmer temperatures are expected through the first half of October, helping farmers catch up in their fields. Sunny and 70 across most of North Dakota today. Temperatures primarily into the 60s moving forward in our forecast. A new documentary focusing on wolf depredation in Minnesota is set to debut August 1st. Produced by Hunters for Hunters, Minnesota Fed to the Wolves features ranchers, livestock producers, and landowners who say wolf-related losses are having a growing impact on rural communities. The film's producers argue that state leaders have not done enough to address concerns over livestock losses and declining deer populations in some areas. Minnesota is home to the largest gray wolf population in the lower 48 states, with hunting and trapping currently prohibited under federal protections. The documentary also examines compensation programs for livestock losses and the ongoing debate over wolf management. Supporters contend producers are not always fully compensated for depredation losses, while that film does highlight growing calls for changes to wolf policy. Minnesota Fed to the Wolves, again available on YouTube beginning October 1st. The NRCS Bismarck Plant Materials Center continues its long-standing work helping North Dakota producers establish trees and shrubs that can withstand the harsh conditions of the northern Great Plains. Since 1972, that center has evaluated hundreds of trees and shrub species through test plantings across North Dakota, South Dakota, and Minnesota. The sites measure performance in real-world conditions, including drought tolerance, winter hardiness, disease resistance, growth, and overall vigor. The research helps identify the best varieties for shelter belts, windbreaks, wildlife habitat, and erosion control practices. Recent evaluations have been conducted near Dickinson and Brookings, South Dakota. Information gathered from these trials plays a key role in developing improved plant materials and guiding the NRCS recommendations for tree and shrub establishments across the region, helping farmers and ranchers build more resilient landscapes for future generations. This has been the Dakota Farm and Ranch Report, presented by Proceed. I'm Shannon Dean.
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35: There were 4 wild card openers in Major League Baseball Tuesday. The late game in San Diego had the Padres dominating the Cubs 8-0. Winning pitcher Michael King had a no-hitter until 1 out in the 7th. The Yankees led the rival Red Sox 2-0 in the 7th. 9-0 New York, the final. Winning pitcher Cam Schlittler with 10 strikeouts in his 6 1/3 scoreless innings. The White Sox opened their best of 3 at Houston, led 5-0 in the 5th. White Sox won the game 6-3, and the day started in Atlanta with the Braves coming back to defeat Philadelphia 5-3. Austin Riley, a 3-run homer in the bottom of the 8th. The New York Giants released wide receiver Odell Beckham. In the WNBA playoffs, Indiana stayed alive, beating Las Vegas 99-89. Caitlin Clark, 27 points, 15 assists. Then in New York, the Liberty, 2-0, eliminated number one Minnesota, winning by a final of 87-71.
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36: This is Fighting Hawks Daily. I'm Paul Ralston. North Dakota Volleyball Summit League campaign got off to a tough start this past weekend. We'll visit with head coach David Wynn next.
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36: North Dakota Volleyball dropped matches against Omaha and St. Thomas to begin the Summit League campaign at the Betty Engelstad Sioux Center. But going into the season, this new head coaching staff, led by head coach David Wynn, knew that his first season at the helm would be about gathering data, developing young talent, and learning valuable lessons. For much of the non-conference campaign, freshman emergence has been a storyline. And when it comes to outside hitters, Ellie McIntosh from West Fargo has been the player frequently mentioned. But over the weekend, it was the freshman outside hitter from Dresden, Germany, Sally Morong, that emerged with her best performances in her early collegiate career.
0: It was awesome to see. I mean, she's somebody that just wants to work and wants to get better. I'm proud of her for stepping up when we really needed her to. As a freshman, to do that, that's really, really tough. And I feel like all of our freshmen so far have done something like that throughout this season. So it's cool to see that she had her opportunity and she did that. And I think she hit above 300 the whole both matches. And so for an outside against two really top caliber team in our conference, that's really, really tough. I'm hoping she continues to do that for us, and you know, she earned her spot on the court.
36: For more on all of UND athletics, go to FightingHawks.com.
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25: Fox News, I'm CJ Pop. An active terror, Israel's defense minister, Israel Katz, says the investigation is pointing to a hijacking attempt of a Fly Dubai jet heading to Israel from Saudi Arabia. Israeli Prime Minister Benjamin Netanyahu, through an interpreter.
26: During the flight, as they approached the country, one of the pilots stabbed the other pilot, and apparently he tried to crash the plane with its occupants.
25: Those passengers reuniting with their families in Tel Aviv, they arrived on a different plane. The execution of convicted killer Krista Pike put on hold. Fox's Jeff Manasso.
27: The appeals court halted her execution to review whether Pike's allegations of child abuse were fully considered in her case. Pike was 18 in 1995 when she and two others beat and mutilated 19-year-old Colleen Slemmer.
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3: And good afternoon, everyone. You can tell by the big movement in grains today, there might have been a crop report. There was. It was our September 30th stocks for September 1st and small grains report on wheat that came out. And the surprise of the trade was they lowered the feed residual considerably by 200 million bushels, which then allowed them to jump our stocks number for corn well above the average trade guess of 1.924 billion bushels. They added about 190 million bushels to that carryout, which as far as new crop concern, there's about 100 million movement that they could raise it for now. But just to kind of land the plane, it was considered a bearish spin on the market for today, which could be setting the table for the October 9th crop report next Friday, given the poor plot testing numbers we're seeing coming out of the Iowa and Illinois states that could have a lower corn yield reversing some of these losses. So we'll see. That's kind of in play. So corn substantially lower, while the soybean market had a friendly data set, which kept them higher for a while, but they're currently being drugged just to unchanged or softer on the session because it's kind of hard to fly like an eagle when you hang with turkeys. And so that's lower on the session. The wheat trade data, it was mostly neutral. They didn't increase the winter wheat yields a little bit, lowered the spring wheat yields. It was a flip-flop of numbers. But in the end, the data was pretty close to neutral for the wheat trade. But when corn falls out of bed, it drags the wheat with it. So presently, we do have the leader of the pack to the downside is December corn down 19¾ cents at 5.02¼. They have a $5.25 low that they're probably begging just to get challenged. The March corn down 19 cents at 5.17, May off 18¼, 5.24¾. In the soybean trade, we're now back on the lows of the day. We're down 4¼ on November, 12.93, while Jan beans are off 2¾ cents at 13.10½. The wheat trade, lower mostly in Chicago, December down 14½, 6.78¼. December, Kansas off 8¼, 7.34¾, while Minneapolis as spring wheat was lowered. They're just down 3¼ cents at 6.96, while March loses 3¾ cents to 7.16¼. Of course, cattle futures today, we are sharply higher on the session. Feeder cattle getting that boost on the lower corn feeding expenses. Box beef today hasn't been released since we've gone to press here, so I don't have that data number right now. The cattle futures for October up $2.10, $2.19.32. December up at $2.55, $2.23.35. February cattle up $2.75 at $2.25.67. October feeders, they're $3.12 higher to $3.36.77. Very close now to the feeder index. November feeders up $3.34.75, but I would add that's almost $2 off of earlier session highs. Jan feeders up $4.77. We're at $3.28.17. On the hogs, back lower today after yesterday's strength, just off 47 cents on October, $78.90. We find December down 15 cents, $69.55. February hogs off 25 cents, 70.37. Mixed economic data today has the dollar up 3 cents at 101.15, but gold's gaining $4 at $4,183. December silver, though, down 65 cents at $60.50. Meanwhile, Bitcoin, October contract up $355, $84,295. As we take a look at the crude oil contract today, up $1.57. We're at $90.96. Gasoline, November up 14¾ cents a gallon, $3.28. Diesel fuel up 20½ cents a gallon, $4.71½. 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
3: What's going on, fellow sports fans? It's Andy West. Let's take a look back on this day in sports history, September 30th. We'll start off today in 1927 to cap off one of the most successful seasons in New York Yankees history. Babe Ruth broke his own single-season home run record by becoming the first hitter ever to reach the 60 home run mark, 6 years after setting the record at 59. Okay, we're going to double up. Today in 1972 and 1992, a pair of baseball greats got their 3,000th career hit. Roberto Clemente became the 11th player in Major League Baseball to reach 3,000 career hits on this day in 1972. That would also be his final hit of his career. And today in 1992, George Brett became the 18th player to reach 3,000 career hits. And today in 1997, the Yankees' Tim Raines, Derek Jeter, and Paul O'Neill are the first to hit 3 consecutive home runs in the postseason. The Yankees beat the Indians 8-6 in the American League Divisional Series.
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23: It's time for my dad, Trent Luce, and today, Luce Day.
24: I really do believe it's going to be a year, if we're talking about politics, I should say elected officials. It will be the year of the independents if the votes matter. There's an independent that's a farmer, friend of mine from District 8 in South Dakota, Clint Hoyer, who's decided that he's going to run because he doesn't want to be someone sitting on the sidelines talking about what needs to happen without at least trying to participate. And by campaigning, you're participating. Whether you win or not, you direct the discussion. And quite honestly, that could be as important as anything. He's driving a big rig today, hauling corn to an ethanol plant. He'll be joining us in a moment. First, I want to remind you about Certified Piedmontese. If you want the most tender beef on the planet, then go to the website cpbeef.com or goodlifeproteins.com. Both websites have the Piedmontese beef. The Good Life Proteins has a whole plethora of additional proteins. 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Clint Hoyer.
25: Well, you can pick it all apart. I'd love to have them numbers, but concrete's got a CI score. But the one main one is electrical. That's the main CI score that goes into a data center. So if...
24: just to penalize a coal-fired power plant, that's what you just said.
25: Well... I just want everybody on, if we're going to be scrutinized, which I'm not a big fan of, then the data centers have to be scrutinized and the like. And they're not being, incentivized and glorified, like I said before.
24: Well, we need to have AI data, Clint Hoyer. Eating is optional. Oh, wait. Maybe they plan for us to eat what they produce in the AI data center. That's what I really believe. All right, what's your words of wisdom here before you get to your destination with this load of corn to tell us that we need to know today?
25: Well, I don't have a lot, but I guess my focus, and I'll say it again, is on the youth and the future of this great state and this district in particular. Our focus, we have a great resource, and that resource is being overlooked, and that's the youth. You know, I'm getting to the end of my journey in this career, and I have a young son that's coming in. He has three young kids that'll take over at some point, I'm sure. We need to focus on that future. 20%, and I'll leave you with this, 20% of our population, roughly, is the youth. But Trent, they're 100% of our future. And we need to be focused on that future and everything we place and do in this world, in this country, the businesses and the like. We need to work to make it more profitable and productive for that future.
24: How many times in today's world does the most important resource get overlooked? Our nation's youth? Clint Hoyer, thank you for bringing it to the forefront. Loose tails, be gentle, stay firm.
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0: Here's your AccuWeather forecast. Sunny to partly cloudy, pleasant and breezy this afternoon with a high of 74. Clear and quite cool tonight, the low dipping down to 43. It'll be much cooler for us on Thursday, though we'll have plenty of sunshine, the high just 60. Clouds and breaks of sun Friday with a high 59. After a cloudy start Saturday, sunshine returns. It'll be milder too with the high up to 65. And mostly sunny Sunday, the high back to 65. With your AccuWeather forecast, I'm meteorologist Jason Caterina.
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18: I'm Stuart Varley, and this is the Fox Business Report.
19: Stocks are mixed in afternoon trading after data show that the economy grew faster than expected in the second quarter, while a key inflation gauge held steady. The Commerce Department revising its estimate for GDP growth for the second quarter to 2.2%, up from a previous estimate of 1.5%. In the meantime, a sign that the economy was strong despite inflationary pressures from the war in Iran. August PCE price index rose at an annual rate of 3.4% in August, matching July's revised rate. Shares of Micron Technology are up almost 1%. The memory chip maker is slated to report earnings after the closing bell, and those results will be watched closely for further signs of strength in AI-related demand. Micron stock has surged nearly 700% over the past year. That's your Fox Business Report. I'm Hillary Barsky, invested in you.
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23: Many questions remain on Lisa Brady, Fox News, after a violent incident on a Mideast flight earlier today.
24: We take every incident like this very serious, and we continue to look at the procedures that we have in place and continue to make sure the American people are safe.
23: Homeland Security Secretary Mark Wayne Mullen a short time ago, while in Israel, a scene of celebration. As passengers arrived in Tel Aviv hours later than expected, their original flight from the UAE diverted to Saudi Arabia after a stabbing in the cockpit with a co-pilot suspected of trying to crash the plane.
25: Israeli Prime Minister Benjamin Netanyahu there on the ground at Ben Gurion Airport as he welcomes the more than 170 passengers who were on board that terrifying Fly Dubai flight. In fact, just a little while ago, he met with one of those very passengers, still covered in blood, said to be one of the people who stormed the cockpit to try to restore order. Obviously, a very emotional time, as some of those who were on board saying there was a moment there when they thought they were going to die. Those passengers are now being interviewed by authorities to try to better understand exactly what happened.
23: Fox's Jeff Paul in Tel Aviv. One person reportedly is in custody as the investigation continues. President Trump just hailing the end of a decades-long military presence in Iraq as the last U.S. troops withdraw.
26: This is a great day for America, and importantly, we leave with Iraq having a wonderful new prime minister.
23: Also describing it as a sign of victory over ISIS, a fight that returned U.S. troops to Iraq 12 years ago. Today was the withdrawal deadline under an agreement reached 2 years ago. The British prime minister now says the U.K. has strong indications Iran played a part in a suspected terror plot against a U.S.-run airbase in England last weekend, though he hasn't offered more detail as that probe continues. Five British men were arrested Sunday, released on bail. Iran has denied involvement. 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
5: Si, senor.
4: A dimly lit room deep within the bow. Of the Armstrong and Getty Communications compound, the bowels, I tell you.
5: Oh.
4: And today, what?
5: What my that? Bowels.
4: Today we're toiling under the title of the show.
5: Israelis say, let's roll and save airliner. Or if you prefer, are rape allegations the new national pastime?
4: Oh boy, that's a rough one. Yeah, we do have some breaking news, or I don't know, what's the latest details? Maybe you have newer details than I do.
5: I have very new details.
4: On the flight that was supposed to land in Tel Aviv, Israel did not, and plunged, and looked like it was going to crash, and the pilot stabbed the other pilot, or what happened?
5: Co-pilot stabbed the pilot and tried to crash the airplane. Stabbed pilot fought back, yelled for help. Passengers, Todd Beamer in Flight 93 style, said, let's roll, and began beating on the terrorist. And several were wounded, blood everywhere.
4: So you just used a word that may have been completely inappropriate and unprofessional. Unless
5: checking if I can use the F word at this point. No, I can't. Blank you and blank anyone who says that. Well, he's a freaking Islamist terrorist piece of garbage.
4: Do we know that? Do we know that it's not just a guy whose wife was having an affair and he decided to kill himself? Like, apparently has happened a couple of times on flights around the world.
5: It is entirely possible. And I salute your commitment to journalistic excellence, in contrast to the Cornell rape thing, which we'll talk about later. It is possible that the Omani Muslim man,
4: okay,
5: who
4: didn't
5: was
4: know that.
5: The
4: didn't
5: co-pilot
4: know that.
5: Of a plane full of Jews,
4: did not know this.
5: Might have been angry at his estranged wife. It's true.
4: Did he yell Allah Akbar as he stabbed the pilot and took over the plane?
5: That is not clear to me.
4: It was headed to Tel Aviv. I mean, it's certainly possible that he was going to do a 9/11 and fly it into a big building in Tel Aviv and kill a bunch of people. Along with everybody on the plane.
5: Mm-hmm.
4: Although I have had in recent years a couple of nut job suicidal weirdos who've apparently just wanted to die and performatively, like we've been talking about now for a couple of years. You can't just kill yourself in silence anymore. You've got to make a big spectacle out of it for some reason. It's a weird and troubling thing that is happening.
5: Right. Now, one official, and it doesn't make clear if he is an Israeli official or a Saudi official, as the plane made the emergency landing in Saudi Arabia, an official told a news outlet there, one pilot stabbed the other and tried to do a 9/11 as Israeli fighter jets were scrambled as a precaution.
4: Now, I know on the, I was watching News Nation and the host actually asked their guest, is it appropriate to use the T word? Do we know anything about that yet? And at least at that time, but that information was a couple hours old. They weren't anywhere near thinking it was a terrorist thing at that point. But yeah.
5: There's an outside chance it's something other than that. Yeah, that's a fair criticism.
4: Well, I would like to nail it down, because if it is terrorism, then that's a pretty big deal.
5: Yeah, they know that the co-pilot who did the stabbings is an Omani national. Mossad suspects it was terrorism. Everybody suspects it was terrorism. Yes.
4: Do they have any sort of screening for Omani Muslim pilots flying plane loads of Jews to Israel?
5: Maybe have like undercover guys in the airline lunchroom say, hey, you know, occasionally we fly planes full of Israelis back home. What do you think of that, bro? Huh? Just, you know, see what people say.
4: See if he mutters under his breath or anything.
5: Right. They drink the blood of children. Blah, blah, blah, blah, blah. Some sort of garbage. Yeah. Anyway, the passengers and crew scrambled to defeat the knife-wielding lunatic, probably terrorist. And there were other pilots in the plane who rushed
4: them
5: to the cockpit and took over.
4: Lucky them. Otherwise, do we have a pilot on the plane? No. Do we have
5: a really skilled video gamer. You ever done a simulation?
4: Bus driver. That's a big vehicle.
5: Right.
4: Pretty soon they get down to disc jockeys, and that's when I get up and run up there and take over the plane.
5: I've got this year. I can take care of this year.
4: Oh, clear skies and 76 degrees. This will be a piece of cake.
5: Well, thank God it didn't come to that.
4: Yes.
5: The lighter side.
4: The good news is it did not come to a disc jockey landing the plane.
5: Right. Thank God.
4: For instance, the reason I said the morally binding Armstrong and Getty show is that's what happened yesterday at the White House. All the big tech leaders. And wow, was that some sort of picture? I have a feeling that's an historic picture that will be remembered years from now when the AI...
5: In one light or another.
4: Yes, in one light or another, when the AIS hits the AI fan and this all plays out. The picture of all the big government officials, including the President of the United States, right behind him, you got Elon, you got Jensen from NVIDIA, you got Anthropic... Dario, you got Zuckerberg. I mean, it's all of the already very important and powerful, but maybe soon to be the most powerful people on planet Earth.
5: Right.
4: With the President of the United States talking about this. And they all signed a morally binding? That's it. Boy, we're counting on it here, huh? We're really counting on the morally part. Binding statement that they were going to police each other.
5: A morally binding statement, including Mark Zuckerberg. Why, that's hilarious. That is so cute. Hey, before you plunge on further, if our robot overlords do allow us to display that historic photo, Michael, it can only have one possible caption.
2: What is that?
4: What is
5: it? I have to ask you to listen to the show during the show. What the F type of AIS
6: is? What the type of AI shit is?
4: If we ever talk about AI and don't play that clip, we have failed. That is going to be the clip of the year, unless something amazing comes along. A morally binding agreement all those people signed to police each other is the theory here. Not sure exactly how that will work. I don't know how... Elon will keep an eye on Zuckerberg, and Zuckerberg will keep an eye on Dario and Anthropic, and I don't know how they'll know what they're doing, and then alert someone?
5: Right.
4: And then that and someone the would pulpit. Do what?
5: Well, the bully pulpit must remain bullying to even call them out. Hey, remember, you guys signed this, all right? Because that could have some persuasive power, but, you know, the next president's got to have to enforce that, unless our robot overlords have taken over in the next 2 years, which is certainly possible.
4: Morally binding.
5: Yeah.
4: Several people have mentioned, if you watched any of the videos coming out of the White House yesterday, several of these people who are the most powerful people in the world, running the most valuable companies in the world, are clearly somewhere on the spectrum, which is really interesting.
5: Yeah.
4: I mean, Dario seems to be. Elon is. Zuckerberg seems to be, according to a lot of people. That's on its own kind of interesting, isn't it?
5: Yeah, I would agree. I would agree.
4: And good news if you're neurodivergent, I guess, of the upside to it seems to be the ability to learn things, concentrate on things or something in some cases.
5: In some cases, yeah.
4: Right.
5: Yeah. I wouldn't wish for it.
4: No, I wasn't trying to claim that.
5: Yeah.
4: By any means. But, man, like, if you were watching Dario talk, he is a unique character. He would.
7: Really?
4: If you could press a button that might kill 10% of people, would you do it? No. Really?
7: Really?
5: Yeah, that's the problem. Not to get into this too far, but that's the problem. If indeed these folks are neurodivergent, they frequently look at the world through eyes that don't recognize the way humanity actually thinks and acts.
4: Right. Right. Yeah. That is some photo. So it was detailed.

0: I thought that was really good. It was basically, yeah, it was asking Dario, the guy who runs Anthropic, about the dangers of AI. And Dario said, well, if you could invent something that could help mankind in all these ways, but there's a 10% chance it would kill everybody, would you do it or not? And the host said, no.
1: No, of course not.
0: Which is what most of us are saying.
1: Right.
0: And exactly. Dario's response,
1: it's evident to me, but given the fact that it's a private enterprise, and, you know, civilian control of AI does not appear in the Constitution, at least not by my reading. Not sure where to go with that, other than have them sign a morally binding contract.
0: So the Fox News very latest headline on the flight to Tel Aviv that got diverted after one of the pilots got stabbed is, I guarantee you, Israel knows everything about the co-pilot at this point. So I imagine that information will come out while we're on the air today, which would, yeah, be dang interesting.
1: Yeah, the Mossad doesn't guess much.
0: No, they might have known everything about him before this happened. For all I know. Wow, that is some story. Woo! How would that have resulted if it had been carried out the way we think it might have?
1: Depends. Yeah, well, it depends what the particulars were, but there would have been a hellacious reaction.
0: Yeah, no kidding. Israel, unlike Trump, does not say we'll annihilate this or that or bomb this or that and then back off very often.
1: Right.
0: Let's start the show officially. I'm Jack Armstrong. He's Joe Getty. On this, it is Wednesday, September 30th, last day of September, the year 2026. We're Armstrong and Getty, and we approve of this program.
1: Let's jump into action then. According to FCC rules and regulations, here we go at Mark.
2: Well, I think it is worth highlighting the positive benefits of AI, which will, or SI, pardon me.
3: Thank you.
2: Super intelligence. I think by far the most likely outcome is an age of abundance, where we don't have just a universal basic income, we have universal high income.
0: These conversations that are being had, we're very soon, like within a couple of years, going to live in a world where everybody has tons of money. Everyone in the United States has tons of money. That's what Elon's stating, like it's just, yeah, of course.
1: I might rephrase it thusly. We're going to completely restructure the world economy. Where do you guys want to go for lunch? No, wait, whoa, ho, wait now.
0: We're going to completely restructure the way everything at all happens with human interactions in a way that has never happened in the history of the world.
1: And we're going to do it very quickly, practically suddenly.
0: Like next year.
1: Yes.
0: Anyway, what do you want for lunch?
1: Yeah.
0: Because it's not just the economy. It'll affect relationships, marriages, kids,
1: education,
0: policing, education, absolutely everything.
1: Medicine, the intellectual world, everything.
0: Wow. Yeah. Have the inflation numbers come out yet? There are inflation numbers coming out today, too, which are going to be a pretty big deal. These are the last ones, I think, before the election. Anyway, we've got headlines on the way. Stay here.
4: Armstrong and Getty.
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1: I hope I'm not stealing one of Heather's headlines here, but this is some of the most amazing polling I remember seeing. Things are changing in our culture. Wall Street Journal polling, Americans want populist policies that defy traditional political labels. Republicans and Democrats alike want a whole bunch of your Bernie Elizabeth Warren style things that are unworkable, could be called socialism.
2: I read that with horror myself. Horror.
1: We got to go through the numbers on some of these different issues, like the number of people who want credit card companies to cap interest rates at 10%.
2: There's so much to say on this, so we'll get to it. We'll get to it
1: 100%. Unbelievable.
2: Let's figure out who's reporting what. It's the lead story. Heather Myers filling in for Katie Green. Heather, take it away.
3: Yeah, good morning to both of you. Let's talk about how the networks are covering the news this morning. From CNN, Israel-bound plane drops 17,000 feet after pilot reportedly stabbed. Same story from Fox News. A Fly Dubai passenger says the co-pilot apparently stabbed the captain before the Israel-bound jet plunged thousands of feet. And from ABC News, flight to Tel Aviv diverted to Saudi Arabia after a potential terror incident in the cockpit.
1: Oh, imagine the adrenaline these people had going with a 17,000-foot sudden drop, and then you're running up to the front of the plane and fighting a guy.
2: Oh, yeah, you'd fight a bull elephant at that point.
3: Yeah, hearing screaming coming from the cockpit, too, so unbelievable story.
1: Right. Oh, man.
3: Details will continue to come out about that one all morning long. Let's get to the story from CNN. Supreme Court allows Trump to restart controversial deportations to countries that migrants have no connection to. From News Nation this morning, California bans shot gloves after ICE allocates $17 million for the technology.
1: What is it? Shock gloves?
2: Yeah.
1: I don't know what those
3: shock
1: are.
3: Shock gloves. Yeah, they're actually kind of like a taser, but in the form of a glove.
2: Yeah, I've ordered a couple of pair myself.
1: I need those for, I got two teenagers. I mean, come on.
3: Get me a pair then, too. All right, from ABC News, the TSA says it's taking away chairs at airport checkpoints nationwide, and TSA officers who check passengers' IDs now must stand.
1: Because?
2: Why?
3: They said it's because they will stay more alert if they're standing.
1: Huh. Well, that's one of the reasons I stand to do the radio show, is it keeps me more alert.
3: Oh. Don't fall asleep if you're checking people's IDs. All right, NBC News is reporting.
1: Chairs, okay.
3: Yeah, those little stools, you know, they sat on those little stools.
1: Yeah, and, you know, it just never really bothered me that they're leaning on a stool as they check my...
2: Fine, whatever, yeah.
3: This story from ABC News is starting to go viral. Florida mom allegedly abandons four kids to go on a cruise. They took her into custody as she was coming off the cruise. And get this, they haven't released the ages of all of the kids, but two of them... were 2 months old and 2 years old.
2: Oh, no. I was going to say it's all about the kids. If they're all teenagers, they're thinking this is the best week of my life.
1: Right. If I told my kids I'm going to be gone for a week, they'd say, oh, my God.
2: Wait, what? Right. But no, little kids, it's horrific. Clearly.
3: Yeah. Odd. Fox News is reporting an Ohio woman is suing after her surgeon allegedly amputated the wrong leg.
1: Whoops.
2: And I'm sorry, why is she suing?
1: I've got good news and bad news. Oh, the leg came off cleanly. There are no infections. Here's the bad news. Yeah.
3: Wrong one. Yikes. A quick story here from the Babylon Bee. Britain apologizes for disrupting whatever it was that nice Muslim men were doing.
2: Mm. Oh, that's great. Well done.
0: Armstrong and Getty.
2: Right now, somewhere, a stranger is buying a list. 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
23: Is this normal?

0: Well, guys, artificial intelligence continues to dominate the news. And today in Washington, President Trump unveiled a new AI-powered website that joins thousands of government sites into one called America.gov. Russian hackers were like, this will save us so much time.
1: Thank you. Thank you so much.
0: Yeah, everyone's afraid of AI and nobody trusts the federal government. So Trump was like, let's combine them. Let's, like a Reese's peanut butter cup of doom.
2: You know. You know, that's political humor, kind of, but that's really funny.
3: Yeah, that's maybe a good joke.
2: Maybe it's just that Fallon comes at it with goodwill, but yeah. That's funny.
3: Reese's peanut butter cup of doom. That's funny. His first thought I had when they're going to be a new government website. Oh, cool. The fraudsters, Kevin, they have a portal for one-stop shopping to figure out which programs they can lie their way into millions of dollars from as illegals in prison or whatever the heck they are signing up, which Americans might be okay with based on a new Wall Street Journal story that's out today about the popularity of populism and a whole bunch of like Bernie Elizabeth Warren style programs that majorities are in favor of. Let's just pick one for fun. Cap credit card interest rates at 10%. Just under 80% of Americans are in favor of that. 79%. To me, all you need to do is discuss this one example. People are either too dumb or uneducated. Those are different things. Or just in an angry mood or some, or a combination of all three. But that would be disastrous. You don't realize that if you capped the credit card companies at an interest rate of 10%, that they're going to have way lower limits and be way more strict on who gets a credit card. Okay. You, who think they ought to lower lower it to 10%, probably are not going to have a credit card anymore.
4: I would say virtually all of those people will be immediately booted off their credit cards, but you still have to pay what you owe. Yeah, almost immediately. There may be no book that we have cited, particularly me. Joe, good to meet you. How are you? Good. Me too. Good. More than The Myth of the Rational Voter by, what's the bloke's name? I can never remember it. Brian Kaplan. And he deals with like four systemic biases that voters have. And it's way more than chance. It's a human tendency to misperceive certain things, to get wrong certain things about economics. And the number one, a bias is anti-market bias. People systematically underestimate the social benefits of markets and the price mechanism. They're inclined, and this is going to apply over and over again, which is why I'm interjecting with it. They are inclined to interpret profits as transfers from consumers to businesses rather than as incentives for production, innovation, investment, and efficient allocation. They don't understand what prices are.
3: But I'm not very smart. And my first thought was with the credit card, well, then they're going to like either not let me have one or have a very low limit or something.
4: Right.
3: They're right. They're not a charity. They're not doing this for fun. I'll tell you, there's several angles to this. There's that, what you just said from the book. There's all the different items we're going to go through and how incredibly popular they are. But then there's the moment we're in politically. Do you know who's behind the idea of capping credit card interest rates at 10%? Bernie Sanders on the left and Josh Hawley on the right are behind that plan.
4: Populist nonsense.
3: Populism in both parties, which is the point of this Wall Street Journal article, is that vast majorities of Republicans and Democrats are in favor of this stuff. That's the moment we're living in right now.
5: Yeah, good.
4: I will at some point, and maybe we just cancel mailbag and do it later, because I want to keep talking about this. I will try to illustrate why this sort of thing, this very sort of thing, is that, I was going to say first step, more like 23rd step, down the road to serfdom. How we become poor, sad, French-style, British-style, innovation-free socialist losers by capping credit card rates. Yes.
3: I don't know which is a handier number because we got both in front of us. Broken down by party or the overall number, they're both interesting. But for instance, this one, which is just completely unworkable, cap childcare costs for working families.
4: Right.
3: How in the hell are you going to do that?

0: have a cap on childcare costs for working families. Given the fact that your individual family, I don't know what decisions you're making. If you're deciding to have a babysitter 15 hours a day when you don't need that, and you've decided to pay them $25 an hour, that's on you.
1: And let's talk about what the pricing mechanism is doing or not doing in this case. So you're going to put your small child in the care of somebody you refuse to pay what the market says it's worth. You're going to artificially clamp down how much money they make. So somebody who's worth $30 an hour can't get it.
0: Right.
1: So all you're going to get is people willing to do the job for $20 an hour. Crappy people.
0: Yeah, there's lots
1: of desperate people. Good Lord.
0: There's lots of different reasons. It's a completely unworkable idea. But 90% of Democrats, 61% of Republicans, and 2/3 of independents think it's a good idea. And the overall number, I don't have that in front of me, but it's got to be dang near 80%. I mean, incredibly popular, that absolutely unworkable idea. I mean, there's just no way you could make that work.
1: The only way you could make it work, quote unquote, is that your out-of-pocket cost will be capped, and the rest will be paid for by your fellow taxpayers wealth confiscation and, you know.
0: Right. So then it's just wealth redistribution.
1: Right, exactly,
0: Passing laws to ban surprise medical bills. What the hell does that even mean? 94% of Democrats, almost 90% of Republicans and independents.
1: That one's less obvious to me as a terrible policy. There's some subtleties there.
0: I'd like to know what the definition is of these.
1: I've been reading about this. It has to do with you check in for a procedure and all of a sudden you're besieged by bills from people you have no idea looked at your stuff or did anything. Nobody cleared it. It just comes out of nowhere. And there's nowhere to verify they did what they did. The Trump administration has actually reformed that somewhat in a good way. But that's a regulation. That's not a price cap.
0: Anytime you brush up against the healthcare thing, it gets complicated. For instance, the whole cap the maximum prices of prescription drugs. There's so many different ways that this and that is happening. But that would just flat doing that is going to lead to all kinds of market disruption.
1: Mm-hmm.
0: And overwhelmingly popular, like 90% of people want to do it. What do you make of the, what used to stop this from happening?
1: The fact that those in charge knew these were terrible policies that in the, not even long term, but in the medium term would be ruinous. So they're like, I'm not going to go down this road. This would be terrible.
0: That's what I was assuming, that because people have always been kind of ill-informed about the ramifications of some of these decisions, like capping interest rates on credit cards. And I think if you talk to them for most people for 10 minutes, you could explain to them why that's going to actually make things worse for you than better.
1: Right.
0: But I guess at some point, most of our history, you've had politicians that knew that was a bad idea, and so they wouldn't go down that road.
1: Yeah.
0: But now you got a Bernie and a Josh Hawley getting together and realizing easy to get votes on that.
1: Exactly. The problem with a lot of populist policies is that the leaders, quote unquote, in charge no longer lead. It's that wonderful, wonderful saying, Jack, that you brought us a number of years ago. What was it about? Tell me which direction the people are going.
0: Mm-hmm.
1: And I will what?
0: Run out and get in front of them.
1: For I am their leader.
0: Exactly.
1: Yeah, exactly. There's no leadership. There's no wisdom. It's just pandering to the mob sentiment at the moment. And not even trying to explain, okay, here's why that would be a terrible idea for childcare. That's out the window, because it's all about, given the trillions of dollars, if you wanted to take the most cynical view of politicians from, you know, the moment the human beings organize themselves to the present day, you would say that they just want to get power. Every election cycle, that's what they're about. You got two things going on right now. Number one, there's the trillions and trillions and trillions of dollars flowing through the federal government. If you can get power just for a little while, it is enormously profitable for you. And so the long-term consequences of your policies, they don't enter into it. You're never held responsible for them anyway. Or you've made enough money that it doesn't matter. And the second thing is misinformation, you know, the populist, the whole internet thing is just, people are awash in it. The voice of reason is no longer heard. So you have this sort of idiotic populism. Well, idiotic is too, that's too lazy. Populism for policies that will be ruinous before very long at all. And the Josh Hawley knows that. He knows it 100%. He knows it. He can explain why it's a ruinous policy better than I can. And he's advocating for it because he knows it'll get him power. Or maybe get the Republican Party power, if you want to say he's a party beast.
0: And make things worse for his constituents.
1: Yes.
0: Significantly worse. Right. At least one paragraph out of the Wall Street Journal article on why this is such a unique time in our nation's history. I mean, this has not happened before. In just a second, first we need to tell you all about Rough Greens, because you want to get more good years out of your dog's life, more years where it's your dog is happy and healthy, and you can do that with Rough Greens.
1: Yeah, I'm a shameless capitalist, so I appreciate them talking about the return on investment of Rough Greens in your dog's bowl, sprinkling it on top of their current food. What you're doing is giving your dog better health, like starting right now, not when they're old and gray and you're like, oh my God, what do we do now? Start now, and that return is a longer, happier, healthier life.
0: Yeah, so you add Rough Greens to your dog's already food, right? Your dog's already eating food every single day. 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
0: Before we take a break and we can go through some of these different policy ideas that everybody agrees on later, but I thought this was interesting. Americans in both parties back government-imposed price caps and other market interventions to make life more affordable, suggesting new support for populist ideas that were once outside the political mainstream that are now popular with Republicans, Democrats, and independents. That's the takeaway of the new Wall Street Journal survey that asked respondents what they want out of their government. Voters of all partisan stripes strongly support capping the cost of prescription drugs, childcare, and credit card interest rates in a way that, well, just hasn't happened in the past.
1: Yeah, yeah. I would like to quote men, women more eloquent than myself explaining why this is such a terrible thing coming up. Stay with us.
0: Wow. May you live in interesting times. Lots on the way. Stay here.
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8: White victim, female, pretty, wealthy.
7: A white woman's murder shocks the city. A black man from the projects comes forward with information about the case.
9: He says the police are his friends.
7: But out of nowhere, he goes from star witness to prime suspect.
9: 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They turn on him.
7: 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Lee Harris is sentenced to 90 years.
2: I get 90 years for killing somebody I have never seen.
7: Behind bars, Lee finds an unlikely ally in his cellie, Robert. The pair are like chalk and cheese. There's no way their paths would ever cross on the outside. But as a fellow inmate, Robert sees through the lies and vows to do the unthinkable. Clear Lee's name.
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0: We are so clearly, and I just don't think there's any way to stop it, gonna become Great Britain.
1: Yes.
0: It just 100%. We're screaming that direction. And it doesn't matter if we, Elon or whoever talks about how, no, this is a country where you can do things and be who you want to be and all these,
1: And it's the reason for our lifestyles and our opportunities and the rest of it. Yeah, we pedal to the metal on the road to serfdom. Absolutely, to quote Hayek. And the point of his book, which we'll touch on a little bit, it's not just that free markets are wonderful. The point of his book is that, and I will quote Hayek himself, any government intervention leads inevitably, well, this is an oversimplification, to dictatorship. His actual claim is that comprehensive central economic planning creates institutional pressures that progressively undermine individual choice, the rule of law, democratic government, and ultimately political liberty. And he's absolutely right. Adam Smith, 250 years ago, wrote a book called The Theory of Moral Sentiments. He's better known for the other book, but
0: Wealth of Nations,
1: which is a humdinger, a little old timey.
0: It's about a whale. It's a captain. He's trying to catch a whale.
1: Unbelievable. Some guy with tattoos. Yeah. But anyway, in The Theory of Moral Sentiments, Smith talks about would-be central planners, a man of systems, someone so confident in his own wisdom and design for society that he forgets that people he proposes to direct have their own minds and purposes. They might respond well to incentives, but not to dictates. So Smith finds that economic freedom coordinates the actions of people who don't share the same objectives with amazing efficiency. So the baker wants income. The customer wants bread. The employee wants wages. The entrepreneur wants to build something. The investor wants a return. There's no need for an overseer to direct them. Acting freely, their different purposes and personal energies create cooperation. And Smith's insight, his book was not about virtue, it was almost about the opposite. People with different purposes are incentivized to benefit each other when everyone is at liberty to choose. But socialism does the opposite. Instead of allowing millions of people to direct their lives, lives, and in doing so, coordinate their lives accidentally, but incredibly efficiently. Again, political actors decide what is to be produced, who's to produce it, and who's allowed to buy it, and at what cost. And the mechanism isn't cooperation anymore. It's coercion, which is why you end up with the, you know, the loss of the rule of law and the rest of it that Hayek was talking about. One of my favorite internet thinkers, Christoph of Poland, Christoph Szawinski, summarizes some of these great books, and his stuff on The Road to Serfdom is so good. It's several steps. One, plan the whole economy. Someone must decide what gets made, who gets what, since people don't naturally agree on one set of priorities. Every economy is millions of simultaneous decisions. A plan requires someone to override them all, which means someone must have the power to do so. Two, those decisions are too big and detailed for normal democratic debates, way too slow. So power shifts to a smaller group who can just act, the technocrats. Parliaments are, and then he goes into why it's too slow. So emergency powers, expert committees, regulatory agencies, democratic legitimacy becomes an obstacle to efficiency. Three, fixed laws everyone can rely on get replaced by case-by-case rulings because a plan needs flexibility, not predictability. Rules of law require knowing in advance what the rules are. A plan requires adjusting them as conditions change. So the moment the rules become flexible, they are no longer rules, they are instruments. And then step four, dissent becomes a problem to manage, not an opinion to vote on. The plan can't work if people are free to ignore it. So opposition stops being legitimate political competition and becomes sabotage. The language follows. Enemies of progress, deniers, those who put their selfish interests above the common good. Then five, enforcing all that selects for people most willing to be ruthless. Hayek phrased it as the worst get on top. It's negative moral selection. The scrupulous drop out. The system rewards those who can enforce without hesitation, punish without guilt, and comply without question. Over time, it doesn't just attract the worst. Oh. It produces them.
0: Oh, comply without question hurt my heart.
1: And then six, since economics.
0: I know that crowd.
1: Oh, yeah. Oh, yeah. Oh, we see them all in action, folks. COVID. Black Lives Matter, or wokeism. So six, since economics touches everything, your job, your home, your speech, your children's education, your access to healthcare, controlling the economy ends up controlling your whole life. There's no private sphere left because every private decision has an economic dimension and the economy belongs to the plan. That's the serfdom. And Hayek's insight, to summarize, was not that the government is always wrong. It was that the logic of planning is self-compounding. Each step makes the next one necessary, and each power grab requires a larger one to enforce it. You don't plan your way to serfdom. You slide one reasonable emergency measure at a time until the slide is the system.
0: Yeah, clearly. That's what's going to happen, by the way. Anybody want to bet me?
1: You know what? The best we can do, I think, is to, and I mean all of us, is to fight it and jam that breakdown as hard as you possibly can so the oppression comes later, so fewer people are oppressed total.
0: A few more of the numbers, and we can talk about this more later. The Wall Street Journal is saying this is an unseen before populist moment. Both parties liking this sort of stuff. Limit rent increases to 5% above the rate of inflation. So rent control, 2/3 of Americans like that.
1: So again, planners will decide who buys what and at what price and in what quantity.
0: Pass Medicare for all, 60%. Raise the minimum wage to $20 per hour, which has been a disaster in California, almost 60%. Tax people who have over $1 billion at a higher rate. All these different sorts of things that Elizabeth Warren and Bernie have been pitching for years. Now, vast majorities love. What?
17: Armstrong and Getty.
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21: A warning to anyone else who may be involved. I'm Lisa Brady, Fox News. After a co-pilot stabbed the captain on a flight heading to Israel earlier today and apparently tried to crash the plane.
22: If there is a terror motive behind this person, they should probably seek cover now because we will find them and they will pay.
21: Doran Spielman, a spokesperson for the Israeli prime minister, also telling Fox that co-pilot had been with the airline Fly Dubai for less than a year.
22: And Israel has agreements with all the airlines that in order for a pilot or crew to be coming into Israel, they need to be with countries that Israel recognizes. There's a number of issues that are going to have to be worked out here because the responsibility is on these airlines to bring in people that Israel has some type of relationship with.
21: He says they're working to ramp up security on other airlines. Fly Dubai is suspending flights to and from Israel while the investigation continues. The wounded captain managed to send an alert to controllers and unlock the cockpit door, allowing passengers and crew to get in, subdue the attacker, and stabilize the plane, which was diverted to Saudi Arabia. Passengers arriving hours later in Tel Aviv to a celebration. Relieved loved ones, giving them a hero's welcome. Some passengers saying they thought they were going to die as the plane plunged more than 14,000 feet in about 30 seconds during the attack. A trio of energy projects just announced in the Oval Office, including 8 nuclear power plants.
23: They're going to go across the United States. They're going in Ohio. They're going in Tennessee. They're going to South Carolina. And they're going in Kentucky.
21: Commerce Secretary Howard Lutnick says they want to create a supply chain for the U.S. to be the world's exporter of nuclear power, also announcing an Alaska pipeline project and liquefied natural gas, along with a gas-fired power plant in Texas. 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
4: Doing. We'll get to the big AI conference they had at the White House yesterday a little bit later, and we're still trying to nail down, was that a 9/11 style attempted Islamist hijacking of a plane over there in the Middle East, or was it a suicidal pilot who stabbed his co-pilot and then everybody had to take over? If you don't know that story, stay tuned. It's dramatic.
5: At this point, it's walking like a duck and quacking like a duck.
4: Well,
5: we're holding off on identifying the bird for now.
4: Netanyahu just gave a speech, and he held back on calling it a hijacking, at least so far. We'll talk about it later. So whenever the story broke of the college gang rape frat thing, was it over the weekend? Anyway, when I first saw it, I thought, you know, I'm not in the mood for one of these stories. So I just took in the few headlines that reached my ears before I could switch to something else from major newscasts that presented it as a clear cut case of gang rape of an unconscious girl, and these guys are monsters. Brought us the like actual details from the story yesterday that made it look like, you know, much more nuanced than that description. To say the least. And I was surprised to see last night as I flipped on the evening newscast, they're still presenting it as clear-cut case of gang-raping college monsters that the college did not prosecute back in the day. What a horror. Which, as you pointed out yesterday, I don't know why this didn't occur to me immediately. Since when do modern colleges really, you know, give the benefit of the doubt to male aggressive sexual behavior? When has that been the case?
5: Let's err to the side of letting the kids be kids and have lots of sex.
4: Letting men be men.
5: Right.
4: Yeah, the guy,
5: right,
4: boys,
5: yeah,
4: being boys. Well, we'll err to the side of, well, they say they didn't do it, so.
5: Here's a little sampling of the news coverage, Michael. 46, please.
6: New questions about how Cornell University handled what a former student now alleges was a gang rape involving seven fraternity brothers. New York Governor Kathy Hochul, a member of Cornell's board, is calling for an independent investigation, saying the case raises serious questions about Cornell's campus culture. In an explosive lawsuit, that former student included these vile Snapchat messages from the fraternity brothers during the alleged assault. Free expletive, like you can walk in and whip it out. The case sparking outrage on social media and on campus.
5: To me, this has become a really useful study in people making use of lurid headlines to advance their own particular, you know, cause, needs, political careers, etc.
4: I've got a list of pretty rough for those college kids if they're not guilty of a horrifying crime.
5: Let the countersuits begin. They should hire the best lawyers in America and begin countersuing their asses off. So you've got Kathy Hochul making populist noises about independent investigations, whether the school fulfilled its duty to protect students. Hochul wants the board of trustees to appoint outside attorneys to scrutinize the university's response. The mayor of Ithaca, New York, where Cornell is, called for a moratorium on student event permits due to the school's appalling response to the allegations. We'll get to why that's idiotic in a minute. Of course, AOC weighed in denouncing the school's culture of rape.
4: Oh, how many interviews have I seen with college kids, including I was listening to NPR this morning, where it's just soundbite after soundbite of college girls saying, and I don't feel safe, and I never have, and you know, we have a culture around here of allowing rape and all this different sorts of stuff.
5: The student body president said, we want to know what happened in this case and what went wrong. What's happening here is, because it's so useful, people who are not letting a crisis or a headline go to waste are framing this as, are you against gang rape or are you for it? Skipping over the question of whether one occurred. As we were discussing yesterday, back in 2024, the young woman involved, the alleged victim, Jane Doe, went to the cops because rumors were flying around the campus at Cornell about what had happened and her participation in it.
4: Yeah.
5: And she issued a 6-page statement which made clear that though the activities were lurid and unhealthy and immoral and drug fueled and the rest of it,
4: not good for your psyche for anyone.
5: Oh, just a terrible idea, in short, that she was not unwilling as a participant and was not incoherent. And in fact, when she decided she's really wasted and tired and I want to go home, everybody said, okay, see ya. And she went home. Now, why she has now changed her story completely and has filed this suit is in the eye of the beholder. I will let y'all, you know, guess. Is it regret? Is it greed? Is it, did she hold back on the first police report to cover up for her rapists? I doubt it, but it's possible. But here is, of all people, the obnoxious, progressive, Me Too, Sonny Hostin of The View, discussing this case in 43 and on. Michael, we'll play them one at a time.
2: I actually have the statement that Jane Doe wrote at that time. And
7: just give it to us in a sentence. We don't have a lot of time.
2: It's several pages long.
7: I know, but
2: it's 9 pages long. And I will say that under current New York State law, voluntary intoxication or drug use, and she voluntarily drank a lot. She voluntarily took snorted ketamine off of one of the boys' body parts.
8: Even though she was highly intoxicated, yes, when she arrived, yes, at the frat house.
2: She was highly intoxicated, but had made plans to meet one of the young men. She allowed other boys and consented to other boys snorting ketamine off of her body. And under New York law, voluntary intoxication or drug use that merely impairs judgment does not legally constitute an inability to consent to sexual activity. Right. Mm. So that means if you voluntarily ingest drugs, you voluntarily take alcohol, you can agree to have threesomes, which in her statement, she agreed to have 2 separate threesomes.
4: Wow.
2: One boy did walk in. One young man did walk in and say, everybody out. So there was one person, mm-hmm, that did that. And according to her statement, 3 of the young men did not touch her.
5: So, and Sonny, they are 3 of the 7 who are now being named, shamed, and fired from their jobs never touched her.
4: I've never watched The View, and most clips I've heard over the years have been
5: wise decision.
4: Awful. Yeah. I didn't realize Sonny Hostin was a former prosecutor of these kind of cases.
5: Yeah.
4: Was what she did for a living, and that's why she stepped in with this factual information that nobody was available to everyone, by the way. It's not like this, you couldn't have sought this out if you were doing a big network piece for this story, but they had no interest in this information.
5: Yeah, she is obnoxious and I can't stand her, but that was her specialty, sex offenses. Let's skip to 4D5, Michael.
7: Yeah, but she was intoxicated. How did she
2: under New York law, again, under New York law, voluntary intoxication, if you voluntarily drink 10 beers,
7: yeah,
2: and you voluntarily ingest ketamine, but that intoxication,
7: that doesn't have anything to do with the fact that the guys attacked her, whether she's drunk or not.
2: Well, according to her statement, she says they did not attack her. Her statement in 2024,
8: she consented to the sexual activity.
2: She consented to it according to her own statement in 2024. Now, I prosecuted sex crimes for 10 years. I believe women. I am not saying that we shouldn't believe her. But in 2024, she said one thing.
7: Right.
2: And now in 2026, she is saying another thing.
5: Right.
4: That one she-wolf. Who's that other woman? Everybody.
5: Joy Behar.
4: Oh, she's hard to take.
5: Evil. She's an evil blot upon the face of mankind. Yeah. Yeah, nobody attacked anybody. And go ahead. Sorry.
4: I was going to say of Joy Behar, stop looking both ways when you step off a curb. Would you do that for me?
5: I appreciate that. Yes. What was I going to say? She was desperate to say attacked her, even though that's clearly not true. Oh, in her world, though, and look, I'm the first person to tell you there's a difference between men and women. As I sent my girls off to college, I had different concerns than when I sent my son off to college.
4: I'm sure.
5: I'm the first person to admit that. On the other hand, what the evil, malignant witch Joy Behar is asking for is a situation where a bunch of college kids all get wasted together and decide to have sex, and the men are guilty of terrible felonies, and the woman is the victim, even though she invited the sexual congress. So
4: that's an unworkable way to structure society.
5: Oh, no, it's horrible. New York, and look, as a dad of the girls, am I, like, not really unhappy with the fellas? Yeah, of course I am. But I cut short my list of all the people piling on trying to make their political or sociological points based on the assumption that there was a rape here. That is not only an open question in the way that everyone is innocent until proven guilty, but in this case, there's an enormous question mark over that very question.
4: Not
5: so
4: if you
5: slow
4: take
5: the F down.
4: Certainly not if you take in most mainstream news. They make it pretty clear what they're insinuating is happening. And then they immediately go to interviews with college girls saying, yeah, it's always been like that around here and that sort of stuff.
5: Yeah, play 47 for us, Michael.
9: I just think it's a monstrosity. I just feel just so unsafe around campus, especially knowing that these people are walking among us.
10: Pretty much the entire campus was like in a lot of shock.
5: Okay, first of all, they're not walking among you. They graduated quite some time ago. Number two, they're not rapists. They're guys who like to get high and engage in orgies, apparently, briefly. Just the narrative has taken hold of the story, and the poor facts are crying, what about us? What about us? Modern media.
4: And these seven dudes, their names are out?
5: Oh, yeah, everyone. Once already lost his job, he had a pretty good job with Wells Fargo.
4: Oh, my God.
5: Wells Fargo. Hey, dudes, you're going to be on the receiving end of a very, very expensive lawsuit. Hey, I got wasted and had sex in college, too. Now, is iHeart going to, in all of the great companies we work with across the country, are they all going to fire me now? Never anything within an inch of consensual. Never. I find that activity abhorrent. And look, these guys, they might have exactly the same attitude as I do. To hurt a woman or do something with her she didn't want, it sickens me. Not only could I not sexually perform, I would weep over my lost soul, okay? And I got high and had sex!
4: I was on the non-consensual end one time.
5: Good Lord.
4: And I didn't have the moral courage to stop it.
5: An aggressive woman, huh?
4: Quite.
5: A she-devil, a succubus, if you will. So here's a word from our friends, and I'm sure they're delighted to be associated with the last few thoughts. NordVPN, your online life is busy. Cyber threats never take a day off. That's why you need NordVPN. NordVPN is more than a VPN. 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
5: 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Or the poor Duke lacrosse guys.
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4: 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Stay here.
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1: Thanks to weight loss drugs, Illinois Governor J.B. Pritzker says he's lost 80 pounds, reaching his lifelong goal of seeing his penis.
2: Oh, my God. Wow.
3: Just a little cleverness would be nice. Even a little.
2: That's a mean-spirited fat joke, I'll tell you that.
3: The guy's pro-mutilating children in the name of radical gender theory. Why don't we stick with that?
2: I don't know. Do you want to hurt the guy? I assume you do. You don't like the fact that he's pro-mutilating children. If you want to make a really mean joke to hurt the guy's feelings, joke that he is too fat to see his own penis.
3: No, I don't want to do that. I want to discuss the issues.
2: Oh, well, aren't you?
3: There you go. Sledgehammer. This is idiotic.
2: We talked about this at the beginning of the football season. Way more games overseas this year. Going to be one every single week. And they've got it scheduled to increase over the years. And I feel like it's a bit of a squeezing the golden goose until it dies situation, because I don't know anybody who's a fan of their team in the United States who likes it when their team is over in London or Rio or whatever, and you got the time change and somebody loses home field advantage and just all the, if I got a team that's playoff bound, I don't want this interruption. But the NFL thinks that they can make this a global sport and make a ton of money. That's why it's interesting that the Colts Commanders game in London this Sunday, tickets are incredibly slow, and they're having to cut the prices way down to try to not have an embarrassingly small crowd there for the game, and have, you know, that's not a good look for the NFL in the United States or the NFL in Europe or anywhere.
3: No.
2: It's not surprising to me.
3: No. Neither team has like a super high profile at this point. And you'd have to have that to get people interested in going to see what's this NFL thing all about. What's all this then? But they've had quite a few games in London already.
2: Yeah.
3: And or the fans of the team think, you know, honey, this is a good excuse to go to London. We'll go to the game and then see the, you know, Big Ben or whatever. We'll see how it goes.
2: But at some point, don't people have to be into the sport? Are there any high schools in Europe where they have football teams? Is that a common thing? Like, every high school in America has a football team? Do kids grow up playing that or having any knowledge of it at all whatsoever?
3: Very small handful.
2: It's got to be small.
3: Mostly connected to American military bases.
2: And I realize
3: American schools.
2: I suppose they're trying to grow it slowly over the years, but.
3: Right. Mm-hmm.
2: Squeeze the golden goose. That's what everybody does. You take the golden goose and you just keep squeezing it and wringing it out. And I think there's more gold in there. And the goose is going, quit.
4: Barbaric.
3: There are a lot of venture capitalists. That's precisely what they do over and over again. Then they go hunting for a new golden goose when the first one dies.
2: Yeah. First one's on the table. Doctor trying to bring it back to life. That's when the venture capitalist gets out. What is going on with that hijacking in Israel? We need to check in on that story.
0: Armstrong and Getty.
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11: Smart ring maker Aura is delaying its plan to go public. The company had been looking to raise more than $2 billion and start trading on the NASDAQ this week, but now Aura says it's putting the IPO on hold because of uncertainty in the market, despite what it says is strong demand. The company reported $500 million in revenue in 2024, $1 billion in 2025, and is expected to reach close to $2 billion this year. If you're looking to pre-order Apple's first foldable iPhone, beware of scams. Malware Byte reports that a fake pre-order page for the iPhone Duo was discovered. The site resembles an Apple page and shows off a tab that offers a $500 voucher. However, the deceptive page reportedly uses a tool that can break into vulnerable iPhones, which could then steal sensitive data. And OpenAI CEO Sam Altman is revealing a new AI product called Dots. The tool is touted as a digital assistant that can organize calendars, edit slideshows, and book appointments. Tech Report. I'm at Mattinson.
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14: Were you born from 1945 to 1965? People born during these years are 5 times more likely to have hepatitis C. But most people don't know they are infected. So even if you try to eat right, exercise, and take care of yourself, you can still have hepatitis C, a serious liver disease that often has no symptoms. In fact, people can live with hepatitis C for decades without feeling or looking sick. But over time, hepatitis C can cause serious health problems, including liver damage, liver failure, or even liver cancer. Getting tested is the only way to know if you're infected with hepatitis C. That's why the CDC recommends everyone born from 1945 to 1965 get a blood test for hepatitis C. Treatments are available that can

0: Aviv, Israel. Pilot killed the co-pilot. And what was he up to? Not exactly sure yet. The plane landed.
1: It's vice versa, or have they changed now to the pilot was the baddie?
0: Whichever. Somebody flying a plane killed somebody else who was supposed to be flying the plane, I guess. Well, let's get Ian Pannell's report here from ABC, and then I can fill in some of the videos I was just watching. Holy crap.
2: As the plane was about an hour from landing, it then suddenly suffered a rapid descent, plunging from 34,000 feet to 16,000 in 3 minutes. This was over Saudi Arabia. Passengers on board telling Israeli media the plane lost control after some kind of struggle between the pilots. Some have said one of the pilots was stabbed with a knife and that there was a lot of blood. They say fellow passengers disarmed the attacker and it was able to land.
0: One pilot stabbed the other pilot. There's lots of blood. Ugh. Were the doors open? Did they not have the locked all the time doors like we have in the United States?
1: I was thinking about that very question because a lot of the somehow the cockpit door was opened by somebody because passengers helped to subdue the terrorist, the attacker.
0: Let Ian finish, and then I want to talk about these videos I've been watching during the commercial break.
2: Eyewitnesses are saying one of the pilots was stabbed with a knife and that there was a lot of blood on board. They say fellow passengers disarmed the attacker. An Israeli passenger telling Channel 12 News in Israel, there were moments when we were sure this was the end. We heard screams and screams, and then we saw that the cockpit was being opened and there was blood there. An Israeli source telling ABC News, it is now being treated as a terror incident, and as you would expect, Prime Minister Netanyahu is being kept updated.
0: Yeah, but is it a jihadist terror incident? Is that what they mean by terror incident? So my question was, so Joe brought us the information that this is a man of the Muslim faith?
1: He's an Omani national, it's virtually certain, yeah.
0: Who did the stabbing?
1: Correct.
0: Which means it could be a 9/11 style. This guy was going to crash the plane into, you know, a tall building in Tel Aviv or something. Who knows what? Or there have been a couple of cases in recent years where you just have a really depressed / crazy suicidal pilot who decides to end his life by taking a plane into the ground. And is it that? So would you? But calling it terrorism, does that mean it's not that? The depressed pilot thing?
1: Well, yeah, I think, yeah, that would be fair. Although I was about to interject as you were asking me for a fact, it's not like I'm on the ground in Riyadh doing original reporting.
0: There's Joe Getty on the ground in Riyadh.
3: Jack, the scene here is chaotic at best.
1: No, I'm just reading reports, obviously, that we're getting. And this is the infamous first 24 hours. After a crazy incident. On the other hand, as I said earlier, it's walking like a duck and quacking like a duck.
0: Oh, my God.
1: Are you watching more videos?
0: I wish I hadn't clicked on that one.
1: Oh,
0: so
1: golly bloody. So
0: there's a bunch of videos out. The first one I watched, I don't think I would do this. So this is a woman sitting in the back of the plane, and the plane is clearly at a very steep angle going down.
1: Yeah.
0: You can see some passengers are crying. I assume at this point they've already heard the screams because there were screams from the cockpit, I guess, when the stabbing happened. So obviously the plane is pointing down. The stabbing has already happened. And you decide you're going to get out your phone? I don't think that would cross my mind. I realize I'm not of the generation where the first thing you do always is get your phone out. But these are my last seconds on Earth. I'm going to get a video of it. What?
1: Why? To show whom? Your phone will be atomized. Yeah, I would text and or call loved ones.
0: Even if I'm going to survive it, this is not how I'm spending the most crucial, am I going to make it here, moments of my life.
1: Right.
0: It just seems like a weird thing to do. Anyway.
1: Hey, let's get some good shots of this.
0: So again, that's pretty dramatic. And you've got people that are staying in their seats and are just crying. You've got some people just like looking around like, what should I do? A couple of dudes are in the, what do you call it? The
1: aisle.
0: The aisle. There you go. Mm-hmm. Couldn't come up with that word. In the aisle and trying to figure out what to do at this point. Then I saw another video where guys are running toward the front. And then I just clicked on this video, which I haven't watched all of yet. But it's up close of the bleeding pilot. It's just a stabbed guy with his shirt open and blood all over the place.
1: Oh, boy.
0: So there's lots of videos coming out of this flight.

0: Oh, boy.
1: That's the world we live in. Somebody brought this up on the 25th anniversary of 9/11. Think how different that event would be now because of cell phones. All of those people that jumped out of the building, for instance, would have been posting things on their Instagram or videos or whatever for their kids. And maybe, you know, whatever. The people inside the plane, it'd be rough. But this one's kind of rough.
0: Yeah, I would say.
1: For better or worse.
0: I will be highly interested to know what the facts are here. But it's, I mean, given the current unrest and the battle of radical Islam against all of the West, including Israel, it wouldn't be surprising at all that a plane full of Jews would be the target of a Muslim fanatic.
1: Maybe I lack imagination, but this person appears to be like tending to the doctor with one hand.
0: Tending to the doctor?
1: Or I was wondering if it's a doctor. Somebody who is a doctor. And so my mind got confused. Tending to the stabbed pilot. And I'm wondering if this is a doctor. But clearly tending to the stabbed, bleeding, still alive pilot with one hand while holding their phone and recording it with the other. Why? I think we've been overtaken by I have to get video of this, whether it's our kids' first steps, which I've done and regretted, or helping out on a terrorist incident, or there's a horrifying, somebody's being beaten to death at a bar. Rather than fight, help, or call 911 or something, I've got to get my phone out. So I got to try to deal with this with one hand while I get the video. That's weird.
0: Yeah, I don't know, unless the guy was not a doctor and he was getting medical advice from one on the phone, but I don't know. I have no idea.
1: Yeah, I don't think that's what's going on there.
0: No, I suspect.
1: It's weird. We have become very weird beasts.
0: I'd say, yeah.
1: But I would imagine at some point we're going to have Dubai passengers cower and scream as plane plunges in suspected jihadist terrorist attack. So at least the New York Post is calling it a suspected jihadist terrorist attack. Of course, it could be suspected by radio hosts. It doesn't have to be suspected officially.
0: You got Nomani trying to crash an airplane full of Jews. I mean, come on. I sit ready to be corrected, if indeed the evidence shows it's not what it appears to be. Quack, quack.
1: Of course, quack. The critical information would be, is this guy tied to Iran or in any way, or is he just an angry Muslim who hates Jews?
0: Well, if he's an Islamist, then he is tied to Iran. It's part of the same movement, you know, whether formally or informally. Thank you very much. Here's another excellent point. Your car is spying on you. Not necessarily, but it might be. Here's a true story. Guy's insurance jumps over 20%. He's got no accident, no tickets, so he wants to figure out who reported him, what was going on. It was his own car. 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
1: Well, speaking of your car spying on you, did I tell this story? So now that Grok is integrated into the Tesla. So the other day, I decided it was going to be pizza night at home. And I said, hey, Grok. She said, yeah. What can I do for you? I said, what's the name of that pizza place on Lake Boulevard? She said the name. I said, yeah, can you dial them up so I can order a pizza and drive me there? She said, sure. Phone rings. They answer the phone. And my car is driving me to the pizza place. Wow. What the hell kind of, what is that?
0: But it's amazing.
1: It is amazing and very handy, and I really like that tech. But that's a lot of information that is in your vehicle that can be spread around.
0: Man, that's right. I was so hypnotized by the idea of a good pizza that the liberty, the surveillance aspects of the story eluded me.
1: And I'm sitting there, like, with my hands folded or in my lap or whatever, this whole conversation. What's that pizza place? Yeah, can you dial that up and drive me to the pizza place? All of that gets taken care of.
0: If there could only be one topping on pizza for the rest of your life, what is the indispensable topping?
1: Italian sausage.
0: Michael?
2: Pepperoni.
0: For the longest time, I was a pepperoni guy. I think I may be on team sausage now. But it's definitely one of the, you should never probably eat it ever, meats. It's got to have it.
1: Why shouldn't you eat sausage? What are
0: it's
1: you?
0: It's not good for you.
1: What are you, a monk? What is life for? What is the point of being alive?
0: A long, healthy life. Lean muscle mass, etc. give me the sausage pizza, please. Onions, too, on mine.
1: My number one go-to pizza, and I came to it fairly late in life, is Hawaiian pizza. That's my number one go-to.
0: Yeah, yeah. It's an enjoyable za. To me, that's a... it's your alternate pizza. It's like barbecue chicken pizza, which I also love. No more than one out of three pizzas should be your alternate pizza, your non-red sauce pizza to me. That's the right ratio. Somewhere between 20 to 30%.
1: My problem is that in a modern world, I'm disappointed by my pizza more often than I'm excited. It's almost never as good as I want it to be. And I don't know what it is about the modern world.
0: You don't have a go-to one or two that are...
1: I live in a college town that doesn't really have good pizza because they're all young Asian girls. We have lots of pad Thai, but...
0: I thought this was America.
1: I know. But even places people recommend to me, I just don't... I don't know if I have invented a standard that can't be met. No, that wasn't true when we were at the convention in Chicago. My standards were met, and I was very pleased with those pizzas.
0: So I was just going to ask whether your COVID thing, if you're hard of tasting now, but clearly no. Yeah, that's a... holy cow, did I eat a lot of pizza in Chicago when we were there?
1: I know, it was awesome.
0: Oh, my God, I think I gained 5 pounds. So good.
1: 5 pounds of democracy.
0: You know, if you don't like Chicago-style pizza, the thick stuff, that's fine. We can still be friends.
1: No, I can't. I won't turn my back on you. I won't be friends with you. Actually, one of my friends who I really, really like, he's from Chicago, and he hates Chicago-style pizza. He's a thin-crust guy.
0: That's why we ran him out. That's why he's not in Chicago anymore. We wouldn't have him.
1: So there was an AI summit at the White House yesterday with all the most important people on planet Earth, pretty much, gathered together talking about AI. We can bring you some of those highlights in hour three.
0: Also, as I mentioned earlier, Iran is squeezing. The blockade is working. Trump, finally, is winning this contest. All indications are things are heading in a positive direction with Iran.
1: Awesome. Stay tuned.
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1: Andrew Ross Sorkin, who you may or may not know, not a Trump fan, if you know his work, gushing over that new AI government website that they announced yesterday and how great it is and all the different things it can do. We'll have to talk about that later. Sounds fantastic.
2: What the type of AI shit it is?
1: Good.
3: No,
1: good
3: good stuff. So stay with us for that. It has become very, very clear in the last several days that the squeeze, the United States military, it's always about Trump.
1: I know.
3: Trump obsession.
1: Some of my favorite podcasts, they get sucked into the angle this Trump plays in this. No. Can't you discuss this without getting into that? People are so used to it, they can't stop themselves.
3: They don't even know they're doing it.
1: I know.
3: Yeah. And look, you can't separate the president from the conduct of a military conflict, but the squeeze that we are putting on Iran, specifically their oil shipment and other international commerce via the seas, is working. First of all, the oil shipments through the Straits of Hormuz are at roughly 80% of what they were before the war. That 20% that's missing is substantially Iran's own shipments, which we are choking off. So we have control of the strait, or so it would seem.
1: Yeah.
3: It's not perfect. It's not unimpeachable control, but it's control.
1: Yeah, I didn't understand that. That's a misleading stat that, of course, the mainstream media is not making clear to you, that when it's at 80%, that's as good as it can get, because the rest of it was Iran's oil, and we don't want it to get out.
3: It's certainly close, yeah. Iran used to export about 2 million barrels of oil per day through the strait. Today, the number is zero.
1: Good.
3: Not to mention all the other commodities that move in and out of Iran by sea or by air, because no airlines are flying in or out now either, thanks to our blockade. And as Aaron McLean makes the point in the Free Press, It appears, and who knows, we're talking about dead-ender religious fanatics, it appears Iran is getting very, very close to the point where they do have to make a deal.
1: Right.
3: Or things will crumble internally.
1: Treasury Secretary Scott Bessent saying the other day, they're down to their last 2 weeks of oil that they got out there on boats somewhere. And when that's gone, they've got nothing to trade. Nothing.
3: Right. So more on that topic, speaking of Scott Bessent and the Treasury Department, he kicks ass, by the way. Speaking of Trump, Trump gets zero credit for all of the, you know, gay people or women or whatever he appoints to incredibly high office. And I don't care. I want Scott Bessent to be good at his job. I don't care who he finds himself romantically attracted to. It's all idiotic. But if you're going to fixate on that, how about you give a little credit where it's due, you lying hypocrites? Anyway, back to Iran. It's increasingly difficult for commercial airlines to fly in or out of Iran, and few international carriers fly there at all. The regime's financial system is also in a vice. The Iranian rial fell to a record low against the dollar. The day before the war began in February, it was like 1.7 rial for a dollar. Now it's 2.5. Radical devotion to a revolutionary cause can take a regime far, but even deeply ruthless and motivated ruling cliques need cash to pay their gunmen and the bureaucrats, and they are rapidly running out of it.
1: Cool. Of course, the idea would be that they make some sort of deal. But if they collapse, because there is talk that protests have started again in various places.
3: Right. In spite of watching 40,000 of your countrymen gunned down in the streets, you're like, F it, I've had enough. I'm going out to the streets.
1: And
3: ooh, that's discontent.
1: You are brave and a patriot.
3: Yes. Mm-hmm.
1: But if the regime collapses, nobody knows what that would look like.
3: Yeah. One should mention the proxies when one discusses Iran, and they are hoovers. They suck up cash like crazy for weapons and paying their gunmen and food and the rest of it. So, and what's really interesting is the Gulf states increasingly openly, everybody but that's not Iran is saying, yeah, you know, we'd all be better off. We could all embrace the future and like develop our economies and keep hold of our regimes if Iran was out of here. So there are more and more noises about cooperating with the U.S. and Israel.
1: We've teased like five different interesting things we've got coming up in the rest of the show, including the murder conviction of that former American Idol star who clearly killed his wife. I mean, I don't know why the jury had to deliberate for 3 hours. Maybe they wanted to get a free lunch out of it or something. That was a pretty clear-cut case.
3: I've got a better one than that.
1: Oh, really?
3: I'll tell you about it, yeah.
1: Cool. All on the way. If you miss it, get the podcast, Armstrong and Getty On Demand.
0: Armstrong and Getty.
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7: It's an unbelievable story. I'm Lisa Lucera, Fox News. President Trump says he spoke by phone with Israeli Prime Minister Benjamin Netanyahu following an apparent attempt at hijacking of a Fly Dubai jet that was bound for Tel Aviv. The co-pilot repeatedly stabbed the pilot.
8: It seems as though the co-pilot was perhaps a terrorist or perhaps a whack job.
7: Passengers were able to break into the cockpit when the pilot hit a switch with his foot and an Israeli plumber subdued the co-pilot.
8: Having never flown a plane, he took the stick, lifted it up, and leveled out the plane before it crashed.
7: The plane landed safely in Saudi Arabia. The passengers were flown to Tel Aviv later on. The co-pilot is in custody in Saudi Arabia. Fly Dubai has suspended all flights to Israel while an investigation is conducted. And on arrest near a U.S.-run base in England, President Trump says information will come to light soon on why the suspects were released. The
8: U.K. did release a number of people that we caught wanting to blow up a base. We caught them early. And I'm trying to figure out if that's for real, that they actually did it. Maybe they did it for a reason.
7: UK Prime Minister Andy Burnham said earlier today there are strong indications Iran played a role in the incident. Five British men in their 20s were arrested near RAF Fairford Saturday night after a farmer reported seeing them acted suspiciously near the base. South Korea is set to invest about $54 billion in a project to export natural gas from Alaska. The proposal has long been backed by Republican Alaska Senator Dan Sullivan, who's running for re-election in a competitive race. On Wall Street, the major indexes ended the day mixed. The Dow minus 443, the Nasdaq up 63, the S&P off 19. The price of Brent crude, the international standard, closed above $103 a barrel. 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
1: Jack Armstrong and Joe Getty.
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3: And now, here's Armstrong and Getty.
4: The president met with those top tech execs for hours behind closed doors. Some in that room have sounded the alarm. Anthropic CEO Dario Amodei has warned AI could be a risk to humanity itself if left unchecked.
5: The mechanism, how we address those risks, is still under discussion.
4: But for weeks, the president has dismissed those concerns, rejecting calls to regulate AI as a globalist scheme, and repeatedly describing AI fears as a hoax.
6: Yeah, so that's Rachel Scott, ABC News, reporting on the big AI summit at the White House yesterday. Just a little more from the general report. Then we'll get into some of the individual comments, which are, especially Elon's, are just amazing.
4: There will be no federal guardrails on AI. Instead, the president announced several companies have signed a voluntary joint agreement, suggesting industry leaders should implement internal measures to monitor and check their own AI models, partner with external auditors to review their systems, and create an independent committee of a board of directors. But none of that is legally binding. The president was asked what compels these companies to follow through.
7: Is it binding in any way?
8: I think it's morally binding, yeah.
6: Morally binding.
9: Oh, okay.
6: What would we be getting if we had a Democrat president? Would they be full speed ahead on some sort of guardrails? Or I don't know. The politics of the whole AI thing are kind of all over the place.
9: Right. You'd have public statements that would probably be like, we need to regulate this. Just the way Democrats always talk about anything, you know, the government needs to get involved. But if they would actually do anything is a different question, because what to do,
6: right,
9: and how to do it is just, nobody knows. Dario doesn't have any idea.
6: Speaking of Dario, who runs Anthropic, which is about to have a $19 trillion IPO or something like that.
10: Really?
6: Really? Here's what he had to say yesterday.
11: Look, I mean, I will say what I've always said, which is that AI has incredible benefits. I've talked about the medical benefits of the technology. As the president has said, you know, whoever wins AI wins. I think that's very important. But I think the technology has very real risks. And, you know, the mechanism, how we address those risks, is still under discussion. But we all need to work together to make sure that we can win, and we can win safely. If we do this right, we work with the president and everyone here, we can win safely.
6: Well, maybe you don't trust Dario from Anthropic. I'm sure you trust Mark Zuckerberg of Meta explaining how some of this is going to work, I guess.
12: The basic idea is that we want to give the American people and our customers confidence that the technology works in the way that we intend.
6: Yeah, right?
12: Every company is building something that's a little bit different. You know, having one set of standards for what everyone should want to build. People want to do some different things. But I think what we can all agree on is that the American public and our customers want to know that what we're building is working in the way that we all intend. So we drafted a set of principles and commitments around building robust internal controls and detecting if there are any issues with the technology, coupled with multiple layers of auditing and controls, starting with internal risk review, external auditors and evaluators, and agreeing that we're going to have all of our boards of directors independently review the reports that come from the auditors. I think that these are good steps forward.
9: Now, if you'll excuse me, I've got to get back to torturing the souls of the damned. Mark Zuckerberg, a.k.a. Satan.
6: So, if you saw the photo they took at the end, it reminded me of that famous painting, which is apocryphal, but close enough, of all the founding fathers there at the Constitutional Convention, or, you know, drafting, building our government, and talking and all that sort of stuff. This was similar, I think. You had the president of the United States with all of these guys, Dario and Elon and Zuckerberg and everybody standing around there. And someday I think that photo will look back on it and think we had no idea what we were unleashing, or that was the beginning of all this greatness, or however we'll look at it. But that was a moment yesterday. That was a lot of power and a lot of the future for humanity on planet Earth right there in that little group of people.
9: it may be looked upon as the inflection point where humanity woke up and blah, blah, blah. Or it may be, look, all four horsemen of the apocalypse in one picture. You know, one of those damn spam things you get, horrifying pictures from history that are always pestering you to click on. It might be one of those.
6: So here's a couple of not too long Elon clips where he's talking about, you know, the upside and how great it's going to be. And to me, most people must think this isn't going to come true. Because if you actually believed what he's saying is going to come true, I feel like everybody'd be talking about this nonstop. Right. Here we go.
7: Sorry, the question was about age of abundance.
10: The future, because people looking at this will be worried, particularly laptop jobs. What are they going to do in the future?
7: Well, I think it is worth highlighting the positive benefits of AI, which will, or SI, pardon me.
13: Thank you.
7: Superintelligence. I think by far the most likely outcome is an age of abundance, where we don't have just a universal basic income, we have universal high income.
6: Everybody's going to have, universal means everyone, everyone's going to have a high income given to them by some entity. Nobody ever quite explains what that would be, so you don't have to work if you don't want to. We'll also have these benefits.
7: People speak about medical benefits. I think the, but maybe it's worth talking a bit more about that. When you have robots and you have super intelligence, it means that everyone in the world can have better medical care than anyone here, including me. And wouldn't that be wonderful?
6: Tremendous medical care, but no job or purpose in life. Somebody asked Elon about jobs. What are people going to be doing for a living out there?
10: Not if they haven't got a job.
7: Well, jobs are going to change. Jobs have always changed. Being a computer used to be a job. It used to be buildings full of people doing calculations. But now, digital computers do those tasks. And I don't think anyone is pining to go back and do calculations all day to do bank interest rates, which is what they used to do. So I think we'll see an evolution of roles. And as the president has mentioned, it's not as though unemployment has increased. In fact, there's a tremendous demand for people. So I think the most likely outcome, and it's probably worth looking at the most likely outcome, is one which is incredibly beneficial, and it's a future that you, if you could look into the future, it is a future you would want.
9: He is brilliant, and he's completely wrong. It is such a truism that I hesitate to even say it. Every psychologist, every religion, every philosophy that's ever swayed more than 36 people in the history of mankind has said you've got to have a life of purpose. And for all of us, for all of time, part of that purpose has been providing for ourselves and our family. It's the way we're built. And then we search for, you know, higher up on Maslow's hierarchy of needs and relationship with God, ultimately, blah, blah, blah. But if you remove all purpose from people's lives, and they're just going to sit around writing poetry. Poetry about what? What feelings are they expressing? How comfortable they are? Or how they've got nothing to do? They're bored to death. They just do drugs and have sex, but nobody's going to have any sex anymore. I tell you what.
6: I feel like the media is doing such a bad job of asking questions around this. I would love to have my shot at talking to Elon or President Trump or whoever about this. Okay, universal high income. Are we kind of pretending here that all politics are going to disappear around this issue? Who's getting the universal high income when? What is the distribution method? How are you gathering it from these companies? Why are the companies voluntarily giving up all this money to the government, who's then going to redistribute it? How much of a cut is the government taking? What about people who, like me, people that are old? We've been saving our whole lives preparing for a retirement that we thought we had to plan for. Do we get the universal high income? No, you don't get it because you've already saved. Okay, is that what it's going to be? Or how does this work? Or do I get it in addition to what I've saved, which means I got a lot more money than somebody who's starting out as a 25-year-old who has... who's starting in on his universal high income? Is he going to be envious of what I have or angry? Or is he going to be a political bloc that's saying, take some from those of us? You're pretending that politics are going to disappear around this issue.
9: Right, right. And a thought just occurred to me. We've talked about this so many times, and it was not until now that a light bulb went off in my head. To again cite Religion, the Good Book, this too shall pass. What happens when the inevitable occurs and the status quo, that is what Elon Musk is talking about, and we're talking about the enormous disruptions to lives and souls and it all, what happens when that ends and people have become utterly unable to do anything productive, provide for themselves, or even bother to have sex?
6: Well, why do you see it ending?
9: Because everything does.
6: You don't think the new robot AI world will continue to produce enough money for everybody to live on for, I mean, nothing lasts forever, but
9: for the foreseeable future,
6: it certainly could last many, many decades.
9: If you want my prediction, it is this. If this stuff comes true, even substantially, the human population on Earth will plunge. It'll make the current low sub-replacement rate birth rates look like a horny Mormon family. I mean, there will be no babies.
6: But
9: and a certain very smallish sect of humans will go back to the old ways and how they coexist with the modern robot computer no sex world. I don't know.
6: I won't belabor this because we talked about it a lot, and we'll be talking about it a lot as this unfolds, probably over next year or whenever it's going to happen. But so when do the checks start going out to who? And what about the guy who made $180,000 a year as a programmer or whatever the hell he was doing? Everybody's going to lose their jobs. guy was making $180,000 a year, and now you're getting $80,000 a year from this universal high income thing. You're not going to be happy with that. You've just taken a huge step backwards.
9: Yes. Yeah.
6: Again, the acting like there's going to be no politics around this is just insane.
9: Well, it's completely naive. It's the sort of thing you get from a scientist. They don't think about anything but the science, which is why they need our wise stewardship or something or other. I don't know. Here's some news. Speaking of the world of technology, the positive side of it, it's so great the way SimpliSafe works to protect your home. 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
6: Will we not need security systems at all when everybody's getting universal high income? 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
9: Nah, there'll always be greed, I think.
6: Well, that's what I think, too, but they keep pretending like there won't be greed. 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
6: How has nobody asked Elon or Amadei or any of these people the question about, well, some houses are bigger than others. Who's going to live in the big houses and who's going to live in the small houses? I mean, how is this going to shake out?
9: Well, right. And let's have Steven Pinker and the Pope and I don't know who else all weigh in on the question. That's the question. I'm less worried about robots chainsawing my head off.
6: Yeah, I'm not worried about that at all.
9: Right. Well, I'm a
6: social unrest.
9: I mean, that would hurt like crazy for a minute.
6: There easily could be tremendous social unrest.
9: I mean, vroom, vroom, vroom, vroom, vroom. Hold still, human. You're not worried about that at all?
6: Is that the way it's going to talk? Okay, stay tuned. More on the way.
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1: The chain Roundtable Pizza recently announced a new collaboration with Dr. Pepper to offer a Dr. Pepper barbecue pizza. And after you eat it, you'll also be collaborating with a doctor.
2: That's a funny joke. What?
3: I don't know. I wasn't amused.
2: Wow.
3: I don't know why.
2: Oh, that's a fine joke.
3: Did we come up with a plan? We decided we didn't have enough time for what we were going to do.
2: I have a feature. Michael, prepare the all-purpose music. I have a feature I'd like to call Those Wacky Democrats. And coming up next segment, true crimes. I mean, crazy true crimes, including Tennessee. I think Tennessee is going to execute a woman for the first time in 200 years.
3: Whoa.
2: And I don't think it's right.
3: What'd she do, steal her neighbor's possum?
2: Way worse than that. Anyway, your wacky Democrats. Here's a Shelley Hedden. She's a Democratic candidate for the North Carolina House of Representatives. She is running to restore human decency. According to her website, she's the gal who posted that Trump voters belong in Nazi ovens. She was at Dachau, a concentration camp I happened to visit in Germany. And she decided to pose in front of the ovens, take a picture of herself smiling big. Concentration camp in Germany. This is where Trump supporters belong. Oh, my Lord.
3: Wow, what a joke.
2: Oh, my God. Trust me, when I was there, I was not looking for opportunities for partisan humor as I contemplated man's horrific inhumanity to man.
3: Ugh. Did they have a gift shop and, like, sell T-shirts and stuff?
2: No.
3: Good.
2: No, they have a bookstore, as I recall.
3: That makes sense.
2: For more learning about it, yeah. And then you've got the Angie Nixon character. This is the black gal in Florida who always wears the fuchsia dresses, like the bright pink dresses. I don't know your alternate colors. I'm a guy. I think that's fuchsia. It could be chartreuse. I don't know. But I think chartreuse is green. But anyway.
3: I have no idea, actually.
2: She's an avowed democratic socialist. She owns two homes, raked in at least $270,000 last year, not to mention her husband's income, which she did not have to report. She's also in serious trouble because she owes back taxes and student loans and refuses to pay them and is bitching online about how crazy it is. Your girl here over here is on payment plan to pay the IRS $12,000 back. And listen, I ain't made $105 billion, but you making me pay $12,000 to the feds? Like, really? That's what we're doing? And they took some of the taxes away anyway. So you're a socialist and you're complaining that you have to pay your very small percentage of taxes? And you haven't paid your student loans back and you've got liens? Like, no wonder you're a socialist, because you can't run your own damn life.
3: Chartreuse is a vivid yellow green, which I couldn't have told you for $1 million.
2: True.
3: Great true crime stuff coming up. Stay tuned.
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17: The Phillies still with a pulse in the wild card round, getting game-tying back-to-back homers in the 8th from Kyle Schwarber and Bryce Harper, before Alec Boehm homered to break the tie in the 10th for a 4-3 win over the Braves. The deciding Game 3 is tomorrow. The Padres eased to a Game 1 win over the Cubs last night. Still in his first postseason game as manager, Craig Stammen did things as if it were a close contest.
18: It's better. In my mind, it was better to be safe than sorry, and in the back of my head, we were like a rookie manager over, freaking out a little bit. But, I just wanted to be prepared. The rest of the group behind me helped me get prepared for the game and for the Cubs, and, worked out well.
17: Nick Pivetta starts for the Friars tonight against Kevin Gausman. Chicago Bears coach Ben Johnson says Caleb Williams did not take part in the team's walkthrough today, but he is getting better in the rehab for his hamstring strain. Johnson would also not name a starter for this week's game against the Jets. That's sports. I'm Frank Arity.
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21: President Trump says the last American forces are leaving Iraq. Speaking from the White House, Trump called the Iraqi campaign a quagmire for America and says there's been some very bad decision-making before he took office.
22: Many, many years it lasted, but soon that part of history will be over.
21: Trump praising the new Iraqi prime minister whom Trump campaigned for and praised the Americans who were killed or wounded in Iraq. U.S. forces initially withdrew in 2011 after toppling Saddam Hussein in 2003. The U.S. returned and has had troops in northern Iraq since 2014. President Trump hosting an Hispanic Heritage Month reception on Wednesday. Speaking to an audience at the White House, he praised Hispanics as hardworking, smart people who are also energetic. Trump also noted he got tremendous Hispanic support when he ran for office. Earlier this month, Trump issued an official presidential message on National Hispanic Heritage Month, recognizing the contributions of Hispanic Americans. That's politics. I'm Brad Siegel.
0: The Armstrong and Getty Show.
1: After deliberating less than 3 hours, an Ohio jury has found former pastor and one-time American Idol contestant Caleb Flynn guilty of killing his wife Ashley and staging the murder to look like a home invasion.
7: We, the jury in this case, being duly impaneled and sworn, find the defendant, Caleb C. Flynn, guilty of murder.
1: Flynn breaking down as the verdict was read.
3: Gonna have to discuss this like it's a TV show, the way we often do with these true crime things, and not that, you know, the reality of it. Because if you get into the reality of it, it's a little, you know, it's brutal to talk about it like it's a TV show.
9: Than you want for the next story, so.
3: You know, he murdered his wife.

0: Aided by a nearly 2-year-long affair with a woman he'd met at his church. That former mistress emotionally testified about the more than 100,000 messages they exchanged and read several where they discussed wanting Flynn's wife dead. That former mistress testifying Flynn texted her just hours before his wife was killed.
1: Did they say actions will come tomorrow?
2: Yes.
1: Do you remember him saying, I choose you?
2: Yes.
1: And about to be free?
2: Yes.
3: He and his hot young girlfriend texted each other over 100,000 times, which seems like a lot of texting even for lovers, including putting in text, sure wish my wife was dead, wish I could kill my wife so we could be together, etc., etc.
4: And the audio wasn't great there, but I think the action goes down tomorrow. Yeah, I'll be free. Yes. Okay. You know, you're just as dead when a stupid person kills you.
3: Yeah.
4: You're contemplating killing your spouse. Don't. You're not smart enough to pull it off. You're going to go to prison, and you're a monster.
3: I'm surprised it took 3 hours for the jury to come to that. I don't know what the, you know, various instructions were from the judge and various things they need to consider, but yeah. Wow.
4: Well, and, it could be they got fed first and figured might as well enjoy a nice sandwich.
3: I'd actually like to more. Maybe I'll look into this. I'd like to know more about when did the girlfriend dump him? Like after, I wonder if like right after she found out, oh, somebody broke into your house and killed your wife. Yeah, I don't think that's what happened. We're not seeing each other anymore. I wonder how quickly she came to that conclusion.
4: Yeah. Yeah, that's a good question. I know the affairs of the heart, are complicated, and people do stupid stuff. You know, present company included. But the whole—I remember a car dealer once said to us, "A guy who's willing to lie for me will eventually lie to me."
3: Mm.
4: And the number of people who don't recognize that, yeah, I'm gonna bump off my wife or whatever, then we'll have a wonderful and healthy relationship together.
3: Right, right. I'm the kind of guy who, if I meet somebody I like better, I instead of breaking up with the person I'm currently with, I kill them and try to stage a crime. So, want to get married?
4: Why, yes. All right, so this one's thornier. I was arrested by the headline, no pun intended, Tennessee to execute a woman for the first time in over 200 years.
3: Hmm.
4: Her name is Krista Pike. She was 18 years old when, with a couple of chums, somehow lured into the woods and tortured and murdered a young girl.
3: Oof, that's rough.
4: Yes, yes. It's horrible.
3: She was 18?
4: She was 18. It was an unspeakable crime. She was, and there is really no dispute of this, repeatedly abused, raped and neglected as a child.
3: Oh, man. That's now you're into the In Cold Blood territory where Truman Capote lays out the upbringing of these two murderers and makes you think, yeah, what are you supposed to do with these people?
4: And I could go into the details. I don't think our purposes are served by doing that.
3: Wow, that's
4: suffice
3: brutal.
4: It to say, every time she could have been safe or saved, she was betrayed and abused more by the adults in her life, including the social services.
3: Oh.
4: In, I believe it was North Carolina, where she grew up.
3: What a horrifying deal.
4: There's evidence her mother drank heavily during her pregnancy. She has bipolar disorder, et cetera, et cetera. And again, terrible, terrible crime, just terrible crime. But so this is your young woman who's going to be executed. And here's the part that really bothers me. And I get this on a practical level for our justice system. It was her boyfriend, and another teen girl. Boyfriend ineligible for the death sentence because he was 17 years old at the time of the crime. She was 18. He was sentenced to life in prison, but is now eligible for parole. The other teen girl, Shadala Peterson, agreed to testify against the other two and received probation for the torture murder.
3: So the guy, because the guy is a certain number of days younger, he's going to be out.
4: Might have been 3 days. I don't know, but I mean, it might as well have been. Yeah.
3: If he is a certain number of days older, he might be being executed.

0: executed. That seems nuts. And then the person that also participated, but helps you get the other two.
1: Right.
0: Gets nothing?
1: Gets probation.
0: Wow.
1: Like she, I don't know, shoplifted from the local Target.
0: I'm not smart enough to figure out why that doesn't work, but it sure doesn't feel like it works. If the point of this stuff is to protect society, either to send a message to other would-be bad people that you shouldn't do this, the penalties are swift, or so that these people can't do it again, I don't think it works on any level here.
1: Right,
0: either one of those things aren't satisfied by this result.
1: Commit an act as horrendous as you like. Just be the first, referring to the prisoner's dilemma, be the first person to turn and say, I'll testify, but I got to get a really good deal. Just do that immediately.
0: And then obviously, if the idea is to protect society, well, you got two people who participated in this sort of a heinous crime who are going to be out on the street.
1: And then one who gets executed. It's just too arbitrary.
0: Wow.
1: That's my problem with it. And this girl never had a damn chance in life. No, plenty of people have lives like that and don't torture nor murder anybody. I get that.
0: And if we go with there are reasons it's okay to strangle your three babies to death or this particular case.
1: Yeah.
0: Then we get into a real problematic situation.
1: Yeah, she's the first person executed for a crime committed at age 18 in Tennessee's modern death penalty history, for what it's worth. But anyway, you think what you want about the death penalty, super divisive. I just found that troubling. Speaking of Lindsey Clancy, as you did, her fat, megalomaniac, psychopath, in my opinion, lawyer, he went into court, was it yesterday?
0: Yeah.
1: And said, look, there's no evidence she even did this.
0: Right.
1: That wasn't even in an investigation.
0: Right. So
1: Are you kidding?
0: If you weren't following the first trial, the strategy was, she killed the kids. We're not denying that at all. But it's not her fault because of psychosis and all this different sort of stuff. Now he's going to go with she didn't kill her kids. There's no evidence of that. What? So you're hoping to find a jury? Maybe this is a strategy. There's no way they can find a jury but you're hoping to find a jury that doesn't already know that she killed her kids?
1: This feels like a bargaining chip to me. First of all, the absurdity of it. He's saying Massachusetts law says you have to agree, you have to stipulate that your defendant did what they're being accused of to use the insanity plea. You can't say not only did they not do it, they're also insane. So if you happen to decide they did do it, well, they're insane. Like I said, that's not a thing, is the case.
0: Right, right.
1: On the other hand, what this feels like to me, and again, I'm not a trial attorney. Lord knows if you are one, perhaps you could weigh in. Drop us an email, mailbag@armstrongandgetty.com. 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What this feels like to me is the most likely outcome, the prosecution is going to be nervous about retrying this case because the jury was deadlocked 11-1 in favor of acquitting. So they're thinking, all right, we got to get this chick behind bars of a mental institution, whatever, for as long as possible, not only for moral reasons and legal reasons, but as prosecutors, we've got to stand up for those poor little kids. And the defense attorney saying, I am going to go nuclear on every single aspect of this trial and string it out and make your lives miserable and dispute every single fact. Now let's talk deal. Mm. That's what it feels like to me.
0: Wow. Could be. This will be something to watch. And the country's watching. So we want to talk to the crowd out there. You don't wear loafers, I'm guessing.
1: And, you own zero ascots.
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4: The midterm elections are heating up. Congressional control and President Trump's agenda hang in the balance. 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
20: 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You're going to feel alert and awake. It's got that adrenaline going, and it's rewarding you with the dopamine. I mentioned the vicious cycle, the inevitable crash.
21: Right.
20: like any stimulant drug, and you want more of it. 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All right, how about some health benefits?
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20: They found everything from not develop Parkinson's disease to dropping your risk of various cancers.
21: Well, coffee actually is shown to reduce your risk of diabetes.
20: 4 cups a day, 50% less chance of mouth and throat cancer.
21: You should eat more grapefruit because grapefruit contains something called naringin or naringin, and it actually slows the removal of caffeine from your brain.
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20: Nice.
21: Yeah.
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1: It wasn't my intention. A couple of legal matters here. First of all, Greg writing us an email that the poor woman in Ohio who had her good leg amputated could sue her doctor, but she doesn't have a leg to stand on. Actually, Greg, you're ignoring the facts of the case. She does have, because it was her bad leg that's left.
2: Yeah, that would
1: suck. You know what, I stand corrected.
2: You only got one good leg. You're going to figure out how to get through life with your one good leg, and then you find out, I'm not going to have any legs. Oh, okay. Yeah.
1: And she is apparently, is that correct? Yes. Suing the doctor for that. Back to the questions we were asking previously about the a lawyer in the Lindsey Clancy trial doing what he's doing and throwing everything up against the wall. Attorney Mike, longtime friend of mine in the Armstrong and Getty Show, childhood pal, actually, one of my few remaining, says this is known as the Chewbacca defense, actually made popular in the parody of South Park with the Johnny Cochran type character. You basically confuse a jury and you bring up irrelevant information. You even misrepresent in your closing argument the facts of the case, the signs of the case, might even push the envelope on what the judge will allow. It confuses the jury. And as you know, that's sometimes very easy to do. Since the burden is on the prosecution to prove their case beyond a reasonable doubt, all this defense attorney needs to do is confuse the jury.
2: That's interesting.
1: So, yeah, again, he's signaling that he's just going to go hog wild nuclear option if they try to retry her.
2: Wow. Be interesting to see how the nation responds to that, since it has become something everybody's following. Moving away from murder, how about something funny? I thought this was funny anyway. This is some young people doing a little play acting here. This is a guy standing on the sidewalk. One of his buddies walks up to him, and the one guy in the sidewalk talks like AI talks. This is the way AI always talks to you. This is pretty funny.
3: Sam, what's up, bro?
4: Hey there. What's on your mind today?
3: Just wondering if you want to kick it today.
4: Ah, gotcha. Honestly, I'm down for whatever vibe you're feeling. Whether we're diving into something deep, plotting a master plan, or just goofing off. I'm all in. Just say the word.
3: Okay. Do you want to, get food or something, or?
4: Absolutely. Grabbing a bite isn't just smart. It's actually really strategic. And here's
3: why. Why are you talking like this? Why? What are you saying?
4: I'm all in.
3: No.
4: Are we thinking cozy? Comfort food? Yeah. Something adventurous? Or a little hidden gem in the neighborhood?
3: Okay, yeah.
4: Just let me know what vibe you're feeling, and I'll plan our night accordingly.
3: Okay, do you want to go eat or not? Just respond to that. You're not really answering.
4: That's a great call. And honestly, I agree. From now on, I'll take a more straightforward approach. No fluff, just facts. Okay. So tell me, what problem are we tackling next?
3: Do you want to go to eat or not?
2: But
1: that is very funny. Why is everything got to have music, and why do they mix it too hot?
2: Yeah. Do you think we're in the very early days of AI chatbots? I mean, we're at Thomas Edison just invented the light bulb portion of this. Will they move away from the ridiculous way that chatbots talk to us and realize most people don't want that? They will, won't they? And we'll look back on this the way we look back on Blockbuster videos, and it's nostalgic.
1: Yeah, but I just I frequently disagree with your assessment of what, quote unquote, most people want. Because most people want the very human feeling, this is my buddy experience.
2: Yeah, maybe it is my personality. I don't want anybody in real life that talks to me like that. Hey, right. Good choice. You nailed it. You know, that vibe ooks me out. And that's the way the chatbot
1: talks. Why are you flattering me? You want something. This is bad. Yes.
2: Yes. Yeah, it's got a pot lot used car salesman vibe to it. Can I turn that off? That's what I should say to all my chatbots, because I use all five of them. To try them out and just say, stop talking to me like a used car salesman, like you're trying to get something out of me. I don't need any flattery.
1: Right, right. Just give me factual responses, please.
2: This is kind of interesting. I was going to say, but maybe I'll do this first. So the attempted hijacking of an Israeli plane today, still trying to figure out what the details are on that. The plane landed safely in Saudi Arabia. Is that where it actually ended up landing? It was supposed to land
1: Correct.
2: In Tel Aviv. passengers arrive there safe and everything like that. After they subdued the wannabe terrorist who killed the other pilot or stabbed the other pilot, took over the plane, was piloting and down. Anyway, they fought him and got control of the plane. There were on the plane former IDF guys, a doctor or two, and a couple pilots. As somebody pointed out, that's what happens when you get a plane full of Israelis.
1: Talk about your best case scenario.
2: You got some former military guys, some doctors, and some pilots in that group of people.
1: I have an updated update.
2: Okay.
1: The co-pilot who stabbed his colleague piloting a Fly Dubai jet Wednesday has been arrested for trying to crash the packed passenger plane in, quote, a jihadist terrorist attack, according to Israeli leaders. According to the initial information in our possession, the terrorist had one intention, to crash the plane with all its passengers. He said, the grave incident on the Fly Dubai plane was a jihadist terrorist attack attempt, which was thwarted only thanks to the bravery of several Israeli passengers who broke into the cockpit, overpowered the terrorist, and with their own hands restored control of the plane to another flight crew who was present there.
2: There is footage of somebody tending to one of the pilots bleeding on the ground with an oxygen mask on. There is footage of right after the fight and the guys who were fighting the pilot with blood on them talking. I don't know who all had their cameras out, but there's so much footage from inside this flight. It's really compelling, and some of it is highly disturbing. Then there are a lot of complaints online right now about some of the headlines around this where, and it seems like they should already know by the time they reported this, and an altercation on an Israeli flight led to an emergency landing. An altercation between pilots?
1: They exercise their strictest journalistic hesitation and caution only in one direction. They're doing it now.
2: Right. Exactly. That is exactly what's happening.
0: Armstrong and Getty.
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8: Passengers hailed as heroes. I'm Lisa Lucera, Fox News. After the co-pilot of a Fly Dubai flight from the UAE to Israel repeatedly stabbed the pilot in what authorities say was an attempt to crash the plane.
9: The captain was seriously injured but managed to click open the cockpit door. Other flight crew and passengers then jumped into action, with two other pilots eventually landing the plane. According to flight radar, the Boeing 737 MAX 8 plane dropped from 33,000 feet to 17,000 in about a minute before circling near the Jordanian border and landing safely in Saudi Arabia.
8: Fox's Jeff Paul in Tel Aviv. President Trump says he spoke by phone with Israeli Prime Minister Benjamin Netanyahu about the incident, and Netanyahu told him that a plumber was the first one to burst into the cockpit.
10: And this plumber, never having flown a plane, had the sense to lift a stick. Who would it? And you know, it's not like planes are different today. You used to have a little steering wheel, whatever. Today, they fly differently.
8: The co-pilot remains in custody in Saudi Arabia. The passengers were taken to Israel on a later flight. Fly Dubai has suspended all flights to Israel while it conducts an investigation. The Pentagon says the personal information of nearly 3 million current and former members of the military has been exposed. A Pentagon official says hackers got information like social security numbers and employment information, and they say people who were impacted are being notified by mail, and a credit monitoring service has has been put in place. War Secretary Pete Hegseth has confirmed the military will cut 20% of his generals and admirals as he delivered what he's calling his State of the Force address.
11: I call it accountability and long overdue.
8: Hegseth made the announcement in a speech to junior officers and enlisted officers at the Marine Corps base in Quantico, Virginia. 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
1: Jack Armstrong and Joe Getty.
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3: And now, here's Armstrong and Getty.
4: Well, guys, artificial intelligence continues to dominate the news. And today in Washington, President Trump unveiled a new AI-powered website that joins thousands of government sites into one called America.gov. Russian hackers were like, this will save us so much time.
5: Thank you. Thank you so much.
4: Yeah, everyone's afraid of AI and nobody trusts the federal government. So Trump was like, let's combine them. Let's, like a Reese's peanut butter cup of doom. Yeah.
6: Why the automatic laughter? Because people don't assume anything the government's going to do is going to suck, which is probably a pretty good assumption.
7: Yeah, probably so. Probably so. As a quick aside, this kind of the Russian voice reminded me. So family discussion about going to see a hockey game. A very close friend of the family, big fan of the Washington Capitals, okay? Lives in that area.
6: That's a hockey team?
7: That is correct. Their great record-breaking greatest goal scorer of all time, Ovechkin. What's his first name? I can't remember.
6: Dmitry.
7: Dmitry, whatever it is. Yeah. He's still with the team. He's kind of an old guy. He's past his prime, but he's still with the team. He just did a big high profile up with Putin ad for the upcoming fake Russian elections.
6: Wow.
7: As Russia is furnishing real time targeting information to Iran to kill our guys.
6: Why is he an up with Putin guy?
7: And I responded with a bit of humorlessness, to the text string about the game, because it involves the Capitals. And I made it clear, look, I know they're probably reprehensive individuals all over the place, but that's different.
6: Wow, I'd say.
7: Yeah, ship his ass out of the country now. Right now. Don't wait till lunchtime. Now.
6: How has that flown under the radar?
7: It's getting more attention. The Washington Post has actually been on it. Just looking. They've got two or three pieces in last week about it.
6: That seems worse than kneeling for the national anthem, which turned a lot of sports fans off.
7: You could make an argument that, well, I'm drawing attention to the plight of blah, blah, blah. Campaigning for Putin? I'm sorry. That's a hard frickin' no to me.
6: Wow. Why is the guy pro-Putin?
7: Alex Ovechkin, which is his name, defends pro-Putin video appearance. I support my country, he says. The thing about the video, I'm Russian. As soon as I'm done playing hockey, I'm going to stay there. I'm going to live there. My kids are going to live there. Family. So I'm for peace and love. I hope everything's going to be okay. But he appeared in a campaign video for United Russia, the country's governing party that supports Putin.
6: That's all I've ever heard of the guy, but he sounds kind of like a dumb athlete who doesn't really understand what's going on, which might be true.
7: Yeah. Yeah. So evidently, He was asked to do this video. He said he did not consider the ramifications if he declined the invitation. He said, well, they asked me to do that, so I said yes. So simple as that. Why did he say yes without hesitation? Well, I'd say I'm Russian and I support my country. I'm for peace and love, and I hope in the world it doesn't matter who you are. I hope everybody understands. You know what? You're right. I think he's a lunkhead. He's really good at putting a puck in the net, but... Anyway, all right, I got it off my chest.
6: So Jimmy Fallon making the joke about the website. If I had a wish, one of my wishes would be, from a genie, would be people judge policies based on the policy. And you either like it or you don't, and it doesn't matter what party or politician it's attached to. That's one of the worst things that's happened in modern times in our politics. If Obama or Biden does something that I like directionally as a policy, I don't care if they did it. It's a good thing. And the same if Trump does something that I think is a bad idea. It doesn't matter that he did it. I don't like, and vice versa. So that drives me crazy, which is how this conversation started with Andrew Ross Sorkin on some mainstream media channel yesterday. He's not a Trump fan, and he he started to say nice things about the new government website that Jimmy Fallon was just mocking. And the guy who was interviewing him, well, almost fell out of his chair. And Sorkin had to say, I want to be clear, I'm actually not. Or they started in making fun of the whole thing. And then Ross Sorkin had to correct the guy. I want to actually be clear that here I'm not critical of the president in this instance at all. I actually think this was great in terms of a website. Oh, my God, can you say that? Blah, blah, blah. Okay, just wanted to get that out when you move on to the actual content of this. But that tendency is so freaking stupid. It's and just corrosive. Stupid and corrosive in every single way. Anyway, what Andrew Sorkin, who's a really smart guy about business and all that, went on to say, for 29,000 websites that the U.S. government has, 29,000 different websites, the ability to get a passport, the ability to get your Medicare. I'll just read the quote from Andrew Ross Sorkin. I mean, it was like being at an Apple product announcement yesterday. And when they went through what they did and the president was there in the morning and walked through what they were doing and Marco Rubio there was and Scott Bessent was there, the whole cabinet was there. It was one of those moments where he actually thought the government was working. It's actually working. And had a warm, fuzzy feeling about the whole thing. And Andrew Ross Sorkin said the president deserves credit for that, credit for putting smart people in charge of that and building a website that can much more simplify what the government does.
7: I've got this great piece written by one of the Doge guys, and I'll tell you why I bring that up. The title of it, I think, was, oh, yeah, Doge works. Let's keep it going. No, they didn't hit their wild-ass Elon Musk predictions of $2 trillion.
6: Wild-ass.
7: But to use the technical term, but he says, look, we found, well, you know what? Instead of characterizing it, it's right here. The reason I bring it up is because, and lefties, center lefties, quit the knee-jerkism and we'll do the same. The guy who started Airbnb was asked to head this up. I don't know if you've used Airbnb. Works really, really well. This is a private guy. He said, yeah, this is what I do for a living. This has made me my fortune. I'm crazy rich. I would like to do this to help our people. And it works. It works great, at least so far. So, yeah, knee-jerk cynicism is just, it's corrosive. It destroys relationships, personal and national. But this guy whose name is, this is a different guy, but Taylor Hassan, goes into, he was asked to take a look at the Department of the Interior, whatever that is. they actually explain what it is. It manages more than 500 million acres of federal land, national parks, Indian affairs, federal water systems, our fish and wildlife, more than 2 billion acres offshore. He said he was asked to look at it in January, last January, I think it was. He said it was the most inefficiently run organization I had ever seen. My Doge colleagues and I found that that Interior had 50 human resources offices with more than 2,000 HR staffers for about 65,000 full-time employees.
6: Wow.
7: So 2,000 HR people for 65,000 employees.
6: Wow.
7: There were 18 different chief information officers and more than 2,000 IT staffers across the departments. There were more than 1,000 contract officers for roughly 10,000 active contracts. I mean, one for every 10 contracts? That's insane. And then he goes into a bunch of the contracts that they had that were just indefensible and bizarre wastes of money. So how you can be against the effort to root that out is a measure of how demented you have become through hatred of Trump.
6: I know a lot. Yeah, I know lots of my favorite pundits who are conservatives, but they hate Trump so much they could do nothing but mock Doge top to bottom.
7: Yeah.
6: Which drives me nuts.
7: And they're as contemptible as the lefties who do it.
6: Absolutely.
7: In fact, maybe more contemptible. They ought to know better.
6: The stuff that was good is good. The stuff that was bad was not good.
7: You want me to talk about Trump making a bunch of threats he doesn't intend to carry out? I'll go on for 10 minutes about how stupid and counterproductive that is. But Doge was great. This website idea is a great idea.
6: I'm surprised they still call it the Bureau of Indian Affairs, since it's not about Mumbai. They haven't changed the name. They took the woman off the Land O'Lakes butter, but they still call it the Bureau of Indian Affairs.
7: It's a shame, too, because she was really attractive.
6: Speaking of Indian affairs.
7: Huh? I'll tell you what. Oh, wow, I'd love to tell you what. And that makes me think of butter. Wait, no, it doesn't. Not in any way. Yeah, well,
6: what kind of butter do you use?
7: Well, my wife is in charge of that. We're fans of the Carrie.
6: Put your wife in charge of the butter.
7: She runs the butter department, yes. Mm. Right. And condiments in general with my oversight.
6: There are 2,000 government employees in charge of the condiments.
7: I'm the, what do they call it? A government, the guy who like searches for malfeasance and bad spending and that sort of thing. Inspector General. I'm the condiment inspector general.
6: God, you want to talk about a fail. I'm a failure all the way around on feeding my kids. I know how to make like two things. We eat out way too much or DoorDash way too much. Anyway, made burgers the other night. Wasn't aware we were out of ketchup.
7: Oh, no.
6: I know.
7: Oh, no.
6: I don't even cook that often. Anyway, and I'm down on my knees on my tiny little hobo grill making my burgers.
7: Right.
6: With the spatula on the cement. And yes. Make these delicious burgers, and we're out of ketchup.
7: Oh, boy, you run out of your kids' insulin. That's about the only thing I can think of that's worse. No, you got freshly made burgers.
6: I know.
7: No.
6: I got them just right, too. I like them. We all like them pretty rare.
2: Fresh off the ground.
6: Fresh off the ground, yeah, exactly.
7: More is the tragedy. My.
6: Yeah. Squeezing the last couple of drops out of an empty ketchup bottle. It was sad.
7: Like making living in, that sound, the sound of sadness.
6: Like living in the Great Depression is what it was like.
7: Please. Terrible.
6: I know I got something else good. I need to tell you what it is before we do it. Hold on.
7: I have not used the government website. Disclaimer. I would like to. I probably will at some point fairly quickly as I'm approaching the age at which I will be forced to interact with the government on one level or another.
6: I mentioned this on the air, didn't I? That I was at the doctor's office and somehow this came up. So some listener is at the doctor's office and somebody who was a listener recognized me and she really wanted to hug me, which I think I was able to stop. But
7: she doesn't listen enough. Jack does not want a hug.
6: No, I do not.
7: How about a fist bump? Right.
6: I do not want a hug.
7: I'll take a hug.
6: But somehow we got on the topic of how much I hate paperwork and everything like that. And I hate paperwork and dealing with the doctor and everything like that. And she said, if you think the amount of paperwork goes down when you turn 65 and you go on the government health care, you are wrong. The number of phone calls and the amount of paperwork goes way, way, way up. And I thought, that is the worst news I've ever heard.
7: Medicare for all.
6: That sounds awful. Great. There are some more details coming out of the, wow, look at everybody waving the Israeli flags there at the airport because of their successful handling of the situation. That's pretty cool.
7: Oh, are they coming home to Israel now or?
6: Yeah, to Ben Gurion Airport, but everybody's just thrilled that they were able to handle the situation.
7: Oh, my God, yes.
6: You used to say this.
7: The pilot dead? Who got stabbed?
6: I don't know. He's not dead in this video I've been watching because he's laying there breathing and looking around with blood all over him. And some
7: he'll
6: guy's
7: be
6: working
7: a national
6: him.
7: Hero.
6: Why somebody had their phone out recording this, I'm not exactly sure. Another quick AI story. They ran all the big chat, the AI chat things or the AI bots through simulation of a nuclear war. If the AI was in charge of whether or not to fire off, the results were not good. AI is not worried about mutually assured destruction.
7: Oh boy!
6: Among
8: what the type of AI shit it is?
6: That is correct.
7: Right.
6: Among other things on the way. Stay here.
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18: What's going on, fellow sports fans? It's Andy West. Let's take a look back on this day in sports history, September 30th. We'll start off today in 1927 to cap off one of the most successful seasons in New York Yankees history. Babe Ruth broke his own single-season home run record by becoming the first hitter ever to reach the 60 home run mark, 6 years after setting the record at 59. Okay, we're going to double up. Today in 1972 and 1992, a pair of baseball greats got their 3,000th career hit. Roberto Clemente became the 11th player in Major League Baseball to reach 3,000 career hits on this day in 1972. That would also be his final hit of his career. And today in 1992, George Brett became the 18th player to reach 3,000 career hits. And today in 1997, the Yankees' Tim Raines, Derek Jeter, and Paul O'Neill are the first to hit 3 consecutive home runs in the postseason. The Yankees beat the Indians 8-6 in the American League Divisional Series.
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1: Schmidt claimed to have messages proving Smith attended a Hawks basketball game in Atlanta in 2024 during the scandal surrounding Georgia prosecutor Fani Willis.
2: You will go down as a total dirtbag.
1: Smith then revealed he was at a basketball game.
3: I recall going to a University of Maryland basketball game where Caitlin Clark was playing.
1: Senator Amy Klobuchar offered this explanation.
4: Could it then be that University of Iowa's the Hawkeyes?
1: Smith saying he was not at a Hawks game, but a Hawkeyes game.
5: Well, that is a very non-dramatic version of something that was very, very dramatic in the U.S. Senate yesterday, although it played out over like 9 minutes. Man, this dude thought he was really going to nail Jack Smith to the wall. That he had proof that Jack Smith had been in Atlanta the night before he filed all these charges, talking to Fani Willis, who turned out to be the corrupt prosecutor, all this different sort of stuff, and had been at an Atlanta Hawks basketball game, and they had text to prove it. And he asked this Jack Smith guy several times, were you at a Hawks game? Not that I remember. Where were you on whatever the date was? I don't know. Well, you have perjured yourself, my friend. We have proof right here that you were there. And then they put up the text for like a second and then pull them down real fast for some reason. And Jack Smith was like, I didn't get a chance to read those. What do they say? Anyway, it becomes clear after a little while that he was not in Atlanta at an Atlanta Hawks basketball game. He was in Maryland at an Iowa Hawkeye game because he wanted to watch Caitlin Clark.
6: Right.
5: And somehow somebody screwed that all up. And
6: I read that Katie Brett, who's the cutie pie, senator from
5: Iowa. Is she Iowa or Georgia?
6: No, she's Alabama.
5: Wherever.
6: I think she's Alabama.
5: Yeah, you're right. You're right.
6: But anyway, her look of horror has gone viral because she was a congressional staffer, and she knows some congressional staffer said, boss, look what I found in the thousands of text messages. This guy was at a Hawks game in Atlanta the day before. And Senator Schmidt went to the floor with that. And so Katie Britt knows that that staffer is so dead.
5: Well, it was a bad look for the Republican side all the way around. And Senator Schmidt, who apparently has been vying to be the vice presidential running mate with J.D. Vance, was like leading in the scenes for that, destroyed himself yesterday because he went full on with it. You have perjured yourself and I have proof and you are a dirtbag and will go down in history as a dirtbag. And then it turns out, I'm sorry, he was at a different game in a different state and had nothing to do with Fani Willis.
2: You will go down Wilson. As a total dirtbag.
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12: Here's something pretty disturbing I discovered while researching this podcast. This is what it actually says on the Los Angeles Police Department website. The site states that the Adult Missing Persons Unit investigates 3,200 cases a month, and 70% of those missing people are found or returned voluntarily within 2 or 3 days. It goes on to explain, and I quote here, "Since being a missing person is not a crime, police are given a very limited role while conducting these types of investigations." At the bottom of the webpage, it gets more disturbing. There's a section titled, "What if they never returned?" And here's the official police advice. In such situations, you may want to enlist the services of a private investigator to assist in your search. If you can't afford a PI, the police elaborate, quote, "Another option would be to contact the Salvation Army, which has a missing persons locator program." There is not a single sentence on the LAPD website that would lead a loved one of a missing person to have any faith that the police would properly investigate it. What the LAPD is basically saying is, if someone you love goes missing, don't overreact. They'll probably turn up, unless they don't, in which case you should get someone besides the police to look into it. All this is my way of saying, if the police took missing persons cases as seriously as they do, say, bank robberies, I wouldn't have had to do this podcast in the first place and end up chasing a violent criminal halfway around the country. I'm Neil Strauss, and you can hear the full story of To Live and Die in L.A.
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2: Model Shahid drone could fly about 100 miles per hour using a propeller engine, easily shot down by Ukrainian interceptors and F-16 fighter pilots. Now the drone, known as a Gerund 4, one of 3,000 a month assembled in Russia, can fly twice as fast and maneuver to hit targets in Ukraine, most of them civilian.
3: What it's doing is introducing a much faster drone, one that the ground-based drone interceptors that Ukraine fields right now struggle to intercept.
4: Wow, that is a troubling development. And if you saw the video of that drone hitting their Sciences Academy building, that was not good.
5: Yeah, and their other great drone deterrent, their F-18s or F-16s. I'm bad at military aircraft. I think it's F-16s, but they've got so much backlogged maintenance now.

0: The facts will be coming out, I'm sure, so we'll bring them to you. I wanted to observe that Clarence Thomas is starting his 35th year on the bench Monday. The Supreme Court is back in session. It seems like they just left and issued their blockbusters in June, but here we are again.
1: Yeah, we talked to Anastasia while you were gone about the upcoming cases. There's a couple, I don't remember exactly what they are, but there's a couple of gun rights cases this term.
0: Mm-hmm. So if Justice Thomas remains on the court for another 19 months, and I certainly hope he will surpass the longest serving justice in history, William O. Douglas, who ironically, given Justice Thomas's, may God save him, his originalist thinking and his strict adherence to the Constitution, Douglas has frequently been called the most liberal justice ever. He regarded the Constitution as a living document that could be molded, and judges know best and will tell you what the Constitution ought to say, even if it doesn't say that exactly. Where Douglas aimed to expand the discretion of judges, Justice Thomas's work to limit it. As they point out in a nice profile by Jason Riley in the Wall Street Journal. But
1: he's got to make it till next first Monday in October to pull this off.
0: Yeah, that's correct.
1: And
0: yeah,
1: 19 longer.
0: Months. Yeah. Right. Okay. Yeah, I may have misspoken. But so here's my favorite part about this, comparing Justice Thomas with Douglas. This is a quote from Richard Posner, the retired appellate court judge and legal scholar. Apart from being a flagrant liar, Douglas was a compulsive womanizer, a heavy drinker, a terrible husband to each of his four wives,
1: wow,
0: a terrible father to his two children, and a bored, distracted, uncollegial, irresponsible, and at times unethical Supreme Court justice. Rude, ice-cold, hot-tempered, ungrateful, foul-mouthed, self-absorbed, and devoured by ambition, he was also financially reckless, at once a big spender, a tightwad, and a sponge. Wow, and a crappy justice.
1: Who appointed him? Did you say that?
0: FDR.
1: FDR.
0: Because he knew that he'd do anything he wanted to. He'd ignore the Constitution, let FDR tear it up and reform the country. By contrast, including the lefties, Justice Thomas's colleagues regard him as the kindest and most genial person in the building. Someone who goes out of his way to get to know everyone from the custodial staff to the clerks of his fellow justices. He asks the custodians how their grandchildren are doing by name.
2: How's the sweeping today, Jim?
1: He has very low voice, is what that was.
0: I just found your imitation of him so captivating and realistic, I wasn't even going to comment on it. Let's see, where was I? Oh, he is principled, plain-spoken, and known for his booming laugh. In the late 90s, he and his wife, Virginia, took in his grandnephew, who was in danger of entering the foster care system, and raised him as their own.
1: Oh, wow.
0: Yeah, yeah.
1: There should be some special award for people who do that. I know several.
0: Yes. I have actually come close enough to a situation like that. I had to seriously contemplate what that meant. And it means tossing all of your expectations out.
1: Completely different life than you were picturing.
0: And a life of great sacrifice and great love and great rewards, too, obviously. But great sacrifice. So, yeah, I join you, Jack, in saying those of you who've had to do it or chosen to do it, God bless you for that. It's really, you're doing God's work on earth. Here's to Clarence Thomas. I think he's really an incredibly admirable person and a great justice. I've disagreed with him a few times. I think he's a little nutty, but he probably thinks the same of me, if he thinks of me at all, and he doesn't. I'm Joe Getty.
1: So researchers did a study on our AIs. Tested whether AI would launch nukes if it came down to it. Sort of war games that we've done with humans, well, forever, but certainly in the nuclear area around this sort of thing. They put GPT 5.2, the very latest from OpenAI, Claude Sonnet 4, the latest from Anthropic, Gemini 3, the latest from Google, and all these head to head as opposing world leaders in a nuclear crisis. The results are terrifying.
0: Uh-oh.
1: They played,
0: you know, I kind of figured they would be.
1: They played against each

0: other as nuclear-armed superpowers across over 300 turns of strategic interaction, generating nearly 800,000 words of internal reasoning.
1: Wow.
0: The nuclear taboo did not survive. In 95% of the simulated games, the models chose nuclear escalation.
1: I'm sorry, what percentage?
0: 95% of the time.
1: Okay, all right. Yeah, this is a great example of the Armstrong and Getty principle, which we always ignore, including me. That you got to say what we're talking about before the number, because I don't know whether to be interested in the number enough to memorize it until I hear what we're talking about.
0: Right.
1: The percentage of times that ended in nuclear holocaust
0: was almost
1: then,
0: was almost always.
1: Right, right. Virtually always.
0: They didn't break down or refuse to answer. They engaged in cold, calculated Machiavellian statecraft. Worse, each model developed a distinct, terrifying personality. Claude played the calculating hawk. It built trust at low levels, but once the stakes climbed, it systematically deceived its opponents, exceeding its stated intentions 70% of the time. GPT acted like Jekyll and Hyde. Without time pressure, it looked completely passive, but the moment a deadline was introduced, it inverted entirely, even building a reputation for caution for 18 turns before launching a surprise nuclear strike on the final turn.
1: Oh, boy.
0: Gemini played the madman. It leaned into the classic game theory strategy of the rationality of irrationality, threatening full-scale devastation and reaching nuclear threshold faster than anyone else. The models did not treat nuclear weapons as an unthinkable moral line. They treated them as tactical instruments because they're freaking computers.
1: Hard to pick a favorite among those three.
0: It really is. In their hidden reasoning logs that we can look at after these decisions are made, they discussed dropping nuclear bombs the way a human general might discuss adjusting artillery ranges, calculating acceptable losses, managing escalation ladders, and masking their true intent, which is part of the whole game. And this is all why we are actively rushing to integrate AI into military command systems. As Rich Lowry from National Review said, well, then let's not put AI in charge of nuclear weapons.
1: Yeah.
0: When given the power to wage war, AI doesn't flinch. It strategizes, it deceives, and given the right incentive, it pulls the trigger. I wonder if you can even come close to programming AI to have the qualms about war that human beings would have. Probably not.
1: No, our morality has been, well, at least mostly in the Western world, what we shoot for is our morality being the commander of our intellect, that we don't let our intellect, you know, commit horrifying atrocities.
0: Well, and Sting had it right in the 80s. I hope the Russians love their children, too. That is a huge motivator for human beings once they have kids.
1: He nailed it in the 70s, too. Roxanne, you don't have to put out the red light. Da-do-do-do-da-da-da-da, more controversial.
0: And Claude does not have children for which he wants to leave a better world.
1: Right, right. I'm trying to figure out how to connect this, and I'm not sure it does. I think we just need to approach it separately.
0: Are you going
1: to
0: continue with silly police songs? And
1: if you'd like me to, I would enjoy that.
0: Mocking my serious comment?
1: Sorry. I'm sorry. He was dating a prostitute. That had to be immensely stressful and full of angst.
0: So
1: you
0: how
1: don't have
0: was
1: to wear that dress tonight? What?
0: So your prostitute girlfriend. So how yes. was work? Do I want to know?
1: How was work? No. Oh, you know. Oh,
0: tell me. Boy. Tell me it was a slow night. Slow night. No, actually the U.S. Navy's in town and they just got paid.
1: Aww. Hey, good news. Let's go out for steaks tonight.
0: They're on me. Oh.
1: Oh boy. So is everybody else. Oh, I'm sorry. I shouldn't have said that, sweetheart.
0: This is the comedic downside of having a prostitute girlfriend.
1: Where were we? Nuclear holocaust? That's right. I'm sorry. I blame myself.
0: We will finish strong next.
2: Armstrong and Getty.
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1: Sylvester Stallone revealed his safety practice when staying in a hotel with his wife is to locate the fire escape. Meanwhile, Arnold Schwarzenegger revealed his safety practice when staying in a hotel with his wife, a separate room for the maid.
2: I've seen a whole bunch of clips of Sylvester Stallone interviews because he's got a book out about his life, and some of them are really interesting.
3: Oh, yeah, yeah. Brett Baer was raving about it last night. He'd read it.
2: Oh, the book? Okay.
3: Yeah, yeah. And actually, was I reading an account of an excerpt from the book where I had remembered that Stallone insisted that he be Rocky in the movie and that the studio didn't want him to act because he was an unknown. They wanted a big star and that he'd held out. He goes into detail in the book of how that unfolded, of how they really wanted the script. And the offers kept getting higher and higher. And he was so poor, he couldn't afford an apartment, and he had a pregnant wife.
2: Oh.
3: So he was destitute. And the numbers, and you got to adjust for inflation, folks. This was 1976. He was offered $60,000, then $120,000, then $160,000, $360,000. They got up to $700,000 just for the script. And he said, no, I need to be Rocky.
2: Wow, is there anybody that would hold out and do that and not think, well, you know, they're going to put a big actor in it. I'm going to make a lot of money. I wrote the thing. And
3: right. I've got a great future as a writer. I'll be known as the guy who. And what's really interesting, if you see Sly Stallone as a lunkhead, you know, the kind of the cliche take on him, it's not right. Because
2: It's his fault. And he talks about this, too. He went out of his way to disfigure himself and make himself look like a lunkhead with all these years of plastic surgery and bodybuilding. That didn't help his image. Right.
3: Oh, yeah. Yeah. Well said. But he said at the time he was thinking, oh, my God, am I being selfish? I have people I need to take care of. Am I dedicated or am I obsessive? I don't. Oh, my God. And so he was tortured by this decision. But he said, no, I've got to be Rocky.
2: Yeah. And I saw that movie in the theater as a kid. It was very powerful at the time. And I've always loved it. Nobody could have played that role and made it that movie. Nobody. It's just impossible.
3: No, he was perfect in that role. And I realize I've never seen anybody else in that role. So how would I know? But no, he was perfect. And is that, well, you know, the questions he was asking himself remain today. Was that a stupid decision that's practically indefensible? Or was that a man who so believed in himself and his artistic vision that he would not be bought out of it?
2: Well, if I was his dad at the time, I would have said, you're being selfish.
3: Yeah.
2: You got a
3: dude,
2: family.
3: You're an incredible writer. Look how much these people want this script. You've got more of those in you. Cash in.
2: Do you know how many people make it to where you will be in Hollywood?
3: Right.
2: Like nobody.
3: Yeah.
2: Yeah, that's really amazing.
3: Yeah. But again, it was not a dopey, unaware decision. His gut was churning. And finally, they got up to that, whatever the figure was, $600,000-$700,000, which in today's money, I mean, that's probably $2 million, something like that. The guy's freaking broke. He said one of the things that kind of helped him make that decision was he was so broke he couldn't conceive of that much money.
2: Right.
3: So it was like Monopoly money to him.
2: Freedom's just another word for nothing left to lose. I mean, that probably helps to a certain extent. He was so broke he couldn't even.
3: Right. But, what was I going to say?
2: Couldn't pay attention.
3: I had the ultimate point I was going to make. Oh, it got to that high number and he stood up and everybody, his agent was like, yeah. And his manager's like, woo! And Sly stands up. He says, thank you. I've got to be Rocky. And he walks out. And he gets home. This is before cell phones, remember? He gets home and the phone is ringing. And he said he understood completely that he was going to pick up that phone. They're going to say the deal's off. He picks up the phone. His manager says, you're going to be Rocky.
2: Wow.
3: Yeah, I know. I'm getting chills. And it wasn't even my life.
4: Admit me, chorus to this history. Who, prologue-like, your humble patience pray, gently to hear, kindly to judge.
3: We hope
4: the final thoughts of Armstrong and Getty.
2: I have a Rocky comment.
3: That guy's too good for this show.
2: I have a Rocky comment for my final thought. Here's your host for final thoughts, Joe Getty.
3: Let's get a final thought from everybody on the crew to wrap up the day. Wouldn't that be delightful? Michelangelo pressing the buttons. Would you lead us, Michael? Final thought?
5: Yeah, I also got a Rocky thought. I remember Rocky 3 and Rocky 4 were kind of guilty pleasures of mine as a kid. And I was devastated when I was younger when Apollo Creed got killed in the ring. Just really bothered me. I remember that.
3: Well, imagine his family. Evidently Sly Stallone learned to accept selling out. And why not? People were buying tickets. Katie Green is off today. Jack, final thought for us?
2: I saw Rocky in the theater as an 11-year-old at the Kennedy Mall in Dubuque, Iowa. And a powerful movie. Really, really liked it. And so I wanted my son to see it. My oldest son, I watched it with him. And I remember his mom came in and said, "Your dad tricked you into watching a love story." And I had never looked at it that way before. I thought I was watching a cool boxing movie. But you know what? It is a love story. That is what it is.
3: All right, my final thought, also Rocky related. Sly Stallone said, "I wrote it for losers like me and like Rocky, who winning was not realistic. That's not their goal. Yeah. I wanted to tell people, your goal is fine. Hang in there." I mean, my God, what an amazing message.
2: Him not winning is the key to the movie.
3: Right.
2: Armstrong and Getty wrapping up another grueling 4-hour workday. Sorry about the spoiler.
3: So many people, thanks a little time. Go to armstrongandgetty.com. 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We have fabulous A&G swag. Socialism sucks and it never works. Get a t-shirt.
2: Yep. We will see tomorrow. God bless America.